0: in total that paid parental leave benefit that people will get with their little new bundle of joy. So they get more time at home, more money, and more people will be eligible because the threshold's being raised, so more people will be eligible.
1: This increases paid parental leave by 2 weeks. An inquiry examining the proposed overhaul of the NDIS has been extended for another 8 weeks. The government wants to reduce the ballooning cost of the scheme by $34 billion over the next 4 years. Labor has agreed to extend the probe into the changes as part of a deal with the Greens to pass its tax legislation. WA authorities are waiting on the results of tests on 11 cases, checking for H5N1 strain of bird flu. WA Agriculture Minister Jackie Jarvis says they include a cormorant found dead in Perth and a giant petrel in Geraldton.
2: It's not unusual for these type of migratory birds to be found along the West Australian coast, particularly this time of year when weather events can blow them off course. And I guess because of the species, that's why it was determined that they should be tested.
1: Two dead migratory birds found on a South Australian beach have also been sent away for testing for the deadly strain of bird flu. The New South Wales Premier says he understands criticism of the state's budget, but argues his government will not be wasting money. Asked whether he thinks Labor's infrastructure spending is keeping pace with the state's growth, Chris Minns says the government is spending $30 billion on infrastructure this year.
3: Primarily, it's going to a lot of transport projects, but the big changes have been to Western Sydney hospitals and Western Sydney public schools, which have been neglected. Fast-growing communities, no schools in place. We needed to make a change there, and we're doing it with this budget.
1: The budget posts a $2.3 billion deficit. One of the more startling details in the recent released Australian Christian Freedom Index report is that 74 Acts of Parliament have reduced the freedom of Christians. Jeff Westlake from Worldview Australia writes in the Daily Declaration that 61 of those anti-Christian laws were enacted by Labor governments. He says 8 were passed by socially moderate coalitions and 5 by conservative coalitions. Mr. Westlake claims that while Labor declares it is a democratic socialist party in its constitution, many of its voters don't know what that means. Overseas, 1,300 Christians gathered on Bournemouth Beach in England last weekend to witness 43 baptisms. It received rare widespread media coverage for a Christian event in the UK. The 14 churches that organised it plan an even bigger mass baptism this weekend. In sport, Cristiano Ronaldo has become the first player to score at 6 World Cups with a brace in Portugal's 5-0 win over Uzbekistan. Ronaldo silencing critics after a poor first match.
4: 5 in red in the middle, Ronaldo!
1: Also this morning, England and Ghana have drawn nil-all. And in the AFL, Collingwood defender Braden Maynard will miss another week as he continues his recovery from a shoulder injury. That's the latest Vision National News. I'm Jaden James.
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6: And now across Geelong, Werribee and the Surf Coast, it's the 96.3 four-day forecast.
7: Around Geelong, weather-wise, it's reaching a maximum today, 8 of 16, overnight lows of 10 before a top of 13. Some light rain expected actually later on in the afternoon, and Friday partly cloudy, max of 13. Saturday much the same, top of 12, partly cloudy day expected around Geelong.
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7: 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In the Bible, John 1 verse 29. The next day, John saw Jesus coming toward him and said, "Look, the Lamb of God who takes away the sin of the world." John 1 verse 29.
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7: Passing 10 o'clock. Oh, I love days like today when we're back in the thick of things, when we're encouraging each other to, well, play a part in all of this. What am I talking about? I'm talking about the end of the financial year, the fundraiser that's happening right now. And if you want to play a part, be the first person starting up 10 o'clock to do so. There's two ways to get involved. There's calling up 5241 6550. That's 5241 6550. I'll be the first person starting up 10 o'clock to go to the website. That's 963.com.

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It is full steam ahead for today and for the next few days as we get closer and closer to the end of the financial year. And, oh, it's so awesome this month. It really is truly inspiring. 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Going to be sharing her story just after Anne Wilson right now in God's Story. And if you feel compelled to give, please don't hesitate to do so. 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

0: Ian Wilson, God's Story this morning. 96.3 is a non-for-profit and Christian radio station. 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And thank you for everyone getting on board. It's a massive day. It's one of the last few days before the end of the financial year is over. 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
1: I always keep it on. 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

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Now, we broadcast from the heart of Geelong as a non-for-profit station. And, well, when I say local Geelong talent, I'm talking about the next artist we're about to play, Justin Michael. Here Comes the Day is the name of his track. 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
7: So often we have our own answers, textbook answers to problems, things we've learnt and we want to apply or teach, but we need to hold them loosely. One year in Nepal, I was teaching amputee rehabilitation to the Nepali physio students, and I remember the first day in class, I asked them what were the 5 causes of amputation. They put up their hands and said that the 5 causes of amputation were bombs, gunfire, grenades, landslides and leprosy. I paused. The list in front of me in my Western textbook said peripheral vascular disease, infection, cancer, trauma, and congenital deformities. My textbook had all the percentages and statistics verified and quoted in medical journals. But the list in front of me was real, speaking the stories of a third world country at war. And as I wrote it on the board, it reminded me that wherever we are, there's a time to assume nothing and listen and learn as much as we long to teach or train. Let's listen to someone today.
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1: 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Always positive, keeps my head right all day, and also, I just love it.
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We fall into habits, bad habits of that, sin, and just making mistakes time and time again. That is what is just part of being human, I'm afraid. Jeremy Camp's talking about it. He's a Christian artist. He's one of, well, 100% of them that we play here at 96.3. And just encouraging you, if you're loving what you're listening to, if you find the purpose, you find the meaning, you find value from the music. Love to see you partner with us. We're in the midst of our end of financial year fundraiser. 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
1: In the Bible, it talks about you're supposed to praise God through your suffering. And that's something that I've really wrestled with, because I kind of thought to myself, how can you, when you're like in the depths of your despair, how can you actually praise God? Like, how do you turn that around? I found that like an oxymoron. It was something that was so, I just could not wrap my head around doing that. But through the worship songs that you play, that's where my suffering turned to worship, has been listening to all the music and everything. And I think that's what really helped me kind of, you know, deal with the suffering.
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1: In this bulletin, Labor defending its tax deal with the Greens, and Donald Trump maintaining Iran has agreed to nuclear inspections. With the details, I'm Jaden James. The Albanese government is continuing to defend its tax deal with the Greens, which has surprised the superannuation sector. Michael Packey reports.
2: After weeks of haggling, Labor finally convinced the Greens to support its changes to capital gains tax and negative gearing, but was forced to add another measure to its legislation. The rules for self-managed super funds have been tightened, meaning from now on, people won't be able to get a tax advantage by using their fund to purchase a property. Government Minister Tanya Plibersek says it's a very small change and won't affect many people.
3: This is what negotiation looks like.
2: Nationals leader Matt Canavan argues self-managed funds have been blindsided.
4: This dodgy deal with the Greens from the government is a massive attack on every Australian superannuation funds.
2: The government's new tax rules will pass Parliament tomorrow.
1: Michael Packey reporting. A report has found more than 14 million Australians have a weight problem. Australian Institute of Health and Welfare data shows one in four children were overweight or obese in 2024. The Institute's Amy Young says younger generations are more likely to live with abdominal obesity, increasing their risk of other conditions like heart disease and bowel cancer.
5: So almost 10 additional adults in every 100 aged 45 to 54 were living with abdominal obesity in 2022 to 2024 compared to those with the same age a decade earlier in 2011-2012.
1: Between 1995 and 2022 to 2024, abdominal obesity among adults has almost doubled. Overseas, the United States and Tehran are in dispute over whether Iranian negotiators agreed during peace talks to allow nuclear checks into the regime. Iran's foreign ministry says it has not given the International Atomic Energy Agency permission to visit its damaged nuclear sites. US President Donald Trump says these reports are wrong, insisting arrangements were made during negotiations in Switzerland.
6: They know they're wrong. They told us inside, and we have it down 100% inspections. And if they were right, I'd cancel the meetings right now.
1: Meantime, Omani officials say a temporary corridor is being opened in the Strait of Hormuz to allow stranded vessels to exit the waterway. The leader of the Anglican Church, who's on a pilgrimage to the Holy Land, has visited a young Palestinian Christian woman who has been jailed three times without charge by Israel over the past 5 years. Archbishop of Canterbury, Sarah Mullally, expressed her great joy at meeting Layan Nasir, who is a member of St. Peter's Anglican Church in the West Bank University town of Birzeit. Dame Sarah prayed for Layan and her family, who welcomed the head of the church into their home. She said she'd pray for the release of all people who have been unjustly imprisoned in Palestine and Israel and around the world. A Texas judge who is disciplined for declining to officiate at same-sex weddings because of her Christian beliefs has secured a legal settlement worth nearly $1 million. Most of the payout will go towards Judge Diane Hensley's legal fees. The court barred further legal action against the judge. In the NRL, West Tigers have announced the signing of Dolphins centre Jake Avarillo on a long-term deal. He scored 28 tries in 54 games for the Finns, but will join the Tigers on a four-year contract from 2027. And in the AFL, Jack Gunston is expected to ramp up his training, but is still a week away from returning for Hawthorn. The Hawks forward has been recovering from a foot injury. That's the latest Vision National News. I'm Jaden James.
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9: And now across Geelong, Werribee and the Surf Coast, it's the 96.3 four-day forecast.
10: Around Geelong, weather-wise, it's reaching a maximum today, 8 of 16, overnight lows of 10 before a top of 13. Some light rain expected actually later on in the afternoon, and Friday partly cloudy, max of 13. Saturday much the same, top 12, partly cloudy day expected around Geelong.
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10: Hope you're having a great morning. 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

0: Josiah Queen and Demons this morning here on 96.3. You're listening to a Christian radio station. 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
1: Making well with my soul. Don't let me face this loneliness alone. Making well.

0: Make It Well by Mercy Me. Continuing 100% Christian music, you're listening to 96.3, and we are in the midst of our end of financial year fundraiser. Would love to see you play your part if you haven't done so yet, so we can together get there by calling 52416550. That's my mistake. 52416550. Just like Brenda has done. Sorry, by Amy. I'm having an absolute shocker of a morning. Amy has done here from the heart of Geelong.
1: 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The Lord says, you know, test me in these things. Test him in these things. Give. Be generous. Stretch yourself. It will come because God's promises are yes and amen. He will do this. Yeah. So, guys, hey, just do it.
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7: 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Today I want to give you a word of encouragement from the Bible. In the midst of all the current global turmoil, it's easy for us to drift into a state of discouragement or even fear. But we need to remember that we serve a God who is above our circumstances. In the Bible, we read about the Apostle Paul, who wrote a letter to the church in Corinth, where he said, "And God is able to bless you abundantly, so that in all things, at all times, having all that you need, you will abound in every good work." You see, God is a God of abundance. There's no recession in heaven. God lacks nothing, and in his word, he promises that he will meet all our needs. But more so, he gives us an abundance, that is to say, more than enough, so that we can abound in good works. As a believer, I'm called to use what God has blessed me with to do good works. So today I want to encourage you to give to the good work of 96.3 FM. 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

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And as we play the next Christian song, could you be that next person to support this non-for-profit station? It's crazy when the statistics come out to say that only like 1% of listeners in Christian radio stations around the country give financially. And it really makes you think that if everyone just gave a little bit, we would absolutely fly by with just soar through this end of financial year fundraiser. 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By calling up to give during this song, it's as easy as going to 5241-6550. 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Oh,

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10: Missy Higgins' song Scar is an honest reflection on the hard experiences of life and the way they leave an imprint or scar on us. The key line of the song says, "And so that I do remember to never go that far, could you leave me with a scar?" Higgins herself, in speaking about the song, says, "It's also about realising you've trusted the wrong people and finding a way to benefit from the scars they've left behind." Scars, both physically and emotionally, are the marks of painful experiences that have the potential to change us for better or for worse. Higgins has grasped a great truth in this wonderfully simple song. We will grow from our scars or they will cripple us. Jesus knows all about scars, his own on the cross and ours. Take your scars to Jesus in prayer and open yourself to your Heavenly Father for healing and for growth.
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have all been so privileged here from the heart of Geelong, where we broadcast, listening to 96.3, to hear some incredible stories, but particularly one from Stefan, who's someone who was really open and authentic about his journey losing his mum, the period of grief that he's gone through and still going through to a degree, but relying on his faith and particularly this radio station to get him through those difficult times. I'm going to be sharing a story of his just after the next Christian song, and you're feeling compelled to give to support us on our journey to be fully financed by the end of the month, don't hesitate to call up. 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
1: I went through like really horrendous suffering for the 12 months after my mum passed. 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
1: In this bulletin, the government increasing paid parental leave and the opposition accusing Labor of attacking self-managed super funds. With the details, I'm Jaden James. Parents will be able to access almost $30,000 in paid parental leave to help care for a newborn or adopted child. The scheme will be extended by the federal government from the 1st of July. It means taxpayers will fund 6 months' parental leave at the minimum wage for 6 months. The opposition claims the Albanese government is deliberately targeting people who manage their own superannuation funds. Labor has reached a deal with the Greens to pass its contentious changes to capital gains tax and negative gearing. The legislation will also prevent people from using their self-managed super fund to borrow for a property purchase. Liberal leader Angus Taylor says the whole policy is a mess.
2: Labor hates self-managed super funds. They want all super funds run by big industry super fund bureaucracies because they're their mates. Self-managed super funds, which is a creation of Australians themselves, they manage them and run them and control them. They hate them.
1: The government's legislation will pass through Parliament tomorrow. Victorian unions have launched a public campaign to discredit claims that crime and corruption have added $15 billion to Victoria's Big Build project. In February, a government inquiry uncovered rorting, theft and corruption in the CFMEU. The Electrical Trades Union, the Manufacturing Workers Union and the Plumbing and Pipe Trades Employees Union have begun a campaign urging people to check the maths. The New South Wales Coalition would overhaul the state's green energy transition if it wins next year's election. The proposal would see Sydney, Newcastle and Wollongong house more renewable energy projects. Shadow Energy Minister James Griffin believes it is a common sense proposal.
3: This is a sensible energy plan that makes better use of the existing grid that we've got in the cities and makes sure that in the regions they're also sharing the benefits and opportunities of the energy transition.
1: The move is aimed at better sharing the rollout between metropolitan and regional areas. Overseas, Omani officials say a temporary corridor is being opened in the Strait of Hormuz to allow stranded vessels to exit the waterway. The evacuation of the more than 11,000 seafarers stuck in the Gulf is being managed under an International Maritime Organization plan. A major focus of peace talks between the US and Iran is returning traffic flows to pre-war levels. A values and beliefs survey by researcher Gallup challenges common assumptions about religion's place in American life. It found 65% of US adults believe it would be positive for society if more Americans were religious. That's fewer than 13 years ago, with Americans divided along political and religious lines over whether government should promote moral values. The Israeli government has designated the nation's Route 60 as the biblical highway. It stretches from Nazareth in the north through the West Bank known as Judea and Samaria to Beersheba in the south. The highway has existed for more than 4,000 years, travelled by Abraham and Jesus. It passes through Jerusalem, Bethlehem, Hebron, Shiloh, and what was once Shechem. Israel hopes to attract Christian pilgrims and Bible scholars. In sport, Eels skipper Mitchell Moses is preparing to play his 250th NRL game. He'll bring up the milestone in front of his home fans tomorrow night against the Rabbitohs. The 31-year-old saying he has much more to achieve in his career.
4: Hopefully the best is still to come. I'm still haven't won a comp yet, so that's definitely the main goal. Yeah, had a good career, I guess, so far and wouldn't change much of it. So, yeah, hopefully that continues and then we can win a comp here. That'd be lovely.
1: In Friday night's clash, Stephen Crichton will once again line up at 5/8 for the Bulldogs against the Titans on the Gold Coast. That's the latest Vision National News. I'm Jaden James.
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7: And now across Geelong, Werribee and the Surf Coast, it's the 96.3 four-day forecast.
8: Around Geelong, weather-wise, it's reaching a maximum today, 8 of 16, overnight lows of 10 before a top of 13. Some light rain expected actually later on in the afternoon, and Friday, partly cloudy, max of 13. Saturday, much the same, top 12, partly cloudy day expected around Geelong.
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8: Hi, I'm Alex Cook from Wealth with Purpose. And today I want to encourage you to have an eternal perspective. We all know that life is short. And in these challenging times, we've been reminded of that. So it's vital that we have not just a long-term perspective, but rather an eternal one. By focusing on eternity, we can discover what is truly important. Jesus once said, "Do not store up for yourselves treasures on earth where moths and vermin destroy and where thieves break in and steal. But store up for yourselves treasures in heaven where moths and vermin do not destroy and where thieves do not break in and steal. For where your treasure is, there your heart will be also." Jesus is encouraging us to take an eternal perspective to money. At the end of the day, we can't take any of the treasures we store up on earth to heaven anyway. 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When we live generously, we're able to help people and more effectively share the good news of Jesus Christ with others. 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
5: Smoke is a silent killer, which is deadliest at night when you are sleeping. Many people have still not woken up to the fact that smoke alarms give an early warning of fire. It's now law for all homes, including rental properties, to have at least one approved smoke alarm installed, and it's the owner's responsibility, not the tenant's. Failure to install an alarm could result in fines of up to $500, or it could also cost the ultimate price, someone's life.
6: In 1850s North America, a woman named Harriet Tubman guided 300 slaves to freedom via a network of secret routes, known as the Underground Railroad. What was the key to her incredible success? I'm Tanya Harris of God Conversations. Harriet was savvy, clever, resourceful, and bold. She never took the same route twice and often used clever disguises. But the main reason for her success

0: She heard God's voice. Time and time again, God spoke to avert danger, alert Harriet to the best timing and the way to avoid slave traders. Harriet trusted God's voice and followed it. It's no wonder Harriet was called the Moses of her people. When God speaks, it leads us into freedom, but it also leads us to help others. May we learn from Harriet's example by listening to the voice of God and helping others to know the God who sets us free. For more on having your own God conversations, go to godconversations.com.
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Together. Really powerful song, that one, by Mike Donahue in All Together. It was written, actually, in regard to, I believe it's AA, Alcohol Anonymous, and where those people come together, people who are struggling with addiction come together and they just reach out to each other with the deepest sense of authenticity. And he talks about the power of that, and actually he talks about how he wished that Christians alike in the church, we were able to share such vulnerabilities and authenticity together, and how powerful that can be. Well, there's nothing more vulnerable and authentic, I do believe, than being open with your Christian faith, and that can be challenging as well. We hope to offer you that Christian hub, that corner in your life where you can turn to for support. And in the midst of our end of financial year fundraiser, we're also hoping that you can play your part to keep it going, to keep that support for yourself and for the broader community. So during this next song, if you haven't given, encouraging you to do so, call up 5241 6550 or 963.com.

marvellous rest of the afternoon. It's myself, Ewan, here behind the mic. I am done and dusted for a day in the books, or at least actually I'll be coming back, I should say, later on the salvo and this evening to encourage you to give. But look, if you're not around then and you're here right now listening and you've got a spare few minutes, then just a friendly reminder, we're not fully financed. We're getting closer to our deadline to hopefully get there at the end of the month. 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Either call up and give that $10, $100, $1,000 gift, whatever's on your heart, on 5241 6550 or go to the web 963.com.

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1: In this bulletin, more testing underway for a deadly strain of bird flu and a heatwave in Europe. With more, I'm Jaden James. The US Senate has voted to direct President Trump to stop the war against Iran or for him to seek approval from Congress. Four Republicans voted with Democrats to support the House's disapproval of the war. However, the Senate vote does not go to the US President for a signature, meaning its passage is largely symbolic. A heatwave lingering over Europe has seen France experience its hottest day on record. In France alone, there have been 40 drowning deaths since Thursday, with another half a dozen recorded in Germany. Red heatwave alerts are in place across Spain, Italy, and the UK. Back home, the association that represents self-managed super funds says it's been blindsided by Labor's tax changes. The Albanese government has secured the support of the Greens to pass contentious adjustments to capital gains and negative gearing. The legislation will also restrict people from using their self-managed fund to borrow for a property. Labor argues the change is minor and doesn't affect many people. There's concern a strong cold front expected to sweep across the southwest of Australia this week could drive more infected birds to our coastline. H5N1 bird flu testing is now underway on two migratory birds found dead on Fowler's Bay in South Australia. SARDI chief vet Dr. Skye Fruan says it's unknown how much impact the virus will have.
2: It was expected that it would arrive in Australia. This particular strain has been spreading around the world for 5 or 6 years now. So we're really the only continent left on Earth that hasn't had it. And of course, we can't stop those birds coming to Australia. So it did feel like a matter of when, not if. Now, what we really don't know is what impact will it have.
1: Two cases of the H5N1 strain of the virus has been identified near Esperance in WA. Queensland's plumbing and gas fitting industry is welcoming the government's budget promises for the sector. Almost $20 million is being invested in supporting workforce growth, apprenticeships and small and family-sized businesses. Master Plumbers Association Queensland Chief Executive Penny Corner says it recognises the investments employers are making.
3: We know workforce shortages remains the biggest challenge facing our industry at the moment. So practical measures like this are so important to encourage businesses to take on and retain apprentices.
1: The Queensland budget is expected to remain in the red until the 2029-2030 financial year, when a $619 million surplus is projected. Australia's first dual-shift private school is on track to open on the Gold Coast next year. The Village Yard Christian School at Mudroba will operate two learning shifts each day from the same facilities. The Gold Coast Bulletin reports the school is the brainchild of the head of the coast's Hillcrest Christian College, Jeff Davis. He says the dual shift model will allow teachers to be paid high salaries in enhanced teaching conditions while keeping fees low. Nearly 1,000 families have shown interest in signing up. WA Christians Party MP Marika Grindelwald has rejected a Labor move to remove the Lord's Prayer from State Parliament. MP Dave Kelly wants it replaced by a moment of silence in the interests of inclusion. Ms. Grindelwald said our Christian heritage is a vital part of a free and democratic Australia. In the AFL, Sam Mitchell is optimistic a slow approach is the right way to go for Jack Gunston. The Hawthorn forward will miss again this week as he overcomes a foot injury. The Hawks coach says they're hopeful he'll be right for next week.
4: And he's been close to playing all of the weeks that he's been unavailable. So we've had to take a step back and say, OK, let's give it a bit of time. Let's give it a little bit of different management. So we ruled him out pretty early from this game, thinking that a little bit of extra rest might get him right for next week.
1: Gunston hasn't played since round 13 against St Kilda. That's the latest Vision National News. I'm Jaden James.
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7: And now across Geelong, Werribee and the Surf Coast, it's the 96.3 four-day forecast.
8: We've got a 25% chance of rain, partly cloudy, medium showers most likely in the afternoon and evening. Light winds become westerly in the morning and then becoming light in the middle of the day.
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8: From the Bible, John chapter 1 verse 29. The next day, John saw Jesus coming towards him and said, "Look, the Lamb of God who takes away the sin of the world." That's from the Bible, John chapter 1 verse 29.
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8: Hello, hello. We are halfway through the week. Congratulations. Give yourself a pat on the back. We made it. I'm Joy Ravella, and I'm so excited to be here with you on air and on purpose. I want to do a quick shout out to everyone who has given this past hour. And if I don't say your name, that does not mean what you have given doesn't count. I want to say a thank you to Jenny. She said, I've been listening to the station regularly. I always feel blessed and encouraged by the various programs. Just a small token to support the station. Hey, thank you, Jenny. Big, small, whatever it is, it takes a team effort to keep the station on the air. A shout out to Leah, Therese, and Josh, who've also given. Thank you so much. We truly, truly cannot do it without you. Now, if you've just started listening in, you're munching on your lunch, you're driving around, you're thinking, what on earth is going on? 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You can give your best gift over there. Right now though, music we know you love, Matt.

K96.3. I'm Joy Ravella, keeping you company on your Wednesday afternoon. It's a very special Wednesday afternoon because this is an opportunity for you to step up and stand up for something that is changing lives every single day. Now, before I get into that, I just want to remind you of a couple of things because I feel like it can be so easy for us to forget. You might be wondering, why on earth is the station always asking for money? Let me give you some stats. Did you know that out of 100% of listeners, less than 2% give? Crazy, right? Less than 2%. And that's why we have to keep asking. And that's why we keep on having to extend the invitation. Because I honestly believe that the other 90% don't do it because they don't want to. I think it's because they just assume that someone else will. I mean, the station continues to run anyway, right? But it runs because of the grace of God and because somehow he brings in the right people. But for you to be a part of that 2%, all it takes for you is to ask yourself, how much is the station worth to you? Is it a friend to you? Has it been a voice of hope and encouragement? And if it means anything to you, if it's had any value in your life, we give to the things that bring value, right? So why don't you support the station that adds value? You're listening to it for a reason. 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But you're listening to it and choosing to continue listening to it. 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

0: Social Club Misfits here on 96.3. I want to say a massive shout out to Graham. 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Graham, that's what it's all about. In fact, that's the Great Commission. That's what Jesus has asked us to do. It's to follow him and to spread the good news. Now, not all of us have the ability to speak to hundreds of people. Not all of us have the words. Not all of us have the confidence. But this station exists in that place. And if you're not able or in a situation where you can do it yourself, you certainly can still be a part of this ministry. Just like Graham, maybe you can do $200. 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
4: 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Today I want to encourage you to live generously. But what does that look like? In the Bible, we see the ultimate act of generosity. In fact, possibly the most famous Bible verse of all, John 3:16 says this: "For God so loved the world that he gave his one and only Son, that whoever believes in him shall not perish, but have eternal life." What an astonishing gift. God loved you and I so much that he gave. And he just didn't give a small gift. He gave his one and only Son so that you and I might be forgiven and go to heaven. So the thing about true generosity is that it's sacrificial. 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
1: It is 96.3 Blessing Offer with Your Love. Hello, I'm Joy Ravella. I'm not usually here on Wednesday afternoons, but today's a really special day. You may have heard the words on air and on purpose a lot over the last few days, and you'll be hearing it over the next few days to come. And the reason being is that it is the theme of our fundraiser. Now, we're doing this, and we generally have to do this because we need our community to step up and give financially to keep the station on the air. We don't have a billionaire in the background. We don't have millions of government grants. We rely on you. But the good news is that it doesn't all rest on you. It only comes to you to ask yourself, what can I give? What part can I play? The reason why this theme is on air and on purpose is because nothing on this station is accidental. All the songs are carefully crafted. The announcers are chosen. The individuals who create the content and put the teaching programs together, that has so much prayer and thought and attention. None of it's by accident. And that's because we believe that this mission of seeking and saving the lost, reaching people with the love of Christ, that should not be left to chance, which is why we plan it. That's why we pray around it. And that's why we ask you to give. We are on air on purpose. And will you join us? You can head on over to the website, give us your best gift over there. And when I say us, I mean this community. That means you. When you give, you give to yourself, really. You give so that you can enjoy 96.3 for a long time to come. 96.3.com.au. 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

96.3, hello. 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A special shout out to Rowena, Cam and Balraj. Thank you so much for giving to this station. We are existing only because we have a mission to reach those who need hope and joy and companionship. But there are some real financial needs. You might be asking, okay, well, if I donate, where's the money going to? Here are a few things. Maintaining day-to-day operations, things like covering rent, utilities, insurance, just like running a house, there's lots of things you got to do to keep the lights on. Same thing here. We also want to have the money not just to survive, but to produce new programs. We want to launch fresh shows, expand the Bible teaching, and give individuals programs and teachings even before those sorts of things are needed, to have that ability to be proactive rather than just reactive. Now, all of this comes down to you, our amazing, amazing community listener family, stepping up and giving whatever is your best. 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We've had business partners come forward and say, you know what, we're going to do a $10,000 for dollar match, or we are going to do a significant financial donation because we love the station and we're in a position to do that. 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

96.3 on air and on purpose. Hello, I'm Joy Ravella, keeping you company. I want to share with you Isaiah 55, verse 11. It says in the NLT translation, "It is the same with my word. I send it out and it always produces fruit. It will accomplish all that I want it to, and it will prosper everywhere I send it." You know, on the station, we begin each hour with God's word. And we know that God's word never travels empty. We believe that people are listening in at the right time to listen to that right verse, to have that right meaning spoken into their unique situation. Number of times I've done a show and I've opened up the spreadsheet and I'm like, wow, that verse is what I needed to hear. Now, we believe that none of this happens accidentally. We know God's word is powerful. We want to continue playing it here. 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And I don't know of any other radio stations that dedicate that level of time to simply reading scripture. 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

you're having a bit of a late lunch. Maybe you're heading home early. Maybe you are getting ready to wind down on your Wednesday. But before you do, I just want to remind you that your support is still needed. 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And it really is something that has an element of urgency to it. 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We are believing and praying that the right people will step up and give what they can. We've got a theme for our fundraiser. It's on air and on purpose. Every song, the one you just heard, that has a particular meaning. It's got intention. It's put together by a person on this team who listens to all the songs, goes through all the lyrics and says, okay, I think this song is really going to impact some lives. Now, this next song, as it plays, I hope you know that it's not on air just by accident. 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
1: In this bulletin, latest inflation data released and the federal government labelling falling house prices as a market correction. Good afternoon, I'm Jaden James. Latest data shows consumer prices continue to rise, but at a slower pace. Australia's inflation rate has come down 0.2% to 4% for the year to May. The cost of housing, food and transport increased, but prices for other goods and services were lower. The federal government claims a collapse in auction clearance rates and falling house prices is just a market correction. Following proposed changes to capital gains, negative gearing and trusts, confidence in the property market is deteriorating. The government argues the tax changes will make housing more affordable for younger Australians. Housing Minister Claire O'Neill has told the ABC the market is doing its job.
2: I think the housing market's cyclical in Australia, a very uncontroversial comment. We see periods of very significant house price growth and then we see the market make a correction, and that's what we're seeing at the moment.
3: So we're in a market correction now?
2: That's correct.
1: Latest data shows Sydney house prices have fallen by 1.1% in the last month. Queensland has been bolstered by record tourist spending, with international visitors injecting $8.2 billion into the economy, Georgina Winter reports.
4: The boost came from nearly 2.5 million overseas travellers in the year to March, outpacing the national average by more than 15%. Chinese visitors topped the spending, and it was Brisbane leading the charge. The River City hit a record $4 billion in international spend, up 45% on last year. Most visitors flocked from New Zealand, China and the UK, with British numbers surging thanks to major sporting and cultural events. Domestically, Brisbane captured nearly 40% of the state's total visitor spending and almost half of all-day trips. The Lord Mayor says more people than ever are choosing Brisbane for its events, lifestyle and experiences.
1: Georgina Winter reporting. New research has found fruit juices aren't the sugar-laden nutritional time bomb they've been made out to be. For decades, the sugar content in fruit juices has been blamed for causing blood glucose spikes that are linked to weight gain and type 2 diabetes. However, King's College London has found freshly squeezed juice carries a superload of vitamins, minerals and polyphenols. The Australian Christian Lobby has welcomed what it called the courageous stand taken by an all-boys Sydney Christian school requiring all students to be biologically male. CEO Michelle Pearce told Vision Radio it was an encouraging move.
5: St Joseph's College, which is an independent Catholic secondary college, placed within their enrolment policy that students must be biologically male and identify as such. You know, I think that's positive, a step forward in terms of our culture, and more schools should follow suit.
1: The ACL said the elite college's policy provides clarity for families and protects schools' ability to operate according to their Christian beliefs. Women's Forum Australia's Rachel Wong said it was extraordinary that schools actually had to define the sex of their students. In sport, Socceroos midfielder Jason Greer has called on the nation's bosses and school principals to let Aussies watch Friday's World Cup game against Paraguay. Australia only needs a draw to basically guarantee progression to the round of 32. Former Socceroo Archie Thompson says nothing brings the nation together like a World Cup.
6: What a moment to unite a country with everything is going on at the moment through sport and the love of the Socceroos and what this young team are doing already.
1: This morning, England drew nil all with Ghana and Boston. That's the latest Vision National News. I'm Jaden James.
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9: And now across Geelong, Werribee and the Surf Coast, it's the 96.3 four-day forecast.
10: We've got a high of 16 today and a shower or two with a low of 8. Medium chance of showers most likely in the afternoon and evening. And we can expect winds becoming westerly in the morning and then becoming light in the middle of the day.
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10: From the Bible, John chapter 1, verse 29. 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
10: 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Hello, I'm Joy Ravella, keeping you company as you're getting ready to do the school pickup, as you're wrapping up lunch, maybe getting a bit of a later lunch break. I'm so excited to be here with you. Now, I don't usually jump on it at this time, but it is a really special week. We are fundraising to keep our station on air loud and proud. We have got some exciting plans for what we hope to do through 96.3. We've got a community who need hope. 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We're going to get into some music. This is Jamie McDonald with Ain't No Way. And I want to do a few thank yous.

Jamie McDonald, Ain't No Way. Hello, I'm Joy Ravella, keeping you company on your Wednesday afternoon. Now, usually Wednesdays, I mean, big flashy things don't happen on Wednesday afternoons. But I'm thinking, why not? Why can't today be the day you do that thing that you've been meaning to do? I am a mum of a 10-month-old baby. I am pregnant with our second. There's so many things on my to-do list that sometimes I just get really overwhelmed. But sometimes what helps me is just getting one thing done. I just need to get that one little thing done, and it builds momentum for the rest of the day. Maybe today, giving your gift and donating to this station is that thing that you've been meaning to do but putting off, but you've been quite busy and there's all these other things you've got to do. But perhaps this is the moment where you just stop and you say, no, this takes priority. This is really important. Conrad did this very thing, and I want to say thank you to Conrad. When he gave, he said, I've been thinking of it for a while and I just didn't get to it. I guess something as important as this shouldn't be put off. I should have done it a long time ago. One of the main reasons to give would be to spread the gospel and bringing in great content and music to those looking for truth. Shout out to you, Conrad. Thank you so much. I mean, definitely not our intention to apply pressure, but to really just encourage you to step up and do the right thing. Sometimes the everyday mundane activities can stack up and crowd out our brain, that we miss these golden opportunities to make massive kingdom impact. If that's something that you've been quietly praying for, if that's something that you've been desiring, this is how you can do it. Partner with a ministry that's all about serving the community and bringing the good news. You can go ahead and give your gift just like Conrad over on the website, and it'll be done and dusted in just a couple of minutes. 963.com.au.

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1: Such a powerful song that you will only hear here on 96.3. That's Crowder's Somebody Prayed. I want to read a little section of that song. For that child of God that's far from home, the one that thinks they're too far gone, I'm throwing out another prayer in faith. Prayer in faith. Worn out altars, tear-stained pews, still I won't give up on you. I believe that anything can change when somebody prays. I just have goosebumps because I know that I would not be where I am right now if it wasn't for the prayers of my grandmother, my parents, and probably so many others who I didn't even know were praying for me. And maybe this is your story as well. We are so thankful to those who pray for us, right? But there are so many individuals who are yet to experience God's love and forgiveness. And here at the station, we are praying for them, but we are also doing something about it. We are doing our best to create programs and play songs just like that one that will reach and connect and save those individuals. And we're not done yet. We have got so much more we want to do. Now, if that inspires you, if you want to give back in some way to those who have laid the foundation for you, you can be a part of laying the foundation for that next person. Give your best gift, whatever that looks like. Nothing is too big and nothing is too small. 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
6: Hi, I'm Alex Cook from Wealth with Purpose. The famous theologian John Wesley is well known for saying, make all you can, save all you can, and give all you can. Today, I want to focus on give all you can. In our culture, we often hold on to money tightly. We're worried that if we give too much, then there might not be enough for ourselves. The reality is that with God as our provider, we shouldn't be holding on to money tightly at all, because we serve a God who has unlimited resources. In fact, there is a good story about John Wesley. One day, he was out horseback riding, and another man rode up to him and said, Mr. Wesley, Mr. Wesley, your house has burnt down. Now, let's be honest, if someone came up to you and told you your house had just burned down, we'd be pretty devastated. But John Wesley paused for a moment, and then he looked back at the man and he said, no, you're mistaken. It was the Lord's house that burned down, and now I have one less thing to worry about. John Wesley held money loosely. I know that with all the uncertainty in our world today, there is a real temptation to hold on tightly to what we've got. But today I want to encourage you to step out in faith and give all you can to support the 96.3 FM On Air On Purpose appeal. 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

0: God is good.
1: Austin French, God is good. And isn't he? I love that song because it reminds me no matter what I'm going through in my life, God is good. Hey, I'm Joy Ravella and we are on air on purpose. That song you just heard didn't play by accident. It played because there's a team here that really believes people listening to the station need music like that. I know I do. Now, when you give to the station, you might be wondering, well, where on earth is all this money going to? What are we doing with all the donations? 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Upgrading equipment, training and supporting local talent, producing new programs, new community engagement initiatives, maintaining day-to-day operations, aka keeping the lights on, content licensing and resources, innovation and growth projects. So this is all the need that we have before us, but we are believing, we are trusting in God that the right people will step up and give what they can. 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Oh, I'm halfway.

you've been listening to the station for a long time, I just want to say that your support is so critical at this point. We don't have too long to go before the end of financial year, and it's a really critical time for a lot of businesses because it showcases what we have to show for the past year and sets us up to plan for the year ahead. And can I say, we've got some big plans for the station. 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And I hope that it can be there no matter what our children, our next generation will be facing in the times to come. 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
4: 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If you're lucky, you'll only be snapped twice. One snap if you're speeding, another snap if you run the red. If you're not so lucky, you'll get a third snap. Think twice before running a red. Here's Carl Faze with the Daily Nudge.
5: Andre Agassi retired from tennis at the 2006 US Open. It was an emotional farewell for the tennis star after 21 years on the professional tennis circuit. 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Most professional sports people have to be incredibly selfish and single-minded to achieve success. But Agassi seems to have found a more selfless attitude at the end of his career. As Agassi retired at the US Open, he said, "For me, it's about trying to give more than I take." Agassi had gained a lot from tennis, and he feels he ought to give something back. It's a great attitude for all of life. What would the world be like if all of us sought to give more than we take? It's a lot to ask for most people because we are told by our culture that we are the most important person in the world. We actually need the attitude of Jesus, who gave the ultimate gift of his life to a community that didn't really care.
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Young and free, indescribable. Hey, so good to be here with you. Now, one of the things that you probably have heard over on this station, do you remember a while back when fuel prices were pretty sky high? And we did this thing called Fueling Life in Others. It was a massive petrol crisis and people were helping people right here on 96.3. So many individuals received the help they desperately needed. And so many people stepped up to give, stepped up because they knew that it was important and they knew it was the right thing to do. 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That means we are running on the generosity of 2%. That means there's another 98% who I believe just simply don't know how much their support is needed. 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It's a beautiful thing to do. 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

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Hey, I'm Joy Ravella, and it's time for me to head out, but Ewan and Joe will be stepping in right after 3 o'clock, and they are going to bring all the fire, all the game. You don't want to go anywhere, but that doesn't mean it's not too late for you to give. 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We are looking to raise an overall $380,000 by June 30th. Now, that does seem like a big number, but we know that when everyone steps in, if everyone gives what they can, we can get there together. I want to wrap up by reading Luke chapter 8, verse 11. 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Some of those seeds will grow into faith. And Luke chapter 8, verse 11 says, the seed is God's word. And that's what we're doing day in, day out. 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
1: 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Myself, Ewan here behind the mic with Joey. We're on in a couple seconds, Joey.
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4: In this bulletin, the government responds to CPI data. Keir Starmer meets his likely successor, and the Socceroos needing more firepower up front. With more, I'm Gareth Stafford. Latest data shows a drop in headline inflation as a temporary reduction in the fuel excise pushes down petrol prices. The CPI has slowed to 4% for the year to May. Once the lower fuel excise is stripped from the figure, the underlying rate of inflation will have risen. Federal Treasurer Jim Chalmers says the result is still better than many other countries.
5: We are realistic. We're not complacent about the future trajectory of inflation, but you'd rather headline inflation coming down than going up. That's what we're seeing today. And the trend mean measure reflects these broader price pressures that we've identified for some time, including in our budget.
4: The cost of housing, food and transport increased, but prices for other goods and services were lower. Fresh tourism research data shows international visitors injected $1.5 billion into the Australian economy in the year to March. That's an increase of more than 20% on the previous year. But the fuel crisis saw domestic spending fall, with most local visitors choosing a day trip over road trips. Locals on the Great Western Highway say they feel ignored by the New South Wales government after it failed to announce additional support for communities affected by the roads closure. Labor's final budget before the next election features an unspecified funding commitment to fix the highway, but no extra financial support for small businesses. Shadow Regional Roads Minister Paul Toole says businesses are struggling with a reduction in trade.
6: And they're wondering just how they're going to survive. And yet the package remains unchanged. There's no expansion. There's no additional funding. There's no support for medium or large-sized businesses. And the government's just designed a scheme that just leaves too many businesses out there in the cold.
4: It's been more than 100 days since the road was shut at Victoria Pass. Outgoing British Prime Minister Sir Keir Starmer has met with his likely successor Andy Burnham for the first time as part of the handover of power. Mr. Burnham could become the UK's new leader within weeks if no other candidate enters the Labour leadership challenge. One of the more startling details in the recently released Australian Christian Freedom Index report is that 74 acts of parliament have reduced the freedom of Christians. Jeff Westlake from Worldview Australia writes in the Daily Declaration that 61 of those anti-Christian laws were enacted by Labor governments. He says 8 were passed by socially moderate coalitions and 5 by conservative coalitions. Mr. Westlake claims that while Labor declares it's a democratic socialist party in its constitution, many of its voters don't actually know what that means. 1,300 Christians gathered on Bournemouth Beach in England last weekend to witness 43 baptisms. It received rare widespread media coverage for a Christian event in the UK. The 14 churches that organised it plan an even bigger mass baptism this weekend. To sport, and former Socceroo Mark Bosnich believes coach Tony Popovich will start his goal scorers in Friday's game against Paraguay. Popovich caused a major shock when he dropped Nestori Iracunda and Connor Metcalf to the bench against the US. They consequently lost that game 2-0. Bosnich says they need to be more of a threat up front.
7: I'd be very surprised if at least Iracunda, put it that way, minimum, doesn't start. But in reality, both of them were outstanding in the first game, didn't deserve to be left out of the second game. They should be starting in the third game.
4: The Socceroos must at least draw the match to move into the next round. And the PGA Tour will move to a two-tier system with promotion and relegation for golfers from 2028. That's the latest Vision National News. I'm Gareth Stafford.
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9: And a very good afternoon to you. If you're heading up through to Melbourne this afternoon on the Princess Freeway, nice smooth run. It's just a little bit slow as you head past the Bolte Bridge into the city at the city exits. Delays around 5 minutes. Heading outbound over the Westgate Bridge, nice and clear. And the Princess Freeway, nice and clear over Laverton, down through Werribee and back through Geelong. All nice and clear, 24 Geelong's Ring Road. Hamilton and Midland Highways, heading out of town looking quite good. Building up Shannon Avenue, down through to Aberdeen Street, Newtown, Latrobe Terrace, busy but moving well through town. Bowen Heads Road, slight delays down through Armstrong Creek. Ongoing roadworks there. Looking good meantime, Torquay Road, Grovedale, all clear down to Torquay for the Surf Coast Highway. I'm Jay, such latest traffic on 96.3.
0: And now across Geelong, Werribee and the Surf Coast, it's the 96.3 four-day forecast.
10: This afternoon, partly cloudy with a top of 14 degrees, dropping to an overnight low of 7. Tomorrow, partly cloudy and 15. Friday, a shower or two with 14. And Saturday, mostly sunny with 15 degrees.
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10: This comes from Proverbs chapter 11, verse 25. A generous person will prosper. Whoever refreshes others will be refreshed. That was Proverbs chapter 11, verse 25.
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1: Hope you're having a fantastic afternoon. For the drive home, myself, Ewan here behind the mic with Joey in the studio. Joe, we've got like six days before the end of the financial year finishes up.
2: Yeah, next Tuesday is the 30th of June. If that's a surprise to you, wow, there you go. I've just revealed. We're at that point of the year. So we're in our on-air, on-purpose appeal, and the Daily will be back next week. But we're driving you home literally to the finish line. It's just around the corner. And we're so excited by all the people that have been giving before the drive show, during Joy's show and yours. Let's just say a big thank you to Jenny from St. Albans Park, Kevin and Julianne from Ocean Grove, Ronald from Newcomb, and Anthony from Frankston. The list goes on of people who are saying they love 100% Christian radio from the heart of Geelong, and they're just giving, and it's just a blessing.
1: Yeah,
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0: 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Our mini target to be hit that's just come through by 3:30. So 20 minutes, Joey. We are hoping to see in 20 minutes $500 hit the tally.
1: Well, I know that at this time of the day, I'm a single mum. I've had four kids. Well, I've still got four kids. And they are, you know, adults now. But I remember this time of the day, you're trying to squeeze as much as you can in before you run off to the school pickup. Maybe you're one of those people that is so planned that you're at the school pickup in the car, just taking your moment of quiet and just tuning in before the kids get in. Perfect timing to just make a donation.
0: Joe, you bring up often at the end of it this time, that moment of quiet, that deep breath that you take before the hustle and bustle of life kicks back into place, picking up the kids.
1: But I'll tell you what, and I think if you know, you know. If you're listening, you just nod your head, you go, I get you, Joe. The thing is that the car is my, like, private little place. It's like my little buggy of, like, solitude. And I feel like that's a place where you can pray, you can sing praise, you can listen. You can get restored and have something to give out before you know, have to give to your children. So just take that moment, be blessed. But if you also want to sow something into the station on behalf of your family, for your children, because we really value family and friendly for little ears, then this may be a great time. Maybe you can do the whole 500. Maybe you can do $5. It doesn't matter the amount. We just want to have family joining together to do something great for the ministry that's 96.3.
0: Here's what you have to do. 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Come on.

So good. Oh, it's chaos at the moment here at the 96.3 studios. All hands on deck, I tell you what, because a legend has decided to grab the phone and be the first person to give financially. As we continue to pursue this mini target inside the next 10 minutes, we're hoping to see $500 hit the tally. Now, a legend, as mentioned, has been the first person to get involved with a $100 gift. Thank you so, so much. They called up 52416550. That's 52416550. That means we have $400 left to be hit with 10 minutes to go to hit this target. And if you're wondering why these targets are important to be met, well, it's because every target that we set gets us closer to that overall tally of being fully financed in the next 5 days. So it's all hands on deck. 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What if your life is a musical?

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3: Good afternoon. In stories making news, latest data shows consumer prices continued to rise, but at a slower pace. Australia's inflation rate has come down 0.2% and now sits at 4% for the year to May. Outgoing British Prime Minister Sir Keir Starmer has met with his likely successor Andy Burnham for the first time as part of the handover of power. Mr. Burnham could become the UK's new leader within weeks if no other candidate enters the Labour leadership challenge. Thousands of Chery vehicles are being recalled due to a manufacturing defect. The brake pipe on Tiggo 8 Pro models built between 2023 and this year could rub against the engine, which could cause the brake fluid to leak. And in sport, Jack Gunston is expected to ramp up training but is still a week away from returning for Hawthorn. The forward has been recovering from a foot injury. I'm Gareth Stafford, and those are the latest news and sport headlines.
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4: And a very good afternoon to you. If you're heading up through to Melbourne this afternoon on the Princes Freeway, nice smooth run. It's just a little bit slow as you head past the Bolte Bridge into the city at the city exits. Delays around 5 minutes. Heading outbound over the Westgate Bridge, nice and clear. And the Princes Freeway, nice and clear. Road Laverton down through Werribee and back through Geelong. All nice and clear too for Geelong, Ring Road. Hamilton and Midland Highways heading out of town looking quite good. Building up Shannon Avenue down through to Aberdeen Street, Newtown, Latrobe Terrace. Busy but moving well through town. Bowen Heads Road, slight delays down through Armstrong Creek. Ongoing roadworks there. Looking good meantime. Torquay Road, Grovedale. All clear down to Torquay for the Surf Coast Highway. I'm Jay, such latest traffic on 96.3.
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0: I'm a truck driver. I'm all day on the road, and I'm all the time by myself. So the mind goes wandering all the time. So to be able to know that I got a Christian station that I can listen to, you know, and it's helped me so much. I don't know. It's something that I just can't live without. It's the word of God. The phantom, you know, help us. Help us, you know, when we are going through situation in our life and when we listen to so many other preachers, it's building our faith. And I keep on saying that we are living on a generation, we are living on such a difficult time today that we need the word of God more than ever in our life. And that's why I believe that it's so amazing what 96.3 is doing. And I encourage everyone to commit to help the radio station so you guys can continue to impart the body of Christ, because we need it so much.
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0: how inspiring is that? It's Christian music. Oh, Meet Me in the Valley, Tasha Layton, and you are listening to 100% Christian music here at 96.3. 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
5: Smoke is a silent killer, which is deadliest at night when you are sleeping. Many people have still not woken up to the fact that smoke alarms give an early warning of fire. It's now law for all homes, including rental properties, to have at least one approved smoke alarm installed, and it's the owner's responsibility, not the tenant's. Failure to install an alarm could result in fines of up to $500, or it could also cost the ultimate price, someone's life.
6: Hi, I'm Alex Cook from Wealth with Purpose. One of the stories in the Bible that never ceases to amaze me is the story of the poor widow. As Jesus looked up, he saw the rich putting their gifts into the temple treasury. He also saw a poor widow put in two very small copper coins. Truly, I tell you, he said, this poor widow has put in more than all the others. All these people gave their gifts out of their wealth, but she, out of her poverty, put in all she had to live on. During this current time that we're living in, many of us naturally withhold, often out of fear that we may suffer or go backwards at this time. So what makes this story so amazing is that the poor widow is that even in her state of poverty, she gave everything she had to live on. Today, we'd probably counsel her against it. We'd say, God knows you need it. But I think she knew the truth. She didn't think that she'd starve. She knew that God would meet her needs. She understood that God was Jehovah Jireh, her provider. And in this time, we have an opportunity as believers not to bunker down, but rather to step out in faith and live generously and trust that God truly is our provider. So today, I want to encourage you to step out in faith and support the 96.3 FM On Air On Purpose appeal. 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

0: nothing better than for potentially your drive home whilst you pick up the kids. 100% Christian music playing in the car with only like 5 days to go before the end of the financial year. Thank you so much. 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And if you're thinking about it, we're encouraging you, we're inviting you to do so by calling up 5241 6550. 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
1: Now, there was a flurry of phone calls and activity on the website as people were giving, and it was kind of fun and a little chaotic, but there was a call that I took from Elizabeth, and she and I had a really good chat. Elizabeth was saying that she's a grandma, she was busy cleaning a home, she was grocery shopping, she was unpacking it. I could hear her unpacking groceries while she was making a donation, and we laughed about the multitasking of a woman. Sorry, Ewan. I'm sure men can multitask as well. She's picking up a grandchild, and she was saying also she works in retail and the hours are really down at the moment. But she wanted to give $100. She said, you can count on me every time in the appeal. But she also said the reason why, and we changed from our laughing to a sense of gratitude, that, you know, we're not a country that's being bombed. We're not a place of desperate, you know, things that are going on. We have tough times, yes, but let's look around and see what we're grateful for. And she just inspired me. I hope she's inspiring you. She was doing so much, but she said, not too busy to support the station I love.
0: 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Joey, what was the note? You said Sammy, am I correct?
1: Yeah, there was a donor, Sammy, who gave $500.
0: Yeah, well, that's actually probably why an absolute legend who's also decided to get involved with 96.3 was also on the phone, and they mentioned that if inside the next, now only 9 minutes before 4 o'clock, if an extra $500 hits the tally, they are going to drop an extra $500 as well.
1: I see more chaos coming. Let's do it. Let's do it. That's exciting.
0: Yeah, so if $500 hits the tally before 4 o'clock or during 4 o'clock when the news plays, an extra, this legend will give an extra $500 to hit the tally.
1: Okay, that's amazing. Let's get to it. Let's cause some chaos in a good way.
0: Yeah.
1: Call, your phone will be answered. 5241 6550. That's 5241 6550 or head to the website 963.com.au.

0: I think the world is getting darker and, I don't know, more evil. People are more desperate. So for 96.3 to broadcast something that gives hope is amazing. And that's what people need. People need hope. And they need to put their trust in Jesus, what Jesus is promising. I am with you every moment of your life. I'm with you. Just reach out to me and I will give you strength.
1: Oh, that was Aniki, and she has such a beautiful perspective on God is there for you no matter where you are. So today, if you're doing it tough, God is there for you. You are loved. You are valued. And we hope that as you tune into 96.3, you have a deep sense of belonging. This is a family. This is a community rallying together around Christian broadcast. And isn't it a privilege to be able to actually have Christian message broadcast without fear that our country is able to speak, you know, unashamedly of the Christian message. So praise God for that. 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

0: We have seconds to go to hopefully see this dollar for dollar match. $500, I should say, is going to be released when now only $440 hits the tally. 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Thank you to Rudy over in Pakenham giving that $60 gift. 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
2: In this bulletin, Angus Taylor talking up the coalition, a vehicle recall issued, and Europe sweltering through a heatwave. With more, I'm Gareth Stafford. Opposition leader Angus Taylor says he stemmed the collapse in the coalition's support since he took over the top job. Mr. Taylor took over from Susan Lee, who quit politics after she was ousted as leader. He says the party's fortunes have improved.
3: Said there was a collapse happening and we've stemmed that. But I do realise, you know, people are angry and we have work to do to rebuild trust, which we had eroded over a long period of time. I completely accept that. And we're going to need time to do that.
2: Major opinion polls show the coalition still ranks third behind Labor and One Nation, who's ahead of both parties. Experts are welcoming the expansion of drone surveillance for sharks in New South Wales, but warn some outdated approaches are counterproductive. Marine biologist Lawrence Klebeck says some parts of the program, like shark nets, undermine safety.
4: So shark nets entangle wildlife. Those are things that attract and stimulate shark feeding behavior.
2: The New South Wales budget has allocated $86 million to the shark management program. New data has found a growing number of Victorians don't feel safe in their homes, prompting calls for the Allan government to introduce a $500 rebate to help households upgrade their security. Liz Carey from the RACV says there's evidence that it does work.
5: Western Australia has introduced this at least over 5 years ago with great success. They had 30,000 households take up this offer. They have a $400 rebate, and we know that it works in that jurisdiction and it would work here in Victoria.
2: The latest survey from RACV shows only one in five Victorians feel safe in their homes. Thousands of Chery vehicles are being recalled due to a manufacturing defect. The brake pipe on Tiggo 8 Pro models built between 2023 and this year could rub against the engine, causing the car's brake fluid to leak. A heatwave is lingering over Europe, with France experiencing its hottest day on record. Dozens of drowning deaths have been recorded across France and Germany since Thursday. Red heatwave alerts are in place across Spain, Italy and the UK. The leader of the Anglican Church, who's on a pilgrimage to the Holy Land, has visited a young Palestinian Christian woman who's been jailed 3 times without charge by Israel over the past 5 years. Archbishop of Canterbury, Sarah Mullally, expressed her great joy at meeting Layan Nasir, who's a member of St. Peter's Anglican Church in the West Bank University town of Beer Zate. Dame Sarah prayed for Layan and her family, who welcomed the head of the church into their home. She said she'd pray for the release of all people who've been unjustly imprisoned in Palestine and Israel and around the world. A Texas judge who was disciplined for declining to officiate at same-sex weddings because of her Christian beliefs has secured a legal settlement worth nearly $1 million. Most of the payout will go towards Judge Diane Hensley's legal fees. The court barred further legal action against the judge. To sport, and in the AFL, former Essendon captain Zach Merritt has stopped short of endorsing any candidate for the club's vacant senior coaching role. Interim coach Dean Solomon and former coach James Hurd are among their leading contenders to replace Brad Scott. Merritt praised Hurd's influence as a mentor, but refused to be drawn on who should take over.
6: Yeah, I'm not going to endorse anyone individually. I just love the club to do its own process, back themselves in, Andrew back himself in, and pick the absolute best coach for the footy club to move forward.
2: Others in contention include former coaches John Longmire and Ken Hinckley, and experienced assistants Hayden Skipworth, James Kelly, and Daniel Gian Siracusa. And in today's FIFA World Cup action, Colombia has qualified for the knockout stage after beating Congo DR 1-0. That's the latest Vision National News. I'm Gareth Stafford.
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9: It's a fairly smooth run up to Melbourne this afternoon on the Princess Freeway. Heading into the city over the Westgate Bridge, could just slows up around the Balti Bridge and delays around 5 to 10 minutes at the city exits as well on your way through to the South Eastern Freeway. Meantime, coming back through to Geelong through Laverton and Werribee, all nice and clear. Geelong's Ring Road flowing nicely, so to the Hamilton and Midland Highways heading out of town. Aberdeen Street, very busy conditions both directions at Shannon Avenue in Newtown. Port Arlington Road, slight delays outbound East Geelong, ongoing roadworks. And through Newcombe, eastbound for the Bellarine Highway, busy conditions there. A little busy through Leopold as well. Roadworks ongoing between Charlemont, Armstrong Creek for Barwon Heads Road. Torquay Road, busy but moving well through Grovedale. Good run down to Torquay for the Surf Coast Highway. I'm Jase at your latest traffic on 96.3.
10: And now across Geelong, Werribee and the Surf Coast, it's the 96.3 four-day forecast.
11: This afternoon, partly cloudy with a top of 14 degrees, dropping to an overnight low of 7. Tomorrow, partly cloudy and 15. Friday, a shower or two with 14. And Saturday, mostly sunny with 15 degrees.
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11: This comes from Proverbs chapter 11, verse 25. 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That was Proverbs chapter 11, verse 25.
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12: Hey, Ewan, when you were in high school, what sports did you play after school? Because that's what time it is now. It's sports time or it's, snack time.
0: I'll give you both, Joey. I did volleyball and then I loved to chow down on some shapes.
12: Okay.
0: Barbecue shapes.
12: They were your favourite.
0: They were good.
12: Guess what I played in high school?
0: Netball.
12: Now, I did play netball.
0: Yep.
12: I played indoor volleyball and indoor cricket.
0: Mm.
12: I am the least sporty person on the planet, but I did give it a go. But I want to say this.
0: Yes.
12: There's a lot of sports going on at the moment, like kids are going to sport or after school things. But it takes a team to make a sports team win. And it takes, like, those players on the volleyball team. Someone's got to, you know, play their part. You've got your spike, you've got your whole serve, you've got everybody can't do everything, but you do the part that you know you're great at and let other team players do the part they know. And then hopefully as a team, you have a great win. It's exactly the same here. We're a team. There's no one person shining at 96.3, except for Jesus, actually. That's the shining star of 96.3. But the team is you and I. You can give a donation. It might be $500. It might be $50. It doesn't matter. Everybody playing a part to make something happen. And let's see the Christian voice win.
0: All right. Here's what you have to do. Be the first person passing 4 o'clock to give financially by calling up 5241 6550. That's 5241 6550. 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
1: Yeah.
0: So think about, people should think about donating or even being a member, because that helps as well, because you need your membership to be on air. So it's time to think that, yep, radio station does something for not only me, but other people. It's something young people can listen to, and even old people like me can listen to.
2: Oh, I tell you what, when I just hear Debbie's voice there, who has given financially to support 96.3, I just have a massive smile on my face. Mm. She's a true blue Aussie, true blue Geelong playing her part, Joey.
1: She is. And she really lays it down, but in the most beautiful way. Like, mm-hmm. you can't, that voice is so soothing. It's a mum voice, isn't it? And so it's just so great how she says, this station's for me. It's for every generation. It's for young people, old people. And if you love it, let's support it. And that's what Gillian has done when she's given $500. Thank you so much, lovely friend. You are amazing to support the station. So many people jumping up and saying, I want to give in. Now, we've come back to our on-air on-purpose appeal today because we are rounding the corner to June 30 to be fully funded. So the Daily and Cam Watt will be back next week. But as we head to June 30, Ewan and I are just stepping in to say, let's do something together and see a lot happen to get fully funded and just have a celebration, a praise party for what God can do through Christian radio.
2: Absolutely. And during this next Christian track here at 96.3, could you be the next person to play their part? We've already had so many people jump on board this afternoon. It's been absolutely fantastic. But we are still waiting for you. So during MacPow, I love Jesus. If you love Jesus, then give us a call during the song 5241-6550. 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Let's go. Come on. I love Jesus.

0: Hi, I'm just ringing to say that I love listening to this station, 96.3. It's encouraged me and it's just helped me so much personally in my walk. In the mornings I wake up and I listen to Priscilla during the week, and just their beautiful tones and voices for the day and encouragement just lift me up. And then at night time, there's times when I'm driving home late and there's some teaching that I listen to. And it's just times that I just feel I needed to hear what I hear. And 96 have just come through time after time and really helped build me up when I'm feeling like I need that encouragement and support. And there are other times when I just want to let loose and praise God. There's some really cool music to jam to. And so I really feel it's important to keep this on air and keep it so other people have these opportunities and the joy such as I've had.
1: Oh, Joe, I get it. That was Brenda from Warralilly, and she was talking about, whilst she, of course, gave financially during our end of financial year fundraiser, talking about the impact this radio station has. But I resonated with what she had when it comes to using this station when using the Christian music, the scripture, the programs, when support is needed. Oh, when I am driving to work, or even during this time coming home from work sometimes, Joe, this station is everything I need. The Christian message is what I can rely on during those tough moments in the car. Just deep sigh, just a breath out. Oh, can finally relax and just listen to Christian music.
2: Yeah, Christian music has a way of really blessing you and God speaking to you powerfully. 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
1: Ian.
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1: There are so many times in life, like, take the morning. You know, you get up in the morning, you know, I was just listening to Priscilla even this morning, and I love the little story she tells about the besties. And it just resonates with me. Hello, bestie. And it just makes it so family friendly. And then sometimes I work quite late, and I don't leave work at 8:30 at night. And I switch on a DJ. And, you know, when he reads scripture, it is just, it just gives you that peace of, yeah. God's there.
2: That is a passionate man who loves the station and listens a lot, as you can hear, from Priscilla to DJ, and he loves the variety, the scripture. He's a very emotional man. I know him well. He absolutely loves the Word of God, and he's a big supporter. He loves to support you as well as you give. And so right now we're looking to see if someone can give. Maybe you can give. $1,912. Maybe that is the odd number that you feel convicted by your business or in your philanthropy state that you can do. Maybe $12 is what you can do. It doesn't matter the amount. We know that God can bring this appeal to a close at any time. So why doesn't he? Because in giving, we learn to trust him. In giving, we do something together. And we know that God's involved when we see the miraculous.
0: That's exactly right. Here's what's happening. $1,912 we're hoping to hit by 5 o'clock. What part of that can you play? 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

We all have times we could benefit from professional counselling, and it's important to choose. So when the world we all have times we could benefit from professional counselling, and it's important to choose the right.

0: The association that represents self-managed super funds says it's been blindsided by Labor's tax changes. The Albanese government has secured the support of the Greens to pass contentious adjustments to capital gains and negative gearing. The legislation will also restrict people from using their self-managed fund to borrow for a property. A heatwave is lingering over Europe, with France experiencing its hottest day on record. Dozens of drowning deaths have been recorded across France and Germany since Thursday. Red heatwave alerts are also in place across Spain, Italy and the UK. New research has found fruit juices aren't the sugar-laden nutritional time bomb they've been made out to be. The King's College London has found freshly squeezed juice carries a superload of vitamins, minerals and polyphenols. And in sport, the PGA Tour will move to a two-tier system with promotion and relegation for golfers from 2028. I'm Gareth Stafford, and those are the latest news and sport headlines.
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2: No delays if you're heading up towards Melbourne on the Princes Freeway this afternoon. Heading into the city, just some slight delays past the Balti Bridge, but if you're heading further onto the southeastern freeway, there's been a crash at Glen Iris, getting some very heavy delays right back almost through to the Burnley Tunnel. You run back through Geelong, start to build on the Princes Freeway through Laverton just after the Western Ring Road. After that, it's a fairly smooth run from Werribee through Geelong. No delays on the Ring Road. Hamilton and Midland Highways out of town, nice and clear. Latrobe Terrace down to Aberdeen Street, a little busy. So is Shannon Avenue, Newtown, and also Shannon Avenue down to Mount Pleasant Road. Outbound through East Geelong, slight delays, Port Arlington Road, ongoing roadworks there. Outbound throughout Leopold, a little bit busy for the Bellarine Highway. Torquay Road through Grovedale, busy conditions. No delays down to Torquay for the Surf Coast Highway. I'm Jase at your latest traffic on 96.3.
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0: drive my grandkids around a lot, and I have it on. And one time my grandson, he said, put the music on, Nana. And I put it on, and I put it on their station, like something modern. And he said, no, no, Nana, your music. And I could see his spirit was just really touched. He really wanted to hear the music of 96.3, which is about God and Jesus. And I could just see it soften his spirit. It was ministering to him.
1: I love that. It's just a Nana in the car with a child that says, I want to listen to your music. And what sticks out to me is that it's your music, he says. It's owned by you, and it's like, it's a sense of belonging and just saying, this is your music, Nana, and wanting to really just absorb it and take it in. That's the difference. There's a lot of music. I'll say this as a mum. Mm-hmm. There's a lot of music I do not want my children to take in. I want them to have a defense against, because it's not good for the spirit or soul. But 96.3, you can just say to your kids, find the music, sing the music, follow the music, and you know it's going to lead them to Jesus.
2: 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Our target we're hoping to see hit by 5 o'clock is $1,872 to hit the tally, Joey.
1: That's thanks to Cecilu, who also gave $50. Amazing. So good. Now, can I just be a mum for a moment? I know that there are some businesses and some people who have philanthropic, you know, heartbeats, and they know they're blessed to be a blessing. Maybe someone can give $1,000 of this $1,800 left. You can give the $1,000, and then everyone else, can we just give what we can, and together we can do it. So let's do it as we head towards 5 o'clock. Not a lot of time, but a lot of opportunity.
2: Big gifts. It's the small gifts. It's everyone playing their part. Here's the number, 52416550. That's 52416550, or you can go to the web at 96.3.com.au. Come on, let's go.

0: Tell you what, it is so exciting to be listening to Christian music on a Wednesday afternoon because we're in that little slump downward before Thursday and Friday, and then voila, Joey, it is the weekend to come, which is super exciting.
1: It is. It's around the corner to June 30. So, yes, we're back just to say let's make sure we're fully funded and the opportunity still exists to make your donation.
0: That's exactly right, Joey. And $1,872 is what we're hoping to see hit the tally by 5 o'clock.
2: We need songs that are wholesome with words that are appropriate for our lives, that putting you in the right direction for the future, because our future is based on what we learn as children, I believe, and you have to grow on that, build on that.
1: You have to build on something that's solid ground. You know, a lot of people are building their lives on, you know, there's no absolute truth. It's my truth, your truth. I'll tell you what, there is the truth. It's called God's word. There is a place of peace in a world of chaos. And what you build your life on, what you say to yourself, what you say to your children, really has an impact. And so 96.3 wants to partner to bring the gospel, to bring hope, to bring peace in anxiety, to bring resources. 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
6: Hi, I'm Alex Cook from Wealth with Purpose. As Christians, we're often struck by the shortness of life and how little time we actually have to leave a lasting difference. Yet at the same time, we're so easily distracted by short-term concerns, where to live, what job to do, who to marry, what to do on the weekend. Put simply, we focus on things that often lack eternal importance. But today I want to challenge you by asking you, how are you using your money to fund what Jesus called the Great Commission? Jesus said, go therefore and make disciples of all the nations, baptizing them in the name of the Father and of the Son and of the Holy Spirit. As Christians, we all have different roles to play in the body of Christ and in bringing about the Great Commission. But each of us has a role to play in terms of funding the Great Commission, whether God has blessed us with a little or with a lot. To finish off this work that Jesus gave us is going to take tremendous financial resources and Christians seriously committed to the cause. 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

0: 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We are still hoping to see $1,872 hit the tally inside Joey the next 10 minutes.
1: 10 minutes with that amount. Could there be a leader that steps up, or maybe a business that is doing well and is able to give $1,000 or $1,500 to see this done? I never get scared when we say, oh, there's this amount by 10 minutes because God can do anything. Nothing's impossible with him. So if this amount speaks to you, you're able to do a leadership gift and then everybody else do small amounts, we can get it done.
0: All right. This is what's going on. $1,872. We're hoping to see hit by 5 o'clock. What part of that can you play, big or small? 52416550. That's 52416550. Or otherwise, during this song, you can also go to the website 96.3.com.au. That number one more time, 52416550. Let's go.

0: joy.
1: Remnant House, Count It All Joy here on 96.3. Don't forget, we're in the midst of our end of financial year appeal right now with 5 days left to go. You know, Joey, 5 days, you blink and 5 days as a parent can be done and dusted.
2: It's six, but
1: six days. You blink twice and 6 days done and dusted.
2: It is 6 days until the end of financial year. I feel like it was Christmas yesterday, and I'm not joking. It goes so fast. That's what my parents used to say, and I thought they said it because they were old. So, yeah, that's me now. But if you're thinking, wow, it's only 6 days until the end of financial year and you have been needing to give, now would be a perfect time. If you've got a moment, it takes such a quick time to make the donation.
1: That's exactly right, and we're really just extending that invitation to you. It could be $20, it could be $200, it could be $2,000. Whatever you feel prompted to do, the big and the small, it's just community coming together. And if you'd like to play your part, we'd love to hear that phone ring. 5241-6550 is the number to call. That's 5241-6550. Why don't you try and get it in by 5 o'clock? 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Left.

0: 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We've got around 2.5 minutes before the news. Now, we, of course, will be chatterboxing all the way up till the news, but don't hesitate to play your part by calling 5241 6550. 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You are absolutely needed. And someone who gave recently is Sarah.
1: Oh, I would probably say I started listening to 93 when I was about 16 after I'd become a Christian and lived on it. So I'm now in my 40s. I don't mind. Actually, I just turned 44. And it's just life-changing. It was life-changing for me to have to be listening to that different music from what I was used to. It's amazing. So, yeah, I'm just so grateful. I love the radio. I love that I can switch it on and worship God in the car as well. But that's what comes to my mind was from that very first time as a young youth. Yeah, just incredible how much it impacts you, I think.
2: That is an incredible testimony of the power of having a partner in life, which is 96.3. Mm. A partner in your everyday when you're a young person and going through school or uni or youth group, right up until she says her 40s, but even like me in my 50s, and you might have your age group that you can say 96.3 is partnered with your life. I just want to bring it back to basics because we like to have a lot of fun. But at this time of the year, before June 30, we asked, could listeners who love the station, grown up with the station, or maybe you're discovering it for the first time and love it, could you give a financial donation so that we can be fully funded to keep going throughout the rest of the year and beyond? Now, if you've never given, only 1% of people who listen to Christian radio donate. So maybe you can do something brand new. Maybe you've given a lot of times and we so appreciate you. So thank you for continuing to give. And if you're struggling at this economic time, we just want to give something to you, and that is the word of God. And prayer is what you could give as well. So that's the basics. We're looking to get donations so we can keep bringing you all the station things that you love.
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4: In this bulletin, Victorian opposition leader on the campaign trail, cost of living not helping DV victims, and an NRL player on the outer and in demand at the same time. With more, I'm Gareth Stafford. The opposition says the federal government can't ignore a spike in the underlying rate of inflation, which could lead to another interest rate rise. Headline inflation slowed to 4% for the year to May after a temporary reduction to the fuel excise. Once the excise is stripped from the numbers, underlying inflation has risen. Shadow Treasurer Tim Wilson says it's this figure the Reserve Bank looks at when considering rate movements.
5: Australia still has a fundamental inflation problem that's caused by government spending. That means when Australians go to the supermarket, they're paying more for the fewer goods they're getting into their red basket or their trolley. What we have is a government in complete denial about the consequences of their policies.
4: The cost of housing, food and transport has increased, but prices for other goods and services were lower. Victorian Liberal leader Jess Wilson has continued her election campaign trail, visiting 88 electorates in 36 days, marking today in Prahran. She was joined by local MP Rachel Westaway, who says Melbourne's crime wave is continuing to hurt retailers, with Chapel Street experiencing a sharp decline in foot traffic.
6: When I talk to my local businesses, it is something that is bringing them to their knees because the foot traffic is going down. I spoke to Kaya Gym recently, or just yesterday, and the owner of that. They own 3 gyms, but they said Chapel Street is the one that's declining because people are scared.
4: Victorians head to the polls in November. The Salvation Army says cost of living is forcing women to stay in the unsafe relationships. Research by the charity has found 30% of women have stayed in or delayed leaving an unsafe relationship because they couldn't afford to leave. Major Bruce Harmer says that shouldn't be happening in Australia.
7: People are staying in unsafe relationships, not knowing really which way to turn, and this has been a situation for a number of years. And we want to be there to support those people who need to get out of a dangerous situation or a dysfunctional relationship.
4: The Salvos surveyed more than 4,000 Australians seeking emergency relief support and found 3 in 5 were losing sleep over their financial situation. The Israeli government has designated the nation's Route 60 as the biblical highway. It stretches from Nazareth in the north through the West Bank known as Judea and Samaria to Beersheba in the south. The highway has existed for more than 4,000 years and was travelled by Abraham and Jesus. It passes through Jerusalem, Bethlehem, Hebron, Shiloh, and what was once Shechem. A values and beliefs survey by researcher Gallup challenges common assumptions about religion's place in American life. It found 65% of US adults believe it would be positive for society if America was more religious. That's fewer than 13 years ago, with Americans divided along political and religious lines over whether government should promote moral values. To sport, and in the NRL, Bulldogs centre Bronson Sherry appears to be on his way out of Belmore after being dropped for the second time this season. Melbourne and Parramatta have reportedly held talks with the 25-year-old. Eels coach Jason Riles didn't deny his club is interested.
8: We're always looking to recruit quality players, and he's a quality player. So, he's under contract at the moment. So, we'll just see what happens there.
4: Meantime, the West Tigers have signed Dolphin speedster Jake Averillo on a 4-year deal. And in the AFL, Hawthorn coach Sam Mitchell has rejected suggestions he's interested in coaching Tasmania. Mitchell maintains he wants to extend his deal with the Hawks beyond next season. That's the latest Vision National News. I'm Gareth Stafford.
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10: If you're heading up to Melbourne, it's a good run on the Princes Freeway through to the Balti Bridge. From there, it gets very slow to the city exits. And if you're heading on through to the southeastern freeway, it's an absolute crawl at the moment due to a crash on the freeway at Glen Iris. Driving right back through to the city. Heading out of the city over the Westgate Bridge, pretty good. A little bit slow for the Western Ring Road down through Laverton for the Princes Freeway. Just a minor delay. So after that, a little busy through Werribee, but a good smooth run back to Geelong afterwards. Geelong's Ring Road getting a slight delay southbound through to Barrable Road. Northbound all nice and clear. Latrobe Terrace, slight delays down through to Aberdeen Street in the city, and Shannon Avenue at Aberdeen Street quite busy also for Newtown. A little busy from Charlemont down through Armstrong Creek, Barwon Heads Road. Some roadworks there. So to roadworks outbound through East Geelong for Port Arlington Road. Bellarine Highway from town out through to Leopold, pretty good at the moment. No delays meantime. Grovedale down through to Torquay for the Surf Coast Highway. I'm Jase at your latest traffic on 96.3.
6: And now across Geelong, Werribee and the Surf Coast, it's the 96.3 four-day forecast.
11: This afternoon, partly cloudy with a top of 14 degrees, dropping to an overnight low of 7. Tomorrow, partly cloudy and 15. Friday, a shower or two with 14. And Saturday, mostly sunny with 15 degrees.
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11: This comes from Proverbs chapter 11, verse 25. A generous person will prosper. Whoever refreshes others will be refreshed. That was Proverbs chapter 11, verse 25.
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13: 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It's safe. I love that I don't have to monitor lyrics or anything. And also, we're quite new Christians. Song lyrics and things that you guys talk about, they bring up questions that then we learn from as well.
14: Sometimes on your way to work or your busy day, you forget to read the Bible. And just to hear Priscilla's Pockets of Peace some days reminds you why you're up and why you're on your way to work. And sometimes those Pockets of Peace is what is the reminder that you need that God is real.
15: I went through like really horrendous suffering for the 12 months after my mum passed. And it's just been about over time now that God's picked up those pieces and slowly putting it together and actually creating a different picture now than what I had prior. You

0: I was basically a few years ago, I was watching a movie and a song came on during the movie called Soul on Fire. I've actually heard you guys play it
1: yes.
0: now and then. And I don't know what happened. It just hit me. It hit me like a ton of bricks.
1: That's where my suffering turned to worship is through 96.3 and listening to all the music and everything. And I think that's what really helped me, you know, deal with the suffering. Yeah.

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1: The music's good. The messages that you get in the evening and the nighttime, because I work in the car, so I get to listen to the message in the evening and in the mornings when it's on. And yeah, I just sit down and listen to the music, and it relaxes me while I'm at work, sitting in the car, listening to you guys and listening to the music. It's a really worthwhile cause. It's getting the message out there.
2: I love that sound there. You might be a shift worker, you're a truck driver, you're a tradie. Mm. Your car is your second home. You're in it all the time, every day. And I love that you've got company of 96.3 that you can get positive input. 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It's exciting.
0: That's exactly right. 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

0: every single gift is being matched dollar for dollar with 30 minutes left on the clock, thanks to a family, a business actually, I should say, in Ringwood. 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Quickly though, on the Christian music that we play, 100% of it, that was Halfway Home, the latest song by Darren Mulligan, the frontman of We Are Messengers. And this is what he had to say about the concept of home as a Christian.
1: And it's just a song from a man who's homesick. You know, I'm an Irish man living in Nashville, kind of a stranger in the land, even though this is our home too. And I thought about it, I was like, I'm not sure where home is anymore. Is it Ireland? Is it America? Is it Scotland, where my wife is from? And really, what I found deep down in my soul was this idea that I'm not necessarily a citizen of anywhere, but I am a citizen of heaven. My future, my hope is assured. So in those days where it's hard to move, hard to get out of bed, hard to be me, I remember who I belong to.
2: Yeah. Jesus, he belongs to, God. And home is a very important thing in all of our lives. It's not actually a place. It's a state of being that we feel at home. And what does that represent? Safety. It represents belonging, love, security. And we're hoping that this is home for you on the dial. For many people, this is the only company they have, because loneliness is such a big thing. So for somebody that's listening right now, you're loved, you're safe, this is your home on the dial. And many people are sowing into that home of 96.3, not just for them today, but for people tomorrow. And a business from Ringwood is matching everything up to 5 o'clock.
0: That's exactly right. 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
1: Good afternoon. In stories making news, fresh tourism research data shows international visitors injected $1.5 billion into the Australian economy in the year to March. That's an increase of more than 20% on the previous year. Virgin Australia could pocket the balance of $93 million in travel credits issued during the pandemic if they remain unused. Passengers have until the end of the month to redeem credits issued between April 21, 2020 and July 31 of 2022. The Salvation Army says cost of living is forcing women to stay in unsafe relationships. Research by the charity has found 30% of women have stayed in or delayed leaving an unsafe relationship because they couldn't afford to leave. And in sport, Bulldog centre Bronson Sherry appears to be on his way out of Belmore after being dropped for the second time this season. Melbourne and Parramatta have both reportedly held talks with the 25-year-old. I'm Gareth Stafford, and those are the latest news and sport headlines.
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2: If you're heading up to Melbourne this evening on the Princes Freeway, it's a fairly smooth run right up through to the Westgate Bridge. From there, Bulgey Bridge onward to the city exits delayed. And if you're looking at heading on further to the southeastern freeway, still got that earlier crash in Glen Iris. Very heavy delays right back through the city. Meantime, outbound over the Westgate is pretty good. Just some slight delays for the Western Ring Road exit down through Laverton. After that, through Werribee, just a minor delay, but a good run on to Geelong afterwards. Geelong's Ring Road, all nice and clear now. No delays to Hamilton and the Midland Highways heading out of town. A bit busy still, Shannon Avenue, Newtown down through to Aberdeen Street, so to Latrobe Terrace in town. Slight delays outbound through East Geelong, Port Arlington Road, ongoing roadworks there. Also roadworks between Charlemont and Armstrong Creek for Barwon Heads Road. A little bit busy meantime through Grovedale, Torquay Road. No delays down to Torquay, Surf Coast Highway. I'm Jase at your latest traffic on 96.3.
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1: 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I love that I don't have to monitor lyrics or anything. And also, we're quite new Christians. 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
2: 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And just to hear Priscilla's Pockets of Peace some days reminds you why you're up and why you're on your way to work. And sometimes those pockets of peace is what is the reminder that you need that God is real.
3: I went through like really horrendous suffering for the 12 months after my mum passed. And it's just been over time now that God's picked up those pieces and slowly putting it together and actually creating a different picture now than what I had prior. You

0: I was basically a few years ago, I was watching a movie and a song came on during the movie called Soul on Fire. I've actually heard you guys play it yes. now and then. And I don't know what happened. It just hit me. It hit me like a ton of bricks.
1: 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And I think that's what really helped me, you know, deal with the suffering. 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

0: God to show you the joy of giving. The joy. 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He'll make sure that your bills are paid, things. He will just honour your heart as you honour him. Put him first and just watch it happen. The Lord says, you know, test me in these things. Test him in these things. Give. Be generous. Stretch yourself. It will come because God's promises are yes and amen. He will do this. Yeah. So guys, hey, just do it.
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9: Hi, I'm Alex Cook, and today I want to talk to you about the common financial danger zones within a marriage. The first one may surprise you, but a recent survey in the US showed that one in three couples hide money from each other. It doesn't take too much imagination to realise the impact that this would have on the other spouse through the loss of trust and respect when they find out that the other one has been hiding money from them. What was particularly scary about this survey was that 35% of respondents actually believe that some aspects of their finances should remain private, even from their partner. Let me assure you, that is not a good idea. The second one is debt. We live in a society where debt has become perceived as normal, harmless, and necessary. But the Bible warns us that debt can lead to slavery. And in marriage, debt can lead to significant stress and unnecessary pressure, especially if one of the couple loses their job. As Christians, we really need to rethink debt and try and avoid it as much as possible. Another danger zone is the perceived differences between needs and wants. I might think I need a new mobile phone, but my wife might think that the one I have will do me just fine. We need to understand that each of us has different values and perceptions about what is important, and that this can have a profound impact on our decisions and our behaviour with money. 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Instead, replace them with good financial habits, such as budgeting, saving, and living within your means. I'm Alex Cook for wealthwithpurpose.com.
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0: 8 minutes to go. That's 8 minutes to go before 6 o'clock. And well, why is that important? There's been an awesome business in Ringwood that have decided to play their part and, in fact, encourage you to do the same. Every gift in the next 8 minutes is being matched dollar for dollar, Joey.
1: Yeah. I actually want to put it out to another business that in this last little moments of, you know, heading into 6 o'clock, dinner time and all of that, maybe there's a business who could step up, give $1,000, $2,000 and really see this match exhausted. It would be amazing. And also, as we head around the little corner to June 30, it's tax deductible. We're having a lot of fun. You know, God teaches us to be generous and he says, be a cheerful giver. So let's have fun as we give. How do you do that?
0: Yeah, well, there's two ways to do it. Just like Mark has done with a $40 gift most recently in Broadmeadows. You can go to 963.com.au like Wendy has done as well in Hamlin Heights. You can also go in these final moments during this song by Lauren Daigle. You can call 5241-6550. 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

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This is a great opportunity for you to play your part. We've dropped a little bit of Lauren Daigle there with her track, Let It Be a Hallelujah, to remind you that in 4 minutes, we have a dollar for dollar match. 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This is Toby Mac playing in right now, and we're encouraging you during it. Dollar for dollar match. What are you waiting for? Minutes to go before it's all over. 5241-6550. Let's go. Come on.

0: That is Toby Mac. Lord, it feels good. And it's been an awesome flurry of activity right now. 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
1: There are so many people to thank. Let's thank them. Yep. We need to say a big thank you to Manny for giving $200.
0: Yes,
1: that's doubled to $400. Absolutely amazing. We have got Greg and Marion have given $100, and that's now $200. So many people to thank. We had Jillian earlier on who gave. Who would you like to thank?
0: We also got Wendy, $25. Melissa, giving her best gift as well in Newtown. Newtown, that's being matched dollar for dollar. And this is it. It's finishing up right now. If you're on the during the news whilst it plays out here at 96.3, if you're on the phone, your gift will be matched dollar for dollar. 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
1: Yes, that's right. I can see people are on the phones. They're trying to put it together. 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
3: In this bulletin, Virgin Australia stands to make millions from unused travel credits, a change of rules for Victorian taxi and rideshare drivers, and WA building new ferries. With the latest news, I'm Gareth Stafford. Economic experts say the most recent inflation figure was expected. The latest data shows the CPI is at 4% for the year to May, a slight drop from April's result. Bank of Queensland Chief Economist Peter Monckton says the RBA's next move is unlikely to be major.
4: We've got an economy that is slowing. We've got inflation that's a bit high. Where we are on both those things is probably around about where the RBA expects. As we're speaking, the financial markets are not expecting any move in the RBA's next board meeting in August, and that seems about right to me.
3: The cost of housing, food and transport has increased, but prices for other goods and services were lower. Virgin Australia could pocket the balance of $93 million in travel credits issued during the COVID pandemic that remain unused. Passengers have until June 30 to redeem the credits issued between April 2020 and July 2022. New taxi and rideshare rules are on the way in Victoria, banning taxi drivers from rejecting short fares and making audio recordings mandatory. Victorian Transport Minister Gabrielle Williams acknowledged many taxis don't yet have the right technology and they're still sorting out exactly how it will be enforced.
5: There are specifications that are being developed by Safe Transport Victoria that that will be put out to the industry. These are details that we'll be working with the BSPs on.
3: Some rules kick in as early as next week. WA's new fleet of electric ferries are another step closer to hitting the water, with construction of the first vessel starting today. Manufacturing Minister Amber Jade Sanderson says this part of the project is a huge boost for the local workforce.
6: This company alone has around 20 apprentices and a strong pipeline of apprentices. They're really important not only for manufacturing in Western Australia, but ensuring that we are training the next generation of fabricators and other important trades.
3: The new services are expected to be operational by the end of next year. Australia's first dual-shift private school is on track to open on the Gold Coast next year. The Village Yard Christian School at Mudjuruba will open two learning shifts each day from the same facilities. The Gold Coast Bulletin reports the school is the brainchild of the head of the coast's Hillcrest Christian College, Jeff Davis. He says the dual-shift model will allow teachers to be paid high salaries in enhanced teaching conditions while keeping their fees low. Nearly 1,000 families have shown interest in signing up. WA's Christians Party MP, Marika Gronewald, has rejected a Labor move to remove the Lord's Prayer from state parliament. Labor MP Dave Kelly wants it replaced by a moment of silence in the interest of inclusion. Ms. Gronewald said, "Our Christian heritage is a vital part of a free and democratic Australia." Sport. And AFL executive Tom Harley insists he likes change and looking into new opportunities when it comes to fixturing. The AFL has faced criticism over its four proposed fixture options for when Tasmania enters the competition in 2028. Harley is refusing to say which fixture option the league is leaning towards.
7: I like change. I like looking at different opportunities, and the group stage model or the tournament model is something that's significantly different. But you have to weigh up fixture equity. How do we make it as attractive and exciting for fans, and also what do the future fans and players and clubs want from a fixture going forward? We'll work our way through it. I'll keep my powder dry until then.
3: Round 16 kicks off tomorrow night with the Lions hosting the Swans. That's the latest Vision National News. I'm Gareth Stafford.
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9: With the final check of your roads this evening, if you're heading up to Melbourne on the Princess Freeway, it's a fairly good run up to the Westgate Bridge. From there, it's very, very slow indeed. Due to a crash on the Southeast Freeway, Glen Iris, traffic stretch right back through to the Westgate Bridge. Delays all up around about 1 hour. Heading outbound, though, that's pretty clear over the Westgate. Just some slight delays from the Western Ring Road down through Laverton. After that, through Werribee onto Geelong. Nice smooth run. No delays on Geelong's Ring Road. All looking good for the Hamilton and Midland highways heading out of town. Latrobe Terrace and Shannon Avenue just starting to ease off. A little bit busier, though, Shannon Avenue down through to Mount Pleasant Road. Slight delays outbound through East Geelong, Port Arlington Road. Ongoing roadworks. A little busy down through Grovedale for Torquay Road and Pioneer Road. Meantime, the rest of the run down through Torquay, Surf Coast Highway, all clear. And slight delays down through Barwon Heads Road, Charlemont through Armstrong Creek. Ongoing roadworks too. I'm Jase, it's your latest traffic on 96.3.
10: And now across Geelong, Werribee and the Surf Coast, it's the 96.3 four-day forecast.
11: Good evening. Let's check out your weather for your Wednesday night. We're hovering around 14 degrees right now across Geelong. We've got some light westerly winds, an overnight low of 7 tonight. Tomorrow, Thursday, some morning fog and then a cloudy day, topping out at 14 degrees. Friday, cloudy, slight chance of a shower, 14 again. And for your Saturday, partly cloudy, and we've got a meagre high of 13 degrees waiting for us.
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11: I love this verse of the day, the Gospel of John, chapter 1, verse 29. It says, "The next day, John the Baptist saw Jesus coming toward him and said, 'Look, the Lamb of God who takes away the sin of the world.'" I love this verse because it reminds us that our guilt is not merely covered or put off or postponed. It's carried away entirely by the Lamb of God. John MacArthur said, "Jesus Christ is the only sacrifice that can actually take away sin. The old covenant sacrifices only covered it up. The Lamb of God removes it completely." You can read about that in John chapter 1, verse 29.
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11: It's DJ Payne here with you, your old mates, on your Wednesday night. It is the home stretch, and oh boy, have we got a big show. The big one tonight. Got a lot to get through, and the band is in full effect. Oh, they brought the horns with them tonight. I love it. If you didn't know, this is DJ's imaginary home stretch band here in the studio with me. Tonight, we have got our usual action-packed items. 6:35, we're going to do our CCM time machine, going back to 1998 with a bit of Nicole Norderman tonight. Classic from her. Our game of the night is by the book. We're going to get into some Bible trivia around 7:45. And, of course, at 8 o'clock, we're getting stuck into the book of Romans chapter 1 on Open Bible. But, of course, it is our end of financial year appeal. And by my calculations, I think we've got 6 days left of the end of financial year, 6 days left of this month. It is the 24th of June tonight. If you've just found out the date, if you've gone throughout the entire day, I say this quite often, if me telling you at this time of night that it's the 24th of June and you go, "Oh, it's the 24th of June," I envy that life that you have, that the date does not really, the date sort of doesn't factor in until after 6 o'clock at night. But we got a lot to get through tonight, so let's get stuck into it in just a moment. The brand new single for Free King and Country. It's called Miracle off their upcoming album. Going to spin that for you next here at 96.3.
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0: one of my favourites. His name is Jet Trouble. Yes, that's his name, Jet Trouble. It's not something that you want to hear at the airport, but when you're listening to 96.3 and you hear Jet Trouble, you can go, yes, here we go. DJ Payne here with you with a bad dad joke to kick off the home stretch for you tonight. We are 6 days away from the end of the financial year, 6 days left of June, and it is our on-air, on-purpose appeal. We hear all some amazing stories, some great stories, all the wonderful stories coming on through. And someone who gave us a call a little while ago was the lovely Ray. Ray's story is absolutely fantastic. It sounds amazing, but you know what? It's not unique. Have a listen to what Ray told us.
1: Yeah, I love the fact that even on a Monday morning, you're not talking dribble. Like, it's not gossip about what people wore. I'm so amazed by that. And I found you by accident, not originally being from Melbourne. I guess I was just looking for a radio station and tuning through the old-fashioned way and found you. And I mean, unfortunately, the reception to Melbourne's not always perfect. Very thankful that I found you, and I've converted a few people in my small group. I just find it really sets me up to make sure I have my quiet time or to pray and even to focus on the family things of an evening on the way home. I'm pretty amazed, actually, at how much God's used some of those, even ones I didn't think were remotely relevant. You get hooked in as you listen. And yeah, like even some of the relationship ones, there's always little gems. Just like I give at church, or we support missionaries or things that are important to us, 96.3 is important to us, and it's actually, or to me, and it's something that, you know, I actually thank God for quite often, how often he encourages me or challenges me or speaks to me through things that are on air. So, and I actually didn't know you were 24/7, but how amazing, and we could be part of making sure that that stays that way.
0: Exactly. What a great story from Ray. I love that she's gone from finding us, you know, the old-fashioned way, just flicking around on the tuner, to then becoming a supporter and basically an evangelist for us, letting people know, a small group, hey, there's a great Christian radio station you've got to listen to. So God bless Ray there. I think she's graduated onto the app as well, so she's getting it in high definition wherever she is, right across Melbourne and abroad. In fact, we get people from all around the world telling us that they're tuning in via the app to 96.3. This is where your dollars are going so much further than you ever could. Got a note from someone listening in Rochester, New York. Yeah, the state of New York over there in the northern end, right next to Canada. How great is that? That's where your dollars are going. So please, let's continue the good work that God has begun. 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Tori Kelly right now, High Water, coming up in about 15 minutes' time. We've got our CCM time machine. Don't go anywhere. Bro.

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0: fall.
1: The lovely, always lovely, good friend of the show, Mr. Joseph O'Brien with his track Trust Fall. Joseph O'Brien, or Jojo as we like to call him. He was here in Australia a couple of years ago with Jeremy Camp. Out here with Jeremy Camp, playing keyboards for him there, and got to know him a little bit when he was over here. A lovely, lovely young fella, putting out some great pop music, one to go check out. Now, something that you let us know all the time about, one of the reasons why you love 96.3 is exactly that, because of our music, because of our music. So, you know, I love the fact that so many people are waking up to the fact that a Christian radio station should really be, I'm just going to come out and say it, I might offend somebody out here, but oh well, a good Christian radio station should be 100% Christian music. There's a lot of great music out there, and I'm not saying that secular music is bad. We've all got our favourites out there. But I'm telling you, nothing uplifts your soul like Christian music. And when you turn on the Christian radio station, you want it to be safe, not just for yourself and your friends and your family, but also for the little ones who are listening. But the other factor here, the thing that gets me passionate about Christian music on the Christian radio stations across Australia, is we get a chance to celebrate our amazing Australian artists, our Australian Christian artists who are working so hard to get their music out there. And that's what allows us to be a little bit different to everybody else. Because we play 100% Christian music, we get to play more Australian Christian music. I know that means a lot to you. So if it does, and you see this continue, it doesn't happen by accident. It happens because the community gives generously. And if you haven't done so yet, you've got 6 days left of this end of financial year to get involved. So please, why don't you head over to 96.3.com.au and give generously right now. 96.3.com.au. Speaking of great Aussie Christian music, this is our good friend Levi McGrath here on the home stretch.

0: afternoon. In stories making news, fresh tourism research data shows international visitors injected $1.5 billion into the Australian economy in the year to March. That's an increase of more than 20% on the previous year. Virgin Australia could pocket the balance of $93 million in travel credits issued during the pandemic if they remain unused. Passengers have until the end of the month to redeem credits issued between April 21, 2020 and July 31 of 2022. The Salvation Army says cost of living is forcing women to stay in unsafe relationships. Research by the charity has found 30% of women have stayed in or delayed leaving an unsafe relationship because they couldn't afford to leave. And in sport, Bulldog centre Bronson Sherry appears to be on his way out of Belmore after being dropped for the second time this season. Melbourne and Parramatta have both reportedly held talks with the 25-year-old. I'm Gareth Stafford, and those are the latest news and sport headlines.
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2: With the final check of your roads this evening, if you're heading up to Melbourne on the Princes Freeway, it's a fairly good run up to the Westgate Bridge. From there, it's very, very slow indeed. Due to a crash on the southeastern freeway, Glen Iris, traffic stretch right back through to the Westgate Bridge. Delays all up around about 1 hour. Heading outbound, though, that's pretty clear over the Westgate. Just some slight delays from the Western Ring Road down through Laverton. After that, through Werribee, onto Geelong. Nice smooth run. No delays on Geelong's Ring Road. All looking good for the Hamilton and Midland highways. Heading out of town, the Trove Terrace and Shannon Avenue just starting to ease off. A little bit busy, though, Shannon Avenue down through to Mount Pleasant Road. Slight delays outbound through East Geelong, Port Arlington Road. Ongoing roadworks. A little busy down through Grovedale for Torquay Road and Pioneer Road. Meantime, the rest of the run down through Torquay, Surf Coast Highway, all clear. And slight delays down through Barwon Heads Road, Charlemont through Armstrong Creek. Ongoing roadworks too. I'm Jase, it's your latest traffic on 96.3.
3: And now across Geelong, Werribee and the Surf Coast, it's the 96.3 four-day forecast.
4: Alrighty, let's check out this weather. We're sitting at about 13 degrees right now. Light westerly winds, overnight low of 7. And then tomorrow, Thursday, a morning fog and then a cloudy day, topping out at 14. Friday, cloudy with a slight chance of a shower, 14 again. And for your Saturday, partly cloudy, we've got a meagre high of 13 degrees waiting for us. You're up to date.
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4: It's the CCM time machine. Time for us to go back to 1998. Do you remember the late 90s? Oh, I do. What a wonderful, wonderful era for great Christian music. And I've got a great one for you tonight. Nicole Norderman with her, I think it's her debut mainstream record label album. The album was called Wide Eyed, and the title track, I think it was the last single off the album. I think she had a bunch of hits, but then she released this one. And this was a bit of a sleeper hit for her and sort of set her up to doing really well for the next sophomore album that she released. But Nicole Norderman, she sort of came at this Christian female pop artist in a really different way on her first couple of albums. She wrote this song with one of the members of alternative rock band The Choir. The Choir. Not, you know, I know when you say The Choir in Australia, you think of The Choir Boys. No. It's The Choir they started in California in the 80s, and they're still going strong. The two-member band, The Choir. And Steve Hindelong, the drummer, songwriter of that band, wrote this with Nicole Norderman, produced by legendary producer Brown Bannister. And the song and the album went on to win a bunch of awards. But I like the fact that Nicole revealed that she wrote this song during a season of intense personal doubt that she had in her life. And she sat down and wrote the lyrics and then reworked them with Steve Hindelong, put them to music. And the song is quite beautiful. It's called Wide Eyed. We're going back to 1998. It was a massive hit in 1999 on the radio. And you're going to remember it well. It's got that great late 90s sound. Here it is for you. Your CCM Time Machine Song of the Night, Nicole Norderman, Wide Eyed. When I'm

0: good.
1: Hi, I'm Alex Cook from Wealth with Purpose. You know, one of the great themes of the Bible is that of generosity. Generosity has power. It can truly change lives. It can lift people out of poverty and give someone a job, and it can share the good news. There's a great Bible passage in the Psalms that says, good will come to those who are generous and lend freely, who conduct their affairs with justice. Notice the consequence of our generosity. Good will come to those who are generous. It's not dissimilar to the biblical concept of sowing and reaping. One of God's laws is that the inevitable consequence of generous living is that good will come into our lives. When we look at the tough times that many of our fellow Australians are feeling at the moment, now is a great time for us to practice generosity and bring hope into people's lives. 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

one of my favourites in the last few years to come onto the music industry. Young Stephen Stanley bringing the rock and roll back to the scene there, whatever it takes. He's got some great new singles he's just released, so go check him out. It's DJ Payne here with you on the home stretch. And I want to do something with you here a little bit different. If you've got the ability to jump online right now with me, let's do something together, shall we? All right, let's do a bit of an experiment. 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Type that into your browser and hit go. Let's open it up together. All right, I've opened it up right here in front of me. And I can see On Air On Purpose, intentional Christian radio, end of financial year. We're currently sitting at around about 43, 44% of the way there, hovering around $164,000. And if I hit the banner up the top or where it says donate now, takes me to the donation page. And right up the top there, I can decide step one, I can give once as a one-off amount or I can give monthly. All right, give once as a one-off or I can give monthly. Now, I'm gonna go with you right now and give once, but I highly, highly recommend you doing the monthly thing because that really helps us out. It helps us set budgets. Even just a small amount, could be $10 a month, really goes a long way. $10 a month by the end of the year, that's $120. That's pretty darn good. So all you need to do is put your details in. I'm going to put my details in right now. DJ Payne, P-A-I-N-E. And I can put a name that I want the receipt into. I just keep it the same there. I don't even have to put anything in there. Put my email address in. That is required. DJ@963.com.au. Right, I'm going to put my email address in there. You can email me anytime, by the way. DJ@963.com.au. Pop my address in here. Now, I'm not going to say this one on air because even though I think you might be nice, to pop on over to my place, I don't exactly want to put my address out there for everybody to visit. So there we go. I've put my address in there. It's required. Make sure it's, the state postcode Australia is in there as well. Put my mobile number in there, 0434. I won't say the rest of it or else I'm going to get spam calls here. But I put that in there. And then the final part, part three, is I put my credit card details. I just pop my credit card details in there. If you're like me, you might even have it saved into your browser or into the different thing there. But, you pop your details in there. Now, I'm not going to tell you how much to give, but if you hit that give once button, it has a suggestion of 50, 100 or 250 or even another amount. And all payments are Australia dollars. Now, I know that somebody out there is listening to this right now who can afford a nice $500 gift. Bang, $500, get it done. You're done as a nice gift this time of night. I'm going to encourage you, if you're looking at the account right now and go, you know what, I can afford $500 for my favourite Christian radio station that's been with me for so long, through all the hard times, I can afford that. Pop that $500 in there. Once you pop your credit card details in there, it's the usual thing, the numbers, the expiration date, the CVC code on the back, little security code there. Hit submit. Boom. You're done. That's as long as it's taken me to do that. I don't know how much money I've just donated to 96.3, but I think I've just accidentally donated $500. But listen, it's going to a great place. I don't know. It might bounce back. Who knows? I don't even know if I've got $500 in that credit card. Let's see what happens right now. I just wanted to walk with you and show you how easy it is to do online. I might have to give the office a call first thing in the morning. I don't know. Hey, DJ here with you. Don't go anywhere. We've got more great stuff on the way, including our game of the evening happening at around about 7:45.

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1: In this bulletin, another case of bird flu detected, Queensland's economy boosted by tourism, and a secret report being heard behind closed doors. With more, I'm Gareth Stafford. Analysts believe the Reserve Bank will increase interest rates when the board holds its next meeting. Latest data shows the temporary reduction in the fuel excise has helped slow headline inflation to 4% for the year to May. But once the fuel excise is stripped from the numbers, underlying inflation remains high. KPMG Chief Economist Brendan Rinn says the RBA will have no choice but to raise rates.
2: Our expectation for a while now was that we were going to have a pause in interest increases in the June meeting, which we've seen. And our expectation was always that we'd probably see another 25 basis point increase in August. And today's numbers, I think, are still pointing us in that direction.
1: The cost of housing, food and transport increased, but prices for other goods and services were lower. A third confirmed case of the H5 bird flu has been found in a migratory bird in South Australia on the Fleurieu Peninsula. The case is a giant petrel found at a beach. It comes after two birds were confirmed to have the disease near the town of Esperance in Western Australia. Brisbane's tourism industry is booming thanks to a record-breaking $17.8 billion high. International visitors alone have contributed more than $4 billion into the local economy, spending more on lifestyle dining and major events. Brisbane Economic Development Agency Chief Executive Anthony Ryan says they're coming from a number of overseas destinations.
3: New Zealand, of course, is always going to be our closest neighbour. And UK is up 12.1%. The United States has been a significant increase for us and China. What we have been pleasantly surprised of is that our numbers are growing so much more stronger than we ever anticipated.
1: It's an increase of 45% on the year before, highlighting the River City's growing appeal. A legal battle to stop the publication of a long-awaited corruption report involving the United Firefighters Union and former Premier Daniel Andrews is being heard behind closed doors. Union boss Peter Marshall and the union were unmasked as the figures trying to block the release of IBAC's Operation Richmond findings. A two-day trial has begun, but the court has been closed. Many members of the public and the media were not allowed in. The Australian Christian Lobby has welcomed what it called the courageous stand taken by an all-boys Sydney Christian school requiring all students to be biologically male. CEO Michelle Pearce told Vision Radio it was an encouraging move.
4: St Joseph's College, which is an independent Catholic secondary college, placed within their enrolment policy that students must be biologically male and identify as such. You know, I think that's positive, a step forward in terms of our culture, and more schools should follow suit.
1: The ACL said the elite college's policy provides clarity for families and protects schools' ability to operate according to their Christian beliefs. Women's Forum Australia's Rachel Wong that it was extraordinary that schools actually had to define the sex of their students. To sport, and in the NRL, master coach Wayne Bennett is shrugging off Latrell Mitchell's latest injury blow. The Rabbitohs playmaker is out for a month with a torn calf after sitting out the previous month with a back injury. Bennett insists it's business as usual.
5: The fact is he's torn a muscle in his calf and just get on with life. It's what we do here. It's part of the business, getting injuries and setbacks.
1: Meantime, exciting news for Seagulls fans with rookie Joey Walsh signing on for a further two seasons. The rising halfback will remain with the club until at least the end of 2029. That's the latest Vision National News. I'm Gareth Stafford.
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6: With the final check of your roads this evening, if you're heading up to Melbourne on the Princes Freeway, it's a fairly good run up to the Westgate Bridge. From there, it's very, very slow indeed. Due to a crash on the southeastern freeway, Glen Iris, traffic is stretched right back through to the Westgate Bridge. Delays all up around about 1 hour. Heading outbound, though, that's pretty clear over the Westgate. Just some slight delays from the Western Ring Road down through Laverton. After that, through Werribee, onto Geelong. Nice smooth run. No delays on Geelong's Ring Road. All looking good for the Hamilton and Midland highways. Heading out of town, Latrobe Terrace and Shannon Avenue just starting to ease off. A little bit busy, though, Shannon Avenue down through to Mount Pleasant Road. Slight delays outbound through East Geelong, Port Arlington Road. Ongoing roadworks. A little busy down through Grovedale for Torquay Road at Pioneer Road. Meantime, the rest of the run down through Torquay, Surf Coast Highway, all clear. And slight delays down through Barwon Heads Road, Charlemont through Armstrong Creek. Ongoing roadworks too. I'm Jase, it's latest traffic on 96.3.
7: And now across Geelong, Werribee and the Surf Coast, it's the 96.3 four-day forecast. Good evening. We are just a whisker of 12 degrees right now. We've got some light westerly winds and an overnight low of 7 tonight. Tomorrow, Thursday, some morning fog and then a cloudy day topping out at 14. Friday, cloudy with a slight chance of a shower, 14 again. And for your Saturday, partly cloudy, we've got a meager high of 13 degrees waiting for us.
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7: Our verse of the day is the Gospel of John, chapter 1 and verse 29. But you know what we like to do around this 7 o'clock hour? I'm going to give you a couple more verses for absolutely free. Let's read the next couple as well. John the Baptist is seeing Jesus come towards him. And it says in verse 29, the next day John saw Jesus coming toward him and he said, "Look, the Lamb of God who takes away the sin of the world. He is the one I was talking about when I said, a man is coming after me who is far greater than I am. For he existed long before me. I did not recognize him as the Messiah, but I have been baptizing with water so that he might be revealed to Israel." You can read more about that in the Gospel of John, chapter 1, starting in verse 29.
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7: Yes, it is the home stretch for your Wednesday nights. Getting a little cosmic and mellow tonight. Stretch imaginary bands. They basically give me a sci-fi soundtrack like I'm traveling through the stars. I think they knocked it out of the park, or out of the universe, as it was. It's your old mate DJ Payne here. And we've still got an hour left of the home stretch. At 7:45, we're playing our game. Our Wednesday night game is always the same on a Wednesday. By the book, bit of Bible trivia for you. I go from easy to hard. And I tell you, I think I've got some, I've got some good ones tonight. Also, don't forget, 8 o'clock, Romans chapter 1. We're continuing through Romans chapter 1. We're going to be in verses 18 to 23. Not a lot of verses tonight, but I tell you, the content is chock full of goodness. And, of course, I'm going to be letting you know about talking about goodness, all the things that are going on here at 96.3. What's going on with the appeal? Have you donated a blanket yet for the big warm-up? Or maybe you even want to volunteer. I'll get across all of that as well. But coming up next, we've got the new one from our good buddy, Mr. Justin Michael, with his track, Here Comes the Day. It's next. Here on the home stretch.
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0: Ali Ann Taylor, Why Should I Worry? DJ here with you on the home stretch here at 96.3. For those who are keen to score, it is show number 155. 155. And if you've been reading the emails and you're on our mailing list and you get the, you know, the flyers and the brochures and the letters coming through in the mail, you might have read a little bit about our listener, Stefan. Our listener, Stefan. Well, I want to play you some of the recording of the interview that happened with Stefan just a little while ago here at 96.3.
1: 96.3 has been, it's been so pivotal, because when you come home at night, if you're on your own, which I am, you know, that's a very desolate time. And that's the time I grieved the most, was at night. And after my mum passed away, I actually stopped watching TV. Like, prior to that, I would watch TV like everyone else does and watch the news. I pretty much haven't watched TV at all since my mum passed away. So I turned on 96.3 and I found the throne room. That's the thing that I found the most healing, was this worship music that was coming through, and I was listening to the words. They were really soothing to the pain that I was feeling. When you're suffering to the extent I was reaching out to every single organization I could find to try to help me handle the grief, like try to give me some tools to, you know, help myself get through every day. And I think 96.3 was paramount in connecting me to these organizations.
0: I love that from Stefan. I love that interview. If you haven't checked it all out, go have a look for it online or contact the station there. It's a well worth an interview, because Let me go a little bit sideways here for a second. Every 6 months or so, you read in the newspaper, some new technology comes out, and you read in the newspaper, oh, it's the death of radio. You know, they've been saying this since the 80s. Oh, the cassette tapes have come out, it's the death of radio. Oh, it's the CD. Oh, it's the streaming services. Oh, it's this, it's that. Everything is the death of radio. But you know what? Radio is still here. In fact, it's going stronger and better than ever. By some stats, radio is growing around Australia. And you know why? Because nothing connects people like radio. Radio is the most personal medium there is. It's you and I having a discussion together. And I think that's what Stefan is talking about there. In those loneliest times, in those times where he feels that he's walking by himself, the Lord is using 96.3 to remind him that he's not alone. I know that I've had seasons like that in my life, and you've probably had that for yours as well. 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That's the number 9, the number 6, and the word 3.com.au. 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

0: Oh, yes, we're getting our boogie on just a little bit tonight. Capital Kings get lifted. I'm so excited that they've come back to the recording studio. Capital Kings, you were sorely missed. Hey, it's DJ here on the home stretch. I've got my imaginary home stretch band playing in the studio here with me. Boys, how's it going? I'm keeping the groove alive tonight. I want to get a little bit real and honest with you for a second here on the home stretch, because you know what I like to do. I don't know if you're like me, but I've been involved here at 96.3 from the very beginning. I moved to Geelong from the Gold Coast. I know, most people are going the other way. But all the way back in 1995 is when I first moved to Geelong as a young whippersnapper DJ Payne. Hotshot, all of about 23 years old. Moved to Geelong and pretty quickly I got a gig during the test broadcasts up at Lovely Banks for 96.3 for Geelong Rima Geelong. And back then, I was doing the youth show. I was 23, all right? Like, let's not, calm down, all right? Shout out to anybody who remembers the Cubby House, which was the name of the youth show that we did. And over the years, I've done a bunch of different volunteering and whole range of different shows at 96.3 over the years. You know, you name it, we've done it. As a volunteer, as a paid person, we did the breakfast show, jumped in and did the breakfast show with Gosha for a year and a half, and then did the breakfast show for a few years by myself. Moved a few times, I've worked for different stations. But you know what? My heart's always been at 96.3. I love 96.3. I love all the stations I've worked at, but there's something special about 96.3. And over the last few years, my little heart was breaking a little bit because I saw it drifting in a way that I wasn't happy with. I thought, no, we're losing our way here at 96.3. It's not going the right way. Lord, what are you doing? And I think the Lord had a design for it. I don't know exactly why, but, you know, we've had a big turnaround in the last couple of years. I don't want to dwell on the negative and I don't want to feel like I'm throwing anybody under the bus. I don't want to do that. But we were heading in a direction that I believe that we shouldn't have gone down. And I'm going to be really honest. You, the community of 96.3, spoke up and said, we're not happy. This is not the way, guys. And praise God, the Lord has turned it around. Thanks to the incredible team, the board, the management, all the team behind the scenes have been working so hard to get us back on mission here at 96.3. And you hear it. And you let us know, this is what we want. We want great Christian music. We want the Word of God on air. We want to be encouraged and built up. And that's what we're working hard to do. We're just getting started. Even though we've, you know, the station's been going for like over 30 years now. Well, I feel like we're just getting started. So if you want to give generously and see where this is going and you want to let us know, yes, this is the way, please head over to 96.3.com.au, 96.3.com.au and give generously right now. It's all tax deductible, $2 or more. So we're going to be blessed. The tax man's going to be happy and you're going to be doing a skip and a dance because you've helped your favorite radio station stay on air longer. This is the brand new one. Just to sort of wrap up everything that I've talked about at the station, I think this is a great song to sort of wrap it all up. This is a new one from Sarah Reeves. It's called Healing. Healing. There's been a lot of healing in the last year or so here at 96.3, and I know you felt it too. This is DJ on the home stretch. Don't go anywhere.
1: 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It's been 3 years and it still feels new.

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3: Good afternoon. In stories making news, fresh tourism research data shows international visitors injected $1.5 billion into the Australian economy in the year to March. That's an increase of more than 20% on the previous year. Virgin Australia could pocket the balance of $93 million in travel credits issued during the pandemic if they remain unused. Passengers have until the end of the month to redeem credits issued between April 21, 2020 and July 31 of 2022. The Salvation Army says cost of living is forcing women to stay in unsafe relationships. Research by the charity has found 30% of women have stayed in or delayed leaving an unsafe relationship because they couldn't afford to leave. And in sport, Bulldog centre Bronson Sherry appears to be on his way out of Belmore after being dropped for the second time this season. Melbourne and Parramatta have both reportedly held talks with the 25-year-old. I'm Gareth Stafford, and those are the latest news and sport headlines.
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4: With the final check of your roads this evening, if you're heading up to Melbourne on the Princess Freeway, it's a fairly good run up to the Westgate Bridge. From there, it's very, very slow indeed. Due to a crash on the South Eastern Freeway, Glen Iris, traffic has stretched right back through to the Westgate Bridge. Delays all up around about 1 hour. Heading outbound, though, that's pretty clear over the Westgate. Just some slight delays from the Western Ring Road down through Laverton. After that, through Werribee, onto Geelong. Nice smooth run. No delays on Geelong's Ring Road. All looking good for the Hamilton and Midland highways. Heading out of town, Latrobe Terrace and Shannon Avenue just starting to ease off. A little bit busy, though, Shannon Avenue down through to Mount Pleasant Road. Slight delays outbound through East Geelong, Port Arlington Road. Ongoing roadworks. A little busy down through Grovedale for Torquay Road and Pioneer Road. Meantime, the rest of the run down through Torquay, Surf Coast Highway, all clear. And slight delays down through Barwon Heads Road, Charlemont through Armstrong Creek. Ongoing roadworks too. I'm Jase, it's latest traffic on 96.3.
5: And now across Geelong, Werribee and the Surf Coast, it's the 96.3 four-day forecast.
6: Okie dokie, let's check out this weather one final time for your Wednesday night. We are just a fraction.

0: off 11 degrees right now. We've got some light westerly winds and an overnight low of 7 degrees tonight. Tomorrow, for your Thursday, some morning fog and then a cloudy day, topping out at 14. Friday, cloudy with a slight chance of a shower, 14 again. And Saturday, partly cloudy, and we've got a meager high of 13 degrees waiting for us.
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0: DJ Payne here with you on the home stretch on this chilly Wednesday night. Maybe you need to pull out that extra blanket or maybe turn the electric blanket on right about now. And while you're doing that, head over to 96.3.com.au where you can find out all the latest and greatest about the station. You can read all about our on-air on-purpose appeal that's happening till the end of June. You can read about being a volunteer here at the station, and you can find out all about the big warm-up. We've called it a few different things over the years. It used to be called G-Rap and Rap Geelong. I think it was even called Blanket Geelong for a little while, but now it's the big warm-up because we're not just staying in Geelong. We're doing around Wyndham and Werribee as well. So you can drop off your blankets as new, good as new blankets, sleeping bags, that type of thing, in the studios here at Marshalltown Road in Grovedale or at Wyndham Park Community Centre up in Werribee. 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Read about the big warm-up. It's all right there. This is Taya, Australia's own child of God. Turn it up tonight. On the home stretch, we've got our game, Wednesday night game, happening soon. All the Bible trivia you could ever want. Tell me what-

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1: Welcome to Something We Fell, with Sam and then Andrew as well. This river is flowing with God and then showing he's feeling our hearts from the well. From Gympie to Rome then Dubai, it's simply the calling to find that God wasn't bored or then lonely when forming is all it was for him at time. To

0: bit of an Australian music double play for you. That's how we like to do it on the home stretch. That was River Movement teaming up with Sam Hornsby with Love, Love, Love. And before that, Taya with Child of God. Hey, in just a little moment, we're going to be playing our Bible trivia game by the book. So sharpen up those skills and put on those thinking caps. We'll be back with it in just a moment here on the home stretch.
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0: We are messengers halfway home, otherwise known as the Smurf song around the offices of 96.3, purely for that little voice at the end. Hey, it's DJ here. It's time for our game of the night by the book. We're running late, but I have got a brand new introduction to the game. Tell me what you think of this.
1: By the book. It's by the book. In the Bible, take a look by the book.
0: Yes, it's by the book. By the book. This is our Bible trivia game where we basically go from easy to hard, all right? We'll start at the popcorn Christian. We work our way to the Sunday schooler, to the Bible Belt reader, to the seminary dropout, and all the way up to the super saint. So let's start the game now. Level number one, the popcorn Christian. What did Jesus feed the crowd of 5,000 people in Matthew 14? What did he feed the crowd of 5,000 people? Was it bread and fish? Was it bread and wine? Was it manna and quail? Or was it loaves and honey? Of course, from Matthew 14, it was bread and fish. Level one, popcorn Christian, tick that box. All right, let's see how you go here. Level two, the Sunday schooler. Who was Moses' brother, the one who helped him speak to Pharaoh? Moses in the book of Exodus. Who was his brother who spoke to Pharaoh? Was it A, Joshua, B, Aaron, C, Caleb, or D, Hur? Joshua, Aaron, Caleb, or Hur? Moses' brother was Aaron, of course, and you can read about that in Exodus chapter 4. Let's go to level 3, the Bible Belt reader here. Which woman in the Bible is considered and described as a woman of noble character? In fact, in the Old Testament, she has an entire book dedicated to her. Who is the woman of noble character in the Old Testament? Is it A, Deborah, B, Abigail, C, Esther, or D, Ruth? Oh, it's getting a little bit tricky now, isn't it? A woman of noble character. Abigail, Deborah, Ruth, or Esther? Which one? The correct answer, Ruth. If you guess Ruth, you would be right. You can read about that in Ruth chapter 3, verse 11. Level number 4. There's only one more to go after this. Level number 4, the seminary dropout. In 2 Kings, oh, this is a tricky one. In 2 Kings, what was the name of the Shunammite woman's son who was raised by the dead by Elisha? In 2 Kings, we read about Elisha raising from the dead the Shunammite woman's son. What was his name? Is it A, Gehazi, B, Obadiah, C, Joash, or D? We've got no idea because it doesn't tell us. Oh, is it a trick one? Oh, okay, the name of the Shunammite woman's son raised from the dead by Elisha. Is it Gehazi, Obadiah, Joash, or we've got no idea because it doesn't say? Well, you can read about it in 2 Kings chapter 4, and the text does not record his name, so we've got no idea what his name is. Last question for you tonight, level 5, the super saint. What was the name of the festival where Jesus healed a man who had been lame for 38 years lying by the pool of Bethesda? Remember the story of the man lying by the pool for 38 years? What was the name of the festival? Why was Jesus in the area? Was he there because of Passover? Was he there because of the Feast of Tabernacles? Was he there because of the Feast of Dedication? Or was it the Feast of Weeks? I give you those four again. Passover, Feast of Tabernacles, Feast of Dedication, or the Feast of Weeks? Jesus was in the area because, according to John chapter 10, verse 22, he was there for the Feast of Dedication. The Feast of Dedication, answer C right there. That is your super saint level. Did you get them all right? How did you go tonight? By the book, that's the name of the game. Coming up very shortly at 8 o'clock, it's Open Bible where we head into Romans chapter 1. So don't go anywhere.

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1: Good evening and welcome to Open Bible, reading the Scripture together with me, DJ Payne, here on 96.3. Tonight we continue our Book of Romans series. We're still in chapter 1 and we've gotten to know the Apostle Paul a little bit, how he went from being Saul, the rabbi who wanted to see the church eradicated, to being chosen by Jesus and then an apostle himself. In the first part of the Book of Romans chapter 1, Paul identifies himself as a slave and an apostle. And then he goes on to declare his eagerness to preach in Rome, to come and visit the Gentiles and the Jews living there. He goes on to explain that the gospel is the power of God for salvation. And that's sort of establishing the good news of the Book of Romans. Tonight, we concentrate on a little section that is basically the bad news. And we're going to get into that in just a moment here. But first, let's have a listen to some music and then we'll come back and read Romans chapter 1, verses 18 to 23. Your love.

It's Open Bible. DJ Payne here with you as we continue in the book of Romans, chapter 1. We're going to read verses 18 to 23 tonight. So if you've got your Bibles there, if you've got your Bible app, well, look up in the New Living Translation, Romans chapter 1. I wanted to read you the last two verses that we read last night. Sort of gives you a little bit of the context of what Paul is going to continue to go on and say. So last night we finished with verses 16 and 17 of Romans 1. Paul says, "For I'm not ashamed of this good news about Christ. It is the power of God at work, saving everyone who believes, the Jew first and also the Gentile. This good news tells us how God makes us right in His sight. This is accomplished from start to finish by faith. As the scriptures say, it is through faith that a righteous person has life." Wow. As we noted last night, that's Martin Luther's gate of paradise. This truth that it is through faith that we come to God and are made right. That's sort of the good news established right at the beginning. Now let's go on to read. We're going to pick it up in verse 18. We get the other side of the coin. We get the reality check here. If that's the good news, this might be considered part of the bad news. So Romans 1, in verse 18, Paul continues. He says, "But God shows His anger from heaven against all sinful, wicked people who suppress the truth by their wickedness. They know the truth about God because He has made it obvious to them. For ever since the world was created, people have seen the earth and sky. Through everything God made, they can clearly see His invisible qualities, His eternal power and divine nature. So they have no excuse for not knowing God. Yes, they knew God, but they wouldn't worship Him as God or even give Him thanks. And they began to think up foolish ideas of what God was like. As a result, their minds became dark and confused. Claiming to be wise, they instead became utter fools. And instead of worshipping the glorious, ever-living God, they worshipped idols made to look like mere people and birds and animals and reptiles." We just read Romans chapter 1, verse 18 down to verse 23. Just a smaller passage tonight because I think this heavy news will take some time to break down. And we're going to do that next here on Open Bible after this next song. We'll come back and have a cold, hard look at this passage together on Open Bible.

0: Open Bible, DJ Payne, and we've just read Romans chapter 1, verses 18 down to 23. Wow. Paul now pivots from the good news of the gospel to the bad news about humanity, right? The friction that we feel is immediate here. And to give you a wider context, Rome, to whom he's writing to, the church in Rome, is the epicenter of human wisdom. It's got philosophy. It's got civilization. It is the center of the universe. Romans prided themselves on their laws and the order and the intellectual achievements that they had achieved. And Paul, basically in just a few sentences, dismantles this pride. He argues that humanity has always known God through creation, but they've actively suppressed that truth. He wipes away any excuse that they have. They did not honor him as God. They have decided to live in darkness instead of living in the light. This section is the foundation of the entire theological argument of the book of Romans. Humanity is without excuse. John Calvin, in writing on this passage, said, "There is no nation so lost to every sense of humanity. No people so barbarous as not to be convinced that there is a God. The whole world is a theater for the display of the divine perfections." Oh, that is deep. Matthew Henry, in his commentary, said, "Those that would not retain God in their knowledge, God justly gave up to a reprobate mind. The first step towards sin is the leaving of our allegiance to God." This is a powerful passage, and it can be hard for us to grapple with. But let's be honest, if we look around at the world today, and I don't mean, you know, we see the sin part of it, but get out into nature, into the beautiful parts of the world. At night, go out bush and look up into the stars. Look at the sun rising, walk out to the ocean. Even just look at your own body or a flower, the intricate design. Somewhere deep inside, if you don't know anything else, you know that there is a creator. There has to be. That knowledge isn't something you learned in church. It's something that I believe that God wrote into your very heart, into your very being from the moment you were born. But the world, in all of its wisdom, has decided that that is foolishness. Here's the good news. The God who made himself known through creation has also made a way for you to know him personally through Christ. God is not hiding from you. Even though there is evidence all around us that there is a God, and there is a God that loves us, there is a God who loves design. There is a God who loves order. There's a God who loves family. I think I'm sort of processing this as we go. If we're honest, we don't need more data. We don't need more proof. I might step on some toes here. We don't need more apologetics. The evidence is everywhere. We just need to stop suppressing the truth. We need to stop turning away from the voice of the Spirit. And we need to respond to the beautiful, gracious Creator God who has been speaking to us in our entire life, in our whole life. He's been there. This is part of the argument that Paul is going to start building. And I don't know where this finds you tonight. I don't know if you're a believer or you've walked away, but be honest and come to the God who loves you, who has created you and has been calling you your entire life. There's no excuse. Paul won't let you have one. We're going to continue and finish the book of Romans chapter 1 tomorrow night. And until then, have a wonderful day. I'll see you tomorrow back here on the home stretch and the Open Bible. Good evening.
1: Okay. I'm about to.

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3: So many people on this planet are living so deeply in the debt of their, well, their sin, that they've forgotten that all along, God has a plan A for their lives, a glorious, wonderful plan A. I'm Bernie Diamond, and welcome again to the program as we take a look at God's amazing plan for you and me from a different perspective. Most of us would be familiar with the term downward spiral, the sense that things are heading inexorably downwards. And whilst we have quite a few up times in our lives, one of the things you get a sense of when you talk to people is that many, many are experiencing this downward spiral. A sense almost that their quality of life, whatever that may mean for each of them, is slipping away. That whilst things may be going fine on the outside, inside, life seems to be draining down the plug hole. This week on the program, we're talking about breaking free from the power of sin. And for many, that would be a phrase that doesn't seem really to relate to what they're experiencing on the inside. But in fact, it has everything to do with it. Because as we've seen over the last few days, the way that we live our lives has consequences, and so many people are heading so far down that spiral, it's hard for them to imagine there's another way. It's hard to imagine that there was, in fact, sometime in the dim, distant past, a time when they're on top of that spiral. It's hard to begin to imagine, as we're living out this terrible plan B, that God had a plan A all along. And as we head down that spiral, the longer we spend further down the spiral, the more we want to hang on to that rubbish that we're living down there for dear life. I want to introduce you to a passage of Scripture today, Colossians chapter 3, that we're going to have a bit of a look at today, but a more detailed look over the next few days. It's about how to break the power of sin. Okay, I've sinned in my life, and yes, I'm addicted, yes, I admit it, yes, it has power over me, yes, there are consequences that are robbing me of life itself, but what do I do about it? How do I get out of this mess? If I accept my life is a mess, and a lot of that mess is my own doing, what can I do about it now? Have a listen to this fabulous wisdom. It comes from God's words, written by the Apostle Paul a couple of thousand years ago. If you have your own copy, Colossians chapter 3 in the New Testament, beginning at verse 1, he says this: look, if you've been raised with Christ, in other words, if you believe in Jesus, then start looking for the things that are above. Seek those where Jesus is, seated at the right hand of God. Set your mind on the things that are above, not on the things that are on this earth. You're dead to those, and your life is hidden with Christ in God. When Jesus, who is your life, is revealed, then you also will be revealed with him in glory. Put to death, therefore, whatever in you is earthly: sexual immorality, impurity, passion, evil desire, greed. On account of those, God's wrath is coming on those who are disobedient. See, it's not enough for us to know what the problem is. We have to know how to deal with it. What we're going to see over these next few weeks is that God's plan is that we don't have to do it on our own. In fact, we can't. It's his power that sets things right. But Where do we step off? How do you and I take our step into a partnership with God that changes things? See, we're so locked in the here and now. We're so locked in our current patterns of thinking and behaviour and addictions. Jesus died to set us free from that. Jesus died so that you and I could be forgiven. And we can believe that and yet still not know where to begin in seeing the power of sin broken over our lives. Here in this passage, Paul tells us where to begin. If you believe in Jesus, seek the things that are above. Set your minds on those things, not on the things that are here on this earth, because you're dead to those and your life is hidden with Christ in God. See, we hang on to the things that we can see. We grip onto them. You know, maybe it's selfishness. Maybe it's anger that's your particular sin. Maybe it's gluttony. Maybe it's sexual immorality. We kind of hang on to them so tight that they end up reaching their dark tentacles into our heart and they grip us and they have a power over us and we're addicted to them. We can't get rid of them. They're too strong. But what we can do is we can make a decision of the heart today to listen to what Paul says here. If I actually believe in God, I am going to start seeking the things that are above where Jesus is. I'm going to lift my gaze from all this stuff that I thought was important here in the world and begin to look at my Jesus. This Jesus who hung on that cross, nailed to the cross, suffering, brutalized, crucified, dying for me. That's where my focus is going to be. I can't deal with the stuff that's going on in my life. I can't change that. I'm addicted to this stuff. But what I can do is I can lift my gaze to Jesus. I can shift my focus from the stuff down here that I thought was important to Jesus who really is. It's a huge thing. Today, I can decide. I can do that instead of focusing on my stuff to focus on him. I want you, God, not me. I want your reign and your power. I want your will in my life, not my own despotic little life. I want so much more, God, I just don't know how. Imagine if you just took these three short verses and 20 minutes every day for a week, just spent some time reading and praying just about them. Let me tell you something. Your God will show up. Absolutely, he will. I was talking with someone the other day. He was a great bloke, ordinary, everyday kind of person, but struggling with a relationship. The problem he was having was forgiveness. This other person was doing things to hurt him, and this guy would struggle and complain and blame. You know the cycle. We've all been there. So we talked for a while. And we all have difficult people in our lives, and what ruins our lives is not so much them, it's how we react to them. Peter said to Jesus, "How often do I have to forgive this person? 7 times? And Jesus said, no. 77 times. Over and over again. Forgiveness works. We know it does. Unforgiveness robs us of God's forgiveness. Jesus taught that over and over and over again. Unforgiveness is like, well, it's like a cancer. And so this man and I are talking about this. And yet you could see he was struggling. We get in that place and we want to hang on to unforgiveness. This man I was talking to saw the sense of what I was saying, but you could see it in his eyes, the struggle of having to let go, the struggle of finally forgiving the other person. We're addicted to sin. Sin has a power over us. And you know what we do? We hear a message like this, and we think that applies to everyone else except us. We do. And yet it does apply to us. Sin robs us of life. It's powerful stuff. We need God's power to deal with it. So right now, you and I can make a decision to take the first step. If you believe in Jesus, start seeking the things that are above where Christ is seated. Set your mind on the things that are above, not on the things that are on this earth. And before you know it, God begins to step in. God is in that place with us. His power breaks the power of sin. Life can be hard work some days, And as that daily grind just kind of grinds away at you, it's easy to forget that Jesus died and rose again to give you victory. That's why every now and then, just as the Spirit leads, perhaps even when you least expect it, I'd love to send you a short text message of encouragement straight to your phone. That's what Victory SMS is all about. Roughly every other week, I ask the Lord, what word of encouragement can I give today? So if you'd like that occasional nudge, head across to victorysms.org, and when you do subscribe, you'll immediately receive a free copy of my ebook, Power Unlimited. Thousands already have, and the most common response, that's exactly what I needed to hear for today. How did you know? Thank you so much. It's simply amazing how powerfully the Spirit of God can move through just a short text message. And I'd love to encourage you too to live your life in the victory that Jesus died and rose again to give you. Again, that web address is victorysms.org. I'm Bernie Diamond, and I'll catch you again same time tomorrow with a different perspective.
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0: Justin in London when we were promoting our new documentary film, Truth Rising, produced with the Colson Center, which fits right into the discussion today. And I want to urge you to be part of this movement to impact the culture.
1: And Justin Brierley is a Christian apologist, a very popular author, and his book that forms the basis for this discussion is called Why I'm Still a Christian. After two decades of conversations with skeptics and atheists, The Reason I Believe. And Justin has two very popular podcasts. One is The Surprising Rebirth of Belief in God, and the other is called Re-Enchanting. And let's go ahead and hear that conversation with Justin Brierley on today's episode of Focus on the Family with Jim Daly.
0: Justin, thanks for joining me today on Focus on the Family.
2: Thank you so much. Great to be with you.
0: Let's get into it. You believe that Christians need to be well-rounded. That sounds good. You know, studying and knowing the word and knowing the world we're in. How important is it for cultural understanding?
2: It's hugely important because if we don't know what we believe and why we believe it, then when those difficult questions come, when we have those cultural conversations, you know, we're going to be left stranded. And so absolutely, I think we've got more information now at our fingertips than we've had in many years. You can go online, you can find all kinds of resources. So in a way, there's no excuse to take really seriously what was been said from the first century. Always be ready to give an answer to anyone who asks you about the reason for the hope that you have. And that's essentially what I've been trying to do through what's technically called apologetics, but just generally engaging with culture and seeing why it makes sense these days to believe in God.
0: Yeah. You know, I'm aware of a 2022 survey, and it reported that 28% of people in the UK think of Jesus as a mythical figure, kind of a compilation of good deeds done, and they put it under this mythical figure. About 54% of the UK folks believe he was a real person. So that's actually good, but it's significantly down from past decades. What do you think about that? We're seeing some survey work now showing that that trend may have bottomed out and that more people are turning back to a belief in Christ.
2: Yeah, and this is the really interesting aspect of what I've been calling in some of my work a surprising rebirth of belief in God in the UK, but also in the West more generally. And you're right, that skepticism around the Bible, around Jesus, has been very prevalent in the last couple of decades, especially with the rise of new atheism and some of these big atheistic characters. But I noticed as I was hosting conversations between Christians and non-Christians, a real change actually in the atmosphere in just the last few years around faith, a much more openness, exactly what you're describing there, Jim, especially among younger generations, interestingly. And I think it's because the secular humanist atheist narrative just hasn't worked out for people, frankly. It's produced a very polarized, sort of conflicted culture where people don't really have a story to believe in any longer. And I think young people especially, they're looking for a story to make sense of life. And I think that's what is happening. We're starting to see, especially with interesting influencers like Jordan Peterson and here in the UK, historians like Tom Holland, talking about faith in ways that are beginning to make sense again for young people and adults in general. So I'm quite excited to see, as you say, some statistics now coming out showing that there is a difference. In fact, some very interesting statistics here in the UK that show actually a real rise in attendance in church among young people, especially among young men.
0: You know, one of the things at this point of our discussion, I think is important to mention, you know, Christians, I think every generation thinks this is the end times. You know, look how children are behaving. And for my journey in that way, I have wanted to develop a confidence that God has this in his hands. What the world should see in us is this amazing confidence about eternity. And sometimes when these destabilizing things occur in culture, in politics, whatever it might be, it's interesting that non-believers are troubled looking at us being troubled.
2: Yes, absolutely. If we call ourselves Christians, we should have that kind of confidence in the rock that is Jesus Christ, so that whatever is going on around us, we have this refuge and this hope in something that is eternal and unshifting despite the changing tides of politics and culture. Interestingly, just to add to that though, one of the reasons I'm seeing people taking Christianity seriously again, many secular people, I think it's because they realize, well, politicians can't solve this stuff. You know, scientists can't solve

0: this stuff. The sociologists can't solve this stuff. Maybe it's worth going back to the original story that seems to have grounded the West. And for that reason, although we don't like living in tumultuous, turbulent times, sometimes those are the kinds of times that God uses to actually draw people back to himself.
1: Well, exactly right. Let's talk about science and those things, the skeptics, you might say. But your dad, just to start that process there, your dad was a scientist, correct?
0: That's right.
1: I mean, so how did he... As a man of faith, I'm assuming that, but how did he come to those conclusions that all the science he was studying and talking about was congruent with his faith?
0: Yeah, well, I was really fortunate to grow up in a home where faith was absolutely a part of family life, but absolutely there was an openness to the intellect, to scientific inquiry. As you say, my dad was a biochemist but by background, and so we often had conversations as I was growing up about the interaction of science and faith. And he was someone who just never saw a conflict between the two. That was increasingly being sort of put out there by the new atheists when at the time where I was going into my late teens and early 20s. But actually, it was really helpful having my dad, who was grounded in science, to say, well, actually, when I look at the world, at biology, at physics, I actually see this extraordinary amount of coherence that seems to point beyond itself. So, you know, working in biochemistry, my father sort of had spent time looking at the extraordinary inner workings of the cell and the way in which DNA, you know, sort of was this extraordinary factory for producing all the parts of a person or a tree or a flower. And he said, there's just no way this came about by a completely undirected, purposeless process. He said, just looking at it scientifically tells you that that's not true. And so he was someone who kind of helped me to see that actually there's something deeper than just the physics and the chemistry and the biology going on. There's actually a kind of, well, literally what the Gospel of John calls the Word, the Logos behind it all, the thing that spoke life into existence. You have to have that. You have to have that spoken piece of information, that thing that actually makes it come alive. Mm. And that, I think, is what scientists ultimately are kind of studying. They're not studying dead matter. They're studying things that have this divine spark of life within them.
1: Yeah. In that context, this element of faith, I mean, that is it. If you could prove something absolute, faith is not required. You have to take that step, that plunge into something you don't understand. And I guess, do you see a pattern with people like Richard Dawkins and the others that you've debated and talked with that you're mentioning? Does that become really the problem, that they just can't accept this idea that faith is an element that God would want to see us demonstrate in order to believe?
0: I think there's definitely something in that, Jim, because, you know, I've had hundreds of conversations with atheists and over the years. And in the process, you know, we've often gone back and forth on the intellectual arguments for and against God. But I very often get to the point where I think, well, ultimately, this isn't necessarily just an intellectual thing. There's a heart issue here as well. And it's that question of, do I want to believe in something that I can't, if you like, examine, understand at a purely intellectual level? Because that means a certain amount of humility, almost a surrender, if you like. And it's not that we have to surrender our intellect or our reason when we become a Christian, far from it. I think God, if you like, makes absolute sense of our intellect and our reason. But we do have to surrender our ego, the idea that I am the top dog, the one to whom I will kind of be the judge of everything else. When you realize there's a judge above you, and that you will never fully be able to understand or grasp, that requires a certain amount of humility. And I think that is where a number of the atheists I've engaged do struggle, because they don't want the universe to be like that. They want to be at the top of the pecking order, and having to say, no, you are God and I am not God, that's something different than intellect. That's a spiritual issue at its core.
1: Yeah, some of it's just humorous observation sometimes. I have a friend who's a Christian. He said, you know, with atheists, it's amazing. They don't believe in God, but they spend a lot of time talking about him. You must feel that way too. I mean, these are people that should shrug you off. You know, I really don't care. But they, you know, to their credit, they want to engage you. But I do notice a lot of atheists are very vigorous about talking God down.
0: Yes. As one friend put it to me, I don't believe in God, but I hate him. You know, right. There's this kind of odd sort of contradiction, isn't there? And I think, yes, that's probably true. I don't want to you know, dismiss the honest search that many of my atheist friends go on. But at the same time, I've also seen that kind of atheism, which once you dig below the surface, it's not really an intellectual thing. It's just people just don't like the idea of God. Yeah. Having said that, you know, it's extraordinary what can happen to give a change of heart. I mean, you've probably heard the story of Ayaan Hirsi Ali, probably the most famous female atheist in the world at one time, had completely rejected God, religion, great friends with Hitchens, Harris, Dawkins, all the new atheists. And yet, just about a year and a half ago, she has this extraordinary conversion to Christian faith. And it's an intellectual journey, certainly, at one level. She came to see the way in which really Christianity was the foundation for everything she appreciated about Western civilization. But it was also a personal journey where she kind of encountered a meaning crisis. She couldn't sustain her belief in, you know, the value of life and everything else. She couldn't see a way forward on a purely atheistic worldview. She became very depressed, nihilistic, even alcoholic. And it was only when a counselor said to her, I think you're spiritually bankrupt. Have you considered praying? Mm. And she said, well, I can't pray. The God I was raised with was a monster, because she'd been raised in a fundamentalist Islamic sect and rejected it. But then this counselor said, well, what kind of a God could you believe in? And this was the turning point for her. It was definitely a spiritual turning point, because she says she started to describe the kind of God she'd be willing to believe in. And she realized she was basically describing Jesus Christ. Mm-hmm. And so she thought, well, maybe I ought to investigate this person who claimed to be God. She began praying. She started going to church. And in her own words, God turned her life upside down. So I think, you know, you have to be honest. Coming to faith can absolutely, an intellectual component of that is often very important for people. But there's also a spiritual component where you have to let your guard down. And you have to open yourself up to the possibility that God may be the thing you were looking for all along. And when that happens, when the head and the heart meet, that can be just the most extraordinary thing.
1: Let's move into cultural observations. You know, one of the things for Western culture, this is where we're linked around the world, Western culture. But as you see a decline in moral stability, you see a rise in evil. I mean, I think that is an equation that most of us in the faith would agree with. Probably atheists may not agree with, but just describe that observation that when moral guidance, moral boundaries are loosened, what happens is you have more immoral behavior.
0: Mm. Yeah. And it was Nietzsche, you know, a well-known atheist who put it so succinctly. He said, without God, everything is permissible, because in a sense, if we do live in a world where there is no God, there is no ultimate moral law at the foundation of reality, then in a sense, it's a free-for-all. It is just whoever is the most powerful, whoever gets their way, kind of gets to rule, gets to set the rules. And yeah, of course, that's why in a culture where we are forgetting God in so many ways, and in a sense saying, well, there are no rules to be obeyed, we just, you know, have to make it up for ourselves, inevitably that gives license for people to go off in all kinds of immoral directions. I think, though, the fact that that is happening so much in our culture now has kind of led some people to realize, well, I don't like the direction this culture is going, and I think we've kind of gone off the rails. And that there's a very interesting sort of impetus back to more conservative Christian values in lots of parts of the culture today, even from non-Christians, interestingly. And I think what's interesting about that is that the question is, can you sustain those kinds of values without the story that undergirds them? And I don't think you can. The reason we started to talk about humans in the way we do as having individual value and dignity because they're made in the image of God. The reason we started to give dignity to women, to children, you know, to slaves in the first century, it was the Christian church that revolutionized the way we think about how to treat people and morality. That all happened because there was an absolute belief at the center of it that God had become human and experienced life with us and had given his life for us in the most extraordinary act of sacrificial love. That completely changed the way people thought about what it means to be human. And it's the reason why Christianity became the most extraordinary moral force the world had ever seen. Now, as we lose the Christian story, the question is, can we keep those values, those things that people sort of still recognize as being fundamental and important? And I think without the Christian story, we can't actually. And that's why people are asking now, well, maybe we need a return of Christianity. Maybe the new atheists, in being so quick to dismiss and, you know, get people to abandon faith, maybe they didn't realize actually what they were letting in its place, which is this completely amoral, immoral, divided and confused culture that we now find ourselves in. And that for me is so interesting, that sometimes things have to get worse before people realize they need Christianity again.
1: And of course, in that context, we as Christians are going, how much worse can it get? But again, the Lord's in control. And there is some deep end of the pool that he seems to bring culture back out of that, and to make people aware that that's too far. I think we're experiencing that right now with the breakdown of what we call the woke culture, the cancel culture. Something's happening. But let me hit you with some good, tough questions so people can be equipped to answer these. Again, you're an apologist, and this is what your world's all about. Christianity makes the claim to be the sole religion, the faith that actually connects to God. And there's lots of analogies. It's God reaching to us, not us reaching to him. Give it your best shot. When you're with somebody who says, well, I just think that's so narrow and so, you know, exclusionary, how can Christianity make that claim that they're the only religion?
0: Well, the first thing I'd want to gently point out to the person who says that is, well, you're also making an exclusive claim. It, just in saying that Christianity cannot be the only true religion, you know, that's simply, yeah, too arrogant or too particular. Because actually what the person is effectively saying is, I have the correct view. I think maybe that all religions lead to God and we're all just sort of on, you know, different paths up the mountain. Well, that means that they have a specific exclusive view about religion, and they're making a truth claim. So the point is, we're all making claims about truth, about reality. The question is yours true or is mine true? And in a sense, I think you just have to accept that we're all in the same boat in that regard. But the next place I'd want to go to with someone who says this is that the reality is, you know, religions are different. They make very different claims about reality. And it can actually be rather insulting to say, well, we all basically believe the same thing, don't we? No, we don't. You know, a Muslim believes very different things about God to a Christian, very different things about Jesus between a Christian and a Jewish person, maybe. And actually, it's more respectful to acknowledge that we have our different claims and to obviously have good faith conversations about that. But don't simply sort of try to pretend that we're somehow all the same. We're not. And it's important to recognize that. And then finally, I'd want to say, it leaves us with this question in the end. Well, if there is a God, has that God revealed himself to us? Because if it's not just a case of saying, oh, well, they're all basically the same, or just kind of, you just have to pick one at random. The question is there a reason to believe that Christianity is the true revelation of God? And I obviously believe there is. And the reason is because God came in person in the Christian story to show who he was. And I rather liken it sometimes to a key that opens a door. You know, when I walk up to the church that I attend, I have a whole, you know, I've got access to the church with a big bunch of keys, and they all look rather similar, these keys. So sometimes I sort of have to try a few in the lock before finding the one that actually opens the door. But then once I've opened the door with that key, I don't then try all the others as well, just in case one of them works. Huh. And I think it's the same with religion. You might look around and you might try and find, you know, but you don't have to try every religion out there. If you find the key that opens the door, you found the real thing. And I think for me, that's expressed in Jesus, especially in his resurrection. If Jesus was who he claimed to be, the Son of God, and if he died and rose again in vindication of that claim, then you found the key that opens the door. You don't have to go searching through every religion. And it just is a fact that God has come, made himself known in this person, Jesus. There's a whole chapter in the book where I talk about the resurrection and why I think it is actually the definitive event of history and why we can have real faith in the historical claims of the Christian faith. But that for me is at the center of kind of going through the weeds of, well, maybe it's this religion, maybe it's the other. How can we ever know? I think we can know because of Jesus.
1: I like that. I like that analogy of the ring of keys. That's really good. And I'll use that when I talk to my unsaved friends at this point. That's a good one. I think at the end here is just this idea, apologetics can often be seen as a battleground. You know, there's a, it's like playing rugby or American football. There's a goal, and I'm going to go on offense and try to score the goal and get you to see the light, so to speak. And, you know, it's this tug of war of ideas and thoughts and philosophy and religion and who's right and who's wrong. It seems like you have a great way, a winsome way of saying, well, let's just come reason together, which is what the Lord says, obviously. Mm. Speak to that need for that winsomeness and that idea that you're not here to win. You're simply here to live out the faith so people can see something different and hopefully develop that appetite then to want what you have.
0: Yeah, well, I think you've put it so well yourself there, Jim, but I come back to where I began with 1 Peter 3:15. In a sense, that is the classic apologist's verse, isn't it? Always be ready to give an answer to anyone who asks you about the reason for the hope that you have. Now, that's what you're doing at an intellectual level with apologetics. You're trying to make the case, answer questions, and show that it makes sense to believe in God, to believe in Jesus. We sometimes forget the bit at the end of the verse, though, don't we? Which is, but do this with gentleness and respect. Because And that is so critical, because if you're simply there to, as a sort of battering ram, trying to make someone believe with the force of your intellectual arguments, I think that often fails, because people want to feel that they're actually being heard at their end, you know, that you're taking a real interest in them, that you're not just seeing them as a sort of project, if you like. And that's where the gentleness and respect comes in, because the way you say things matters just as much as what you say. And I don't believe anyone in the end gets argued into the kingdom of God, okay? It's got to be about them wanting what's on offer in the end. And for me, that's so important. And sometimes we can do a great job of arguing for God, but not of representing God in the way we say these things. In the end, no one's going to want to become a Christian if the example they have sitting in front of them, you, doesn't look like the kind of person they'd want to become. Right. So in the end, yes, we need to use intellectual arguments, but we need to represent God. We need to do it with grace and respect, just as we're commanded to in Scripture. And that's the magic formula. That's the way, when we have good conversations, when we open ourselves up, when we treat people as human beings, worthy of our dignity and respect, you might just find that conversation goes somewhere.
1: Yeah, that is so good. Justin, this has been terrific. I'm looking forward to reading your book, Why I'm Still a Christian. I'll be giving it away to my boys and everybody I know, because this is what it's all about. And you've beautifully put together a real sensible, reasonable articulation of why the faith is so important, not just to Christians, but to everybody. Thanks for being with us.
0: Oh, thank you for the opportunity, Jim. It's been an absolute delight.
2: 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I'm John Fuller.
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0: Good evening. It's your old mate DJ Payne here with you, and I'm just popping in for just a minute before a new beginning, and Greg Laurie comes on and shares the word with you. I'm here to remind you that 96.3 exists because the gospel is meant to be heard and not hidden. This station is here to keep the message of Christ reaching people every single day. I'm telling you that because there's only a few days left of our end of financial year appeal. So I'm asking you to give because Romans chapter 10 verse 17 says, so faith comes from hearing, and that is hearing the good news about Christ. That's what we're all about here at 96.3, making sure the message of Christ is heading out there. So as you listen to Greg Laurie and A New Beginning, I'm asking you to head over to 96.3.com.au and give generously now so that the message of Christ can still continue over our airwaves here at 96.3. 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
1: If you see a marriage that is strong, it's because they're working on their marriage. They're not taking their hand off the wheel.
2: To have and to hold. We've all heard those words in a wedding. Well, Pastor Greg Laurie says, if you want to have, you have to hold tightly.
1: To have a successful marriage, the couple must cleave. Think of yourself climbing up the face of a mountain. You're holding on for dear life. That's how a husband

mugs have labels noting where they were made. Maybe made in China, Japan, Mexico, or made in Australia. Well, metaphorically, if we were to look at our label, the label of man himself, it would say made in the Garden of Eden by God. You and I were handcrafted by our Heavenly Father. And today on A New Beginning, Pastor Greg Laurie points out not only were man and woman handmade by God, the institution of marriage was as well.

0: our Bibles and hang a hard left and go all the way to the book of Genesis. The title of my message is Trouble in Paradise. So we've looked at the creation of all things. Now we're looking at the story of Adam and Eve's sin against God in the Garden of Eden. We're reading about the creation of men and women. And in Genesis 2, Moses zooms in from the cosmos to the Garden of Eden. This new section of Genesis deals with the relationship between God and man. So let's read together Genesis 2, verse 7. And the Lord God formed man of the dust of the ground and breathed into his nostrils the breath of life. And man became a living being. The Lord God planted a garden eastward in Eden, and there he put the man whom he had formed, and out of the ground the Lord God made every tree grow that is pleasant to the sight and good for food. The tree of life was in the midst of the garden, and the tree of the knowledge of good and evil. So if you're taking notes, here's point number one. God created man and breathed life into him. This word breathed is interesting. In verse 7, it's warmly personal. God was face to face with man, and with the intimacy of a kiss or a little puff of air, God brings man to life. And now drop down to verse 15. Then the Lord took the man and put him in the Garden of Eden to tend and keep it. And the Lord God commanded the man, saying, of every tree of the garden you may freely eat, but of the tree of the knowledge of good and evil you shall not eat, for in the day that you eat of it, you will surely die. We'll stop there. Eden, the Garden of Eden. By the way, the word Eden means delight. The very name Eden is used synonymously with names and phrases like, oh, it's like Camelot or Atlantis or Utopia or Shangri-La. So we might think of Eden as a fictitious place, but it was a real place that God placed Adam in this garden of absolute delight. It was a paradise beyond anything you could imagine. I mean, think of the most beautiful places you've ever been to. In this world, San Bernardino, or I didn't mean that as a joke. Why did you laugh? No, but think tropical paradise or some incredible island or some other place, or maybe something you've seen in a movie or on television, and that looks like paradise or the Garden of Eden. Eden was that and much more. Handmade by God himself. Untouched by sin. It was literally perfect. And Adam had the coolest job of all time. He was the gardener in the Garden of Eden. His job was to discover what the Lord had made, to enjoy what God had created, and to tend to this garden. So someone might walk up to him. Well, there wasn't anyone to walk up to him at this point, but later, hey man, what's your job? I'm a gardener in the Garden of Eden. Pretty great opportunity the Lord gave. And he had carte blanche. Enjoy everything in the garden, Adam. There's just one tree I want you to avoid. The tree of the knowledge of good and evil. That was the one thing to stay away from. And so something was missing in Adam's life. And more specifically, it wasn't a something, it was a someone. But Adam didn't know that yet because he had not yet met the someone. But here she comes, Genesis 2, verse 18. The Lord God said, it's not good that man should be alone. I will make a helper comparable to him. Dropped down to verse 21. And the Lord caused a deep sleep to fall upon Adam. And as he slept, he took one of his ribs and closed up the flesh in its place. Then the rib, which the Lord God had taken from man, he made into a woman, and he brought her to the man. Adam said, this is now bone of my bones and flesh of my flesh. She shall be called woman because she was taken out of man. Therefore, shall a man leave his father and mother and be joined to his wife, and they shall become one flesh. And they were both naked, the man and the wife, and they were not ashamed. So my next point, God created woman and brought her to the man. It's worth noting at this point in Genesis, after God created each successive thing, he said, it was good. It is good. This is good. Then he looks at the aloneness of Adam and he says, this is not good. This is not good. I'm going to make, verse 18, a helper comparable to him. In the Hebrew, that can be translated to someone who assists another to reach fulfillment. Another way you can translate it is someone who comes to rescue another. Eve would provide what was missing in Adam's life. Adam would provide what was missing in Eve's life. And by the word, this word helper, God will create a helper. In no way does it imply that Eve was somehow inferior to Adam. In fact, it's the same word God uses to describe himself as a helper to his people. But he's bringing them together. And this just reminds us, we are built for relationship with one another. We're not meant to do life alone. So Adam is put into a deep sleep and Eve is produced from his side. Adam's enthusiastic response is verse 23. This is not bone of my bones and flesh of my flesh. She shall be called woman. She was taken out of man. It comes from the Hebrew word stokito. We get our English word stoked from it. I made that all up. Okay. But the idea is implied here that Adam was astonished. He was blown away. He was thrilled. In fact, in a way, Adam is waxing eloquent in the way he makes this statement. There's a poetic quality to it. The five lines employ the standard techniques of Hebrew poetry. This is not bone of my bones and flesh of my flesh. She should be called woman because she was taken out of man. He probably said it with an English accent. This is now bone of my bones and flesh of my... I sound more like Cary Grant. I don't know. Judy. There's something about the English accent that makes things sound more eloquent. I mean, if he said it like he was from the South, y'all bone of my bones or flesh of my flesh. You're called woman, no. Or East Coast, yo, you're bone of my bones or flesh of my flesh. Forget about it. You want some coffee? Yeah. Or California, dude, you're not bone of my bones or flesh of my flesh. So awesome, you know. Sort of an exaggeration of California. I don't actually know anyone in California that talks that way, but since everyone thinks we do, I'll just roll with it. Bone of my bones and flesh of my flesh. You're woman, you're taken out of man.
1: Pastor Greg Laurie from Harvest Christian Fellowship in the U.S. Today on A New Beginning, we're digging into the Lord's design for marriage in a message from Pastor Greg called Trouble in Paradise. Let's continue.
0: So God is now establishing the family. Long before there was a government or there were schools or any other social structures, God establishes the family and a home. This is God's order, a man and a woman together in marriage. Not a man and a man, not a woman and a woman, not a man who wants to become a woman or a woman who wants to become a man and a woman. This is the only order that God will bless. That's true. We have strayed from God's order and we're reaping the consequences of it in our nation today. Almost every social ill that is happening in America today can be directly traced to the breakdown of the family and specifically the absence of fathers. I can speak for 45 minutes just giving you stats to prove what I just said. It's an undeniable fact. And we've tempered with this. We want to eliminate the family. We want to redefine the family. And as we've done this, it's like we're striking at the very foundation of our nation. You know, it's been said, a family can survive without a nation, but a nation cannot survive without the family. So God establishes the family. And now we're also given some secrets to a successful marriage. Now, how many of you are married? Raise your hand. You're married? Okay, good. How many of you are single? You single? Raise your hand up. Okay, how many of you who are single want to be married? Raise your hand up. Okay. How many of you who are married wish you were single still? No, don't. All right. How many of you are happily married? Raise your hand up. Okay, good. Very good. Here's some secrets to a happy marriage. Because people think that marriage will not be happy. It's been said marriage is like a three-ring circus. Engagement ring, wedding ring, and suffering. But it doesn't have to be that way. You can have a very happy and fulfilling marriage. How do you do it? To have a successful marriage, you must leave other relationships. Look at verse 24. Therefore shall a man leave his father and mother and cleave and be joined to his wife, and they shall become one flesh. So marriage begins with the leaving of other relationships. The closest relationship outside of marriage is specified here, that of a child to the parent, implying that if it's necessary to leave your father and mother, and certainly all lesser ties must be broken, changed, or left behind. The primary commitment of a man to a woman, of a husband to a wife, and of a wife to a husband must be to them. You're still to honor your parents. You're still a child to your parents, but a new family has begun. And now your primary responsibility is to your spouse above other relationships. And this does not happen in some marriages. They don't engage in the leaving. They don't understand the priority of marriage and how they should treat their spouse. And I think it's so important to have intimacy and closeness and friendship in this marriage that you cultivate and keep alive forever. It doesn't happen by default. If you see a marriage that is strong, it's because they're working on their marriage. They're not taking their hand off the wheel. And your wife, husband, should be your best friend. Your husband, wife, should be your best friend. Leaving other relationships and being joined to them. And then to have a successful marriage, the couple must cleave. Cleave. So you leave and you cleave. The word cleave means to glue or to cling. When we come to the New Testament use of the word, it means to cement together or stick like glue or to be welded together so the two cannot be separated without serious damage to both. You know, when I was a kid, I used to build little model airplanes. I was never very good at it. I was very sloppy with the glue. The glue got everywhere. Then they invented super glue, and I was so excited. And I would put super glue. It's almost like it wasn't really working. All of a sudden, it sticks, and they'd warn you, don't get it on your skin. And I got it on my skin. I glued my finger to my thumb. So the rest of the day, hey, everything's okay, you know. But that's the idea, like super glue. And it's not like glue as in stuck together, or I'm stuck with this person. It's glued like I'm holding on to you. Think of yourself climbing up the face of a mountain. You're holding on for your dear life. That's how a husband and wife are to be, holding on to each other. In fact, marriage is a picture of Christ and the church. The Bible says husbands are to love their wives as Christ loves the church. And the wife is to submit to the husband as unto the Lord. And so it's almost as though God is saying, hey, lost world, I want you to look at this Christian family right here. Look at the way this Christian husband loves his Christian wife. That's how I love my people. Hey, people that don't believe yet, I want you to look at this woman here, married to this Christian man, the way she lovingly submits to his servant leadership and how she respects him. That's how my church loves me. So that's how you can see when a Christian marriage falls apart, how devastating it can be. We need to be an example for people to see. Now, there are times that I understand divorce happens. There are grounds in the Bible for divorce. Unfaithfulness is one. Desertion is another. But I've never read the phrase irreconcilable differences in the Bible. I've been married for 50 years, and I've had 50 years of irreconcilable differences with my wife. Our love has grown stronger, not weaker, because we have followed God's principles. And so this is so important. Now, I don't mean to imply if you're single, you're missing out on God's plan, because God allows or calls some people to a life of singleness. And the fact of the matter is, when you're unattached, when you're unmarried, you have a certain mobility a married person does not have. Paul writes in 1 Corinthians 7, an unmarried man, or we'll say a single person, can spend their time doing the Lord's work and thinking of how to please the Lord. But a married man has to think about his earthly responsibilities and how to please his wife. That's not a criticism of a married man. It's just saying when you're married, you have responsibilities. You can't just make decisions without consulting with your wife, or as a wife, you can't just go and do whatever you want without factoring in your husband. But when you're single, you do have a freedom that a married person does not have. So you have to find God's will for you. But our greatest needs are not fulfilled in marriage. Our greatest needs are fulfilled in Jesus, right? That's the key. Because marriage is a picture of our relationship with Christ.

0: Pastor Greg Laurie, today offering some great biblical insight on God's plan for marriage and the family. And there's much more to come as this study continues next time here on A New Beginning. Well, Pastor Greg just mentioned that marriage is a picture of our relationship with the Lord, and he'll develop that further next time. But do you mind us asking, do you have a relationship with Christ? Have you ever bowed your head and asked Jesus to be your Savior and your Lord? Pastor Greg says that anyone can come to the Lord today and have their life changed.
1: That's right. The Bible says whoever will call upon the name of the Lord will be saved. So think of it this way. Maybe you're out in a riptide in the ocean and you can't get your footing and you're in trouble and you see a lifeguard. Call out for help and the lifeguard will rescue you. The same is true spiritually. You're drowning in your sin. You need help. Jesus will save you. He will rescue you, but you must call out to him. And you know how you do that? You do it in prayer. So let me just lead you in a simple prayer. And you can pray this prayer after me. You can pray it out loud if you like. And this is where you are calling out to Jesus to save you. Just pray this. Lord Jesus, I know I'm a sinner. And I know you are the Savior who died on the cross for my sin and rose again from the dead. Now, Lord, I turn from my sin and I put my faith in you. Be my Savior, my Lord, be my God and my friend. I choose to follow you from this moment forward. In Jesus' name I pray. Amen.
0: Amen. And now if you have just prayed along with Pastor Greg and meant those words sincerely, the Lord has heard you and he's forgiven you. 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
2: Good evening. 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Insight for Living is just about to start. 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In verses 24 and 25, it says, "Let us think of ways to motivate one another to acts of love and good works. And let us not neglect our meeting together, but encourage one another." 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
4: Is one of the most recognizable voices in American sports, a celebrity who called professional football games for decades. But behind the fame, Pat Summerall was slowly dying. Alone on a bathroom floor, choking on his own brokenness, Pat finally ran out of places to hide. What he discovered next changed everything. Jesus said, "Come to me, all who are weary and heavy laden, and I will give you rest." Not a sermon, not a finger pointed in shame, just rest. I am Clayton Bjorn, and today on Insight for Living, Chuck Swindoll reminds us that grace doesn't lecture, it stoops, and it rescues.

Love that reaches up is adoration. Love that reaches out is affection. Oh, but love that stoops is grace. It isn't complete till you get to the part where he stoops and picks us up and puts us on our feet. It's with that symbol in mind, we turn to Philippians chapter 2 and look at these verses that are truly, as one man wrote, the greatest and most moving passage Paul ever wrote about Jesus. Greatest and most moving passage Paul ever wrote about Jesus. Just as a beautiful diamond needs a setting for it to be serve a practical purpose, so verses of Scripture need the context, the setting. Now, this setting is about thinking along the same lines. See verse 1? If therefore there is any encouragement in Christ, any consolation of love, any fellowship of the Spirit, any affection and compassion, make my joy complete. Look closely, by being of love, any fellowship of the Spirit, any affection and compassion, make my joy complete. Look closely, by being

conceit. But with humility of mind, we're back to our thinking. With humility of mind, let each of you regard one another as more important than himself. That is Christianity in a nutshell. Those of us who are unselfish and are not driven by empty conceit, who possess a humility of mind, God help us all to go there, who regard one another as more important than ourselves. We don't look out for our own personal interests. We look out for the interests of others. And Paul suddenly thinks, I need an example. I need an illustration. We say it's the colloquialism of our time. I need a for instance. For example. And that leads him to the classic illustration of Jesus. Not surprisingly, he shows us Jesus in his condescension from heaven to earth, from the throne room of God to the cross, in the verses that follow. Now, this section is magnificent because it covers three facets of a scene that boggles the mind. In no other scene in Scripture are you able to get into the mind of the crucified one like here. This is the best section. It describes him before he came to earth, verse 6. It describes in his coming as a servant, verse 7, and the early part of verse 8. And then it describes his sacrifice on a cross, end of verse 8. Let's go before his incarnation. Referring to Christ Jesus, who, although he existed in the form of God. Form of God. The Greek term is morphe, M-O-R-P-H-E. We have it in the middle of our word metamorphosis. In its original term, it meant the essential form that doesn't change. Keep that in mind. There's another word that is often translated form, and it's schema, S-C-H-E-M-A. We got our word scheme from it. They're different. Schema represents a form that changes. You say, what? So let me explain it further. We are in form human beings. We are not less or more than, we are human beings. From conception until death, we are human beings. That's our morphe. However, our schema is described in the stages we've been through as human beings. We begin as small as a period at the end of the sentence. Cynthia taught me that when she was pregnant with our children. That little thing inside me is the size of a period at the end of a sentence. So we begin as an embryo, and then we grow to fetus, and then we become a newborn. Our schema is changing. The newborn becomes a little baby. And as we begin to walk and talk and eat and or at least feed ourselves, we become little children. Our schema is changing. Little children grow into young pre-teenagers, and then finally teenagers, and then young adults, and then middle adults, and then ornery adults. You reach a final stage of ornery, where you are growing older. Your schema keeps changing, but your morphe remains human. Back to the verse. Who, although he existed in the unchanging deity, the form of God. Second part of the verse is equally important. He didn't regard equality with God something to clutch, something to cling to. But he released that privileged position. Now, don't think for a moment he stopped being God. That's where the cults will take you away from the truth. He's just a man when he came to this earth, and as a man, he was subject to all the things of humanity, including sin. Wrong. As God, he knew no sin, did no sin, had no sin. Scripture states that. I love that translation in the New American Standard Bible. The verb means to clutch. If you're in a crowd and a thief is running through the group and grabs your purse, ladies, he will or she will clutch the purse and run. It's the word used of a thief or a robber clutching something.
But in this case, it isn't a robber.

0: It's God himself, Jesus, the Son of God, existing in the unchanging deity of his essence. He did not regard that position in heaven something he would clutch and hold on to and not release. Why? Because he's humble of heart. Because to come to our rescue, he couldn't remain in heaven. So the plan of salvation required his giving up his will and releasing what had been his privileged position. And if you want to think of something remarkable, imagine that. The resplendent glory of the throne room of the Godhead, surrounded by the presence angels and the seraphim who flood the throne of God with their praises, having no need, knowing no pain, experiencing no rejection or mistreatment. He existed in that ideal place as God. But he said to the Father, "Yes, I will go. Unless you go, there will not be a sacrifice. I will be that sacrifice." So he did not regard it something to clutch. And so what did he do? Well, he became a servant, expressed very clearly at the beginning of verse 7. He emptied himself. All sorts of theories called the kenotic theory, K-E-N-O-T-I-C, kenotic, from the Greek term kenosis, which is the word for emptying, translated here in that way. Of what did he empty himself? J.B. Lightfoot says he divested himself. But of what? Did he stop being God? What did he empty himself of? If you carry a Ryrie Study Bible, you will see in the footnote this sentence, very helpful sentence. It does not mean he surrendered any attributes of deity, but that he took on the limitations of humanity. Wonderful words. Wonderful description. Without releasing any of his deity, he took on all the limitations of humanity. More specifically, he voluntarily set aside the independent use of his divine attributes when he became a man. Undiminished deity in true humanity, one person called the incarnation. The incarnation. God in flesh, for the first time ever and never to be changed, deity became humanity. True humanity. True humanity. No play acting. He wasn't part angels, sprouting wings, didn't have a halo, didn't glow, didn't walk around a white robe, spotless sandals, going, ooh, mm, cross hanging around his neck. Didn't know. That's all caricature. Had he walked on this earth today and were doing what he came to do, you wouldn't pick him out as anyone different. Just another human being. In this case, another Jewish adult. Another Jewish baby, grew to be a teenager, grew to be an adult. Most of us are older than he ever became on this earth. Amazing. True man. What does that mean? It means when he cried, his cheeks were wet with tears. It means when he was working in the carpenter shop and cut himself, it means he bled. It means when he slept, he snored. How's that? You hadn't thought of that before, had you? It means when he stumbled with his toe, he fell. It means when his heart was broken, he grieved. It means when he was tired, he went to bed. It means when he was hungry, he ate food. When he was thirsty, he drank liquids. He eliminated them just as we do. He was true humanity. However, he was God. He was the Lamb of God who took away the sins of the world. Look at the picture that Paul paints. No time to develop it all. I wish I could. He emptied himself, taking the form of a bondservant, being made in the likeness of a man, found in appearance as a man. Here's our word again. He humbled himself, becoming obedient to the point of death, even a cross kind of death. Obedient to whom? The Father. Death. Death. Death. Death. Death. Heart stopped beating. But not just any death. The absence of a definite article is significant, not on the cross, but on a cross. If your version reads the cross, it's a misstatement. It should read a cross. Obedient to death on a cross. When there is an absence of a definite article, the emphasis falls on the quality of the subject. A cross kind of death. All that a cross represented was his to endure. F.F. Bruce puts it in words you will never forget. It is difficult for us, after so many centuries during which the cross has been venerated as a sacred symbol, to realize the unspeakable horror, the disgust, that the mention, the very thought of the cross provoked. In polite Roman society, the word cross was an obscenity not to be uttered in conversation. This utterly vile form of punishment was that which Jesus endured, and by enduring it, he turned that shameful instrument of torture into the object of his followers' proudest boast. Paul wrote, "As for me, I will boast only about the cross of our Lord Jesus Christ," Galatians 6:14. An incomprehensible turning upside down of all the accepted values of his day. It was an obscenity. In our day, it's jeweled and finds its way around the necks of women and men. In our day, sometimes the most decorative part of a church is a cross. How incorrect. When we were designing this building, I had very little to do with most of it. That's why it looks so great. I kept my hands out of it. But I had a lot to do with the cross. No special super duper lighting, no bronze, no glistening glitter. Keep the sandpaper off of the wood. Let's use timber that's rugged. No stain, no finish. Let's hang it so that it's clearly obvious. Not to worship, but to remind us. It's a symbol. And we have done that. It weighs perhaps 450, 500 pounds. The vertical is 14 feet long and the horizontal about 8 feet across. The leather straps in the middle came from an idea I saw in Jerusalem, where, as accurate as I could research it, the cross beam was strapped to the vertical beam. He only carried the cross beam. He couldn't have carried that much weight. The cross beam is about 200 pounds. He dragged that. And when that found its way to the cross, it was strapped onto the vertical because other victims would be used, so they would unstrap it and have another victim carry the cross beam, and on we could go. May I shock you? It may be even more vivid if we would hang there an electric chair or a syringe used in capital punishment. It is an instrument of horror, so disgusting to his culture and day, you didn't even use the word cross in sophisticated societies. Even death on a cross. It is a dreadful thing. It is a vile thing. Why do I camp on it like this? Because it's on that cross he screamed in agony, "Eloi, Eloi, lama sabachthani? My God, why have you forsaken me?" You don't think of the scream coming from the lips of Jesus unless you understand it was on a cross kind of death he died, and the Savior was bearing your sins and my sins, the sins of the world. And the Father, for the first and only time in their existence together, turned his back. And Jesus felt in that agonizing moment the abandonment that sin brought. That's when he bore all the sins of the world. When I survey the wondrous cross on which the Prince of Glory died, my richest gain, I count but loss. I pour contempt on all my pride. Of course. Who else has died for you? No one. Who else paid the complete penalty for you, your sins, your wife, your husband's, your family, your children, your grandparents, and back, and forward? No one. No one. Even death on a cross. Charles Wesley put it well, "'Tis mystery all, the immortal dies." Is it any wonder that when he left us a symbol, he left it a series of actions done without words? I've run out of words. I can't go any further. It's as it should be. When you're in the presence of that kind of humility, you are dumbstruck. You sit and stare, and you should. He gave us a piece of bread to use. I received of the Lord that which also he had given to me, writes Paul. The night in which he was betrayed, he took bread, and having given thanks, he broke it. And he said, "Here, take this and eat it in remembrance of me." In the same manner also, he took the cup and looked at the wine in the cup and said, This liquid represents my blood. Drink it in remembrance of me. Fools that came in later days called Christians cannibals, drinking the blood of Jesus. Please. These are symbols. We don't worship the bread. We don't worship the cup. We don't worship the wooden cross. We worship the Savior. And because he has done this for us, two questions have to be answered when we come to the table. First, are we clean? And second, why not? It doesn't matter what church you're a part of. It doesn't matter what your age or gender is. It doesn't matter your roots or the debauched life you may have lived, or rather good life. It doesn't matter. We're all rotten, stinking sinners. That's all we are. We're no better than Pat Summerall hanging over the toilet there in Augusta, Georgia, throwing out his guts. I have no feeling of shame whatsoever. I have feeling of gratitude that he would even have the courage to write it for every one of us addicted to something could read. Are my hands, is my heart clean? If I know Jesus, if I'm walking with him, yes. If I don't know him, no. This is for the Lord's people. I didn't set up the rules. So if you don't know Christ and you choose not to receive him, don't take the elements. Why would you? But if you know him and you're walking in the light, why would you let them pass? We embrace the bread, the cup. So the real issue is, where are you today in light of the cross? Let's bow our heads together. I'd like you to just sit quietly for a few moments. As some of you trust Christ as your Savior, others of you find cleansing. Thank you, Father, for the cross. Thank you for the one who died for us there, for that sacred head, now wounded, with grief and shame, weighed down. Thank you for the bread, the body of our Savior, given in humility for us. We love you, Father. Thank you for the table. Thank you for our Savior's blood that keeps on cleansing us from all sin, that divine detergent that washes us clean inside and out. We worship you, our Father, and we thank you for the plan that required the blood of the Lamb. Our Father, meet with us in a very special way during this time of silent meditation. May we be lost in the thought of the one who left heaven and died on a cross kind of place.
1: The servant who came didn't arrive with fanfare or demand recognition. He emptied himself, took the form of a bondservant and died the vilest death imaginable, all to rescue broken people like you and me. Now, that's not religion, that's grace. And if you've never surrendered your life to the one who paid it all, well, today is the day. Chuck.
0: My mother was a wise woman, relentless too. From the time I was old enough to string sentences together, she was pressing scripture into me. Memorize this, learn that, hide it in your heart. Honestly, when you're young and restless, and there are a thousand other things competing for your attention, a mother's insistence on scripture memory can feel, well, a little annoying. But oh, how wise she was. Because here I am, decades later, with eyes that don't cooperate the way they used to. The pages of my beloved Bible, dog-eared, marked up, worn soft from a lifetime of handling, are nearly impossible for me to read now. But those promises, they come to my lips like sweet honey, spontaneously, effortlessly, right when I need them most. A friend told me recently that my body may be past 90, but my mind still responds like a 40-year-old. I'm not sure that's entirely accurate, but I'll take it, and I'll tell you why it's true to whatever extent it is. It's because God's word is hidden in my heart, deeply, permanently, and nothing, not age, not failing eyesight, not the relentless march of time, can reach in and take it out. The grass withers, the flowers fade, but the word of God abides forever. I believe that today more than I've ever believed it in my life, and that's precisely why I refuse to grow weary in well-doing. We have something the world is desperately searching for. Hope, real hope, not optimism, not positive thinking. The timeless, unshakable hope of the cross we proclaim. Let's tell them together, because there is indeed hope.
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0: Well, would you look at the time? It's 10 p.m. and it's your old mate DJ Payne here with you on 96.3. I'm just popping in here just before the throne room begins to let you know that God's word is a seed. Jesus tells us this in Luke 8 when he's talking about the parable of the sower and the seed. And he quite simply says the seed is God's word. Now, I know he's talking about the parable, but every broadcast, every song that we play plants the seeds of truth in people's hearts who are listening. And we believe that as we are faithful in this mission, some of those seeds, by God's grace, will grow into genuine faith. So if you want to see this radio station continue to grow, I'm going to ask you to give generously as you listen to the music that you love on the throne room. 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All right, let's get back into the music. I'll talk to you in about half an hour's time.
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It's your old mate DJ Payne here, just interrupting the throne room for one moment. We're going to get back into this beautiful worship music, but I wanted to remind you, in Matthew 10, Jesus tells us, "What I tell you now in the darkness, shout abroad when daybreak comes. What I whisper in your ear, shout from the housetops for all to hear." I think there's something beautiful about this. As we listen to this late at night, the throne room, we hear God's truth. It is beautiful. It's restorative. It builds us up, but it's not meant to be hidden away in the darkness. This is why 96.3 exists, to boldly share the truth of God's word every day. If this resonates with you and you want to see this continue for years to come, I'm going to ask you very simply, head over to 96.3.com.au right now as you listen to the music and give. 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

0: right, as I check my watch, it's smack on 11 p.m. and I hope that your night is going beautifully. It's DJ Payne here with you on 96.3, and I'm popping in just for a moment, interrupting the throne room to remind you that the book of Colossians, in chapter 3, the Apostle Paul tells us that let the message about Christ fill your lives. He goes on to say, teach and counsel each other with all the wisdom he gives. 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

G'day, it's your old mate DJ Payne here, popping in one last time for the night to remind you that we are on air on purpose. And what is that purpose? Well, I think Paul sort of captures it a little bit in 2 Timothy chapter 3. Paul writes to us and he says, all scripture is inspired by God and is useful to teach us what is true. 96.3 constantly points people back to the Word of God. It points people back to Scripture because we know that that is the foundation of everything that we should be living. It's the foundation of all we do as we broadcast. We know that this is important to you. That's why you're listening right now. 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Doesn't have to be a lot. It could be a little. It's all about your heart. 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All right, enjoy the rest of the music. Steve Mack will be with you from midnight onwards, and I'll see you tomorrow night. Good night.

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0: It's Natalie Lane, The Long Way. You're on 96.3 from the heart of Geelong and the Surf Coast overnights. Yeah, Steve Mack with you, taking you through the wee small hours for the next couple of days. Why am I here overnight? Well, there's a good reason why. It is our end of financial year appeal. On air, on purpose. I'm on air at 12:04 a.m. on purpose, just to chat to you and let you know how important your station is, your community station is, 96.3. How we serve the community, how we spread the gospel through the airwaves in this region. 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I'm going to play some listener calls a little bit later on this hour and say some thank yous. Music on the way, The Afters, The Young Escape, and let's kick everything off with Gladden, Sunshine Every Day on 96.3.
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3: Hugh McKay is an Australian author and social commentator. He reflected on the difference between self-esteem and self-respect in an article and wrote, "Self-esteem is like a frothy substitute for self-respect. Hard-won self-respect is a healthier and more robust emotional state than floating along in a fragile bubble of self-esteem." For McKay, self-esteem is where we believe the constant adulation of our parents and friends who tell us that we're wonderful and talented because they think that's what we need to hear. Self-respect, on the other hand, is the sure knowledge that our lives and worth are built on hard-won character from our failures as well as our success. When we seek God in our lives for help, it would be wise to pray that God would teach us about how to gain self-respect rather than pray for success, as we may end up with a shallow form of self-esteem.
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0: Arms, Lindy, Brother Future, and Sean Rodriguez, Just Like God. You're on Overnights on 96.3 from the heart of Geelong. It's Steve Mack with you, taking you through the wee small hours. Great to have your company. And why am I here? Well, it is the end of financial year appeal. And we want to reach out to everyone, including those people who listen in the middle of the night, such as yourself. You're listening now, so you're one of the people we want to reach as well. Why is 96.3 so important? Why is it important to you? Well, we reach the community with the gospel, and that is what is so important. Now, a lot of people love 96.3, and here's a couple of people who called through, Hannah and Deb, who have called through and let us know how this ministry, how 96.3 has impacted their lives.
1: I just love the Christian music and knowing that what I'm listening to is, wholesome and not corrupted with other things. 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
2: When there was a time when I was actually in ministry, I was coming out of ministry, and there was a period of quite extensive and quite excessive grief, and it was a really tough time, really challenging. But 96.3 would be familiar, and it would offer me that comfort and that companionship. And then working through that grief, there's been moments of sort of what ifs and fears, false fears, if you like, anxieties. And the only way for me to process that alone in the car would be to turn on the radio, turn it up, and turn that pain into praise and that anxiety into adoration.
0: Yes, even in the middle of the night, turn it up and turn that pain into praise. And, of course, we are here for you even in the middle of the night. 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You can do so during this next song. It's Ad Rip right now. I'll do it again. You're on 96.3.

songs that speak life. So speak life, speak life. 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Speak life. 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
3: 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On the other hand, we can see much of the injustice in the world relates to money, whether it's the underpayment of wages, extreme inequality, and widespread poverty. The Apostle Paul said, "Command them to do good, to be rich in good deeds, and to be generous and willing to share." You see, money is for doing good. When we look at what is going on in the world at the moment, with all the wars, which has led to a massive spike in prices of fuel and other goods, many people are doing it tough. And so as Christians, we have a massive opportunity to use our money to bless those in our communities and to demonstrate God's love to hurting people. So today, I want to encourage you to give to the ministry of 96.3 FM via their on-air, on-purpose appeal. 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

0: Rebecca Taylor and Perfectly. It's Steve Mack with you, keeping you company overnight for the next day or two. It's only the Thursday morning. Unusual to hear a voice Thursday morning, isn't it? Yes, well, I'm here. There you go. And why am I here? I'm here. I'm on air on purpose. In fact, the whole station, 96.3, we are on air on purpose, and you are the purpose. We want to reach the lost. We want to reach those who already have a faith as well, and encourage those who have a faith in their walk with God. And those who don't have a faith, well, we love to encourage them to investigate, to find out more about Jesus. Of course, this is a unashamedly 100% Christian radio station, and you can hear some great messages and beautiful music on here as well, all about Jesus. And we've got a great little message on the way real soon. It's a thought from Linda Bailey. She's got some great little antidotes to share, and she'll be along. I'm going to play a listener call a little bit later on this hour. Of course, it is the end of financial year appeal on air on purpose, and if you haven't had a chance to give yet, you can do so online at 96.3.com.au. I'll have a chat more about that this hour. Right now, though, it's Cochrane & Company, Money Can't Buy.
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2: A thought from Linda Bailey.
3: I read a story recently about miscommunication. Amy Carter brought an assignment home one Friday night while her father, Jimmy Carter, was still president. Stumped by a question on the Industrial Revolution, Amy sought help from her mother. Rosalind was also fogged by the question and in turn asked an aide to seek clarification from the Labor Department. A rush was placed on the request since, well, the assignment was due on Monday. Thinking the question was a serious request from the president himself, a Labor Department official immediately cranked up the government computer, kept a full team of technicians and programmers working overtime all weekend at a reported cost of several hundred thousand dollars. The massive computer printout was finally delivered by truck to the White House on Sunday afternoon, and Amy showed up in class with the official answer the following day. We may not be related to the president, but we do have someone who can help us with difficult questions. He doesn't cost us thousands of dollars, he doesn't take the weekend off, and he has greater resources than the White House. God is always there to help us. There is no problem too great or a need too small that he is not concerned about.
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0: Scott and Dixon, The Miracles, Switch Upside Down, and Jay King, Hard Place on 96.3. It's Steve Mack with you on an early Thursday morning, a little after 1:30 a.m. And a very good morning to you if you're listening. You're in the middle of the night here, and maybe you're at home, you're having trouble sleeping. Maybe you're working. Maybe you're doing what we used to call the graveyard shift. They still call it that. I know when I used to work night shift, it was the graveyard shift. And hey, a big welcome to you wherever you happen to be. It's great to have your company. It is. Right now, we're right in the middle of our end of financial year on air, on purpose appeal. And that is why I'm here with you right now at 1:32 a.m. to talk about that. And if you haven't had a chance to give yet, you can do so online, of course. I'll let you know how to do that in just a few moments. We've had a lot of people who have called in and let us know how 96.3 has impacted their lives, including this great call from John.
1: Whenever I listen to the music, before I had a second job now, because I serve as a pastor at my church, but I would take them to school runs, and I'd be hearing them tapping to the music. And there are an occasion where I actually hear them singing lyrics that I know are from Christian songs from 96.3. And I said, this is really great, because I know that these songs are building life and faith into them, as opposed to the songs that you hear on the other station. I mean, I'm not going to say it's bad music, but I'd rather have songs that actually build scripture, build a testimony, and just build something into them that's going to last a lifetime. And it's actually, and I know it's going to build into families as well who need this as well in the community. So, yeah.
0: Yeah, it's good for listeners of all ages, whether you're a young'un or an old person or a family. 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No, while we hear the next few songs, George Mondera on the way, Whitefield also coming up real soon. And let's kick it off with some more music right now with Joseph O'Brien, Trust Fall on 96.3.

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1: The restaurant announced it was temporarily closing its doors to work on improving and refining its recipes and customer experience. 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
3: Hi, I'm Alex Cook from Wealth with Purpose. 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One of my favourite books in the Bible is Proverbs. 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

Nostalgia Later and Meet Me in the Valley on 96.3 from the heart of Geelong, a little after 2 a.m., about 4 minutes after 2 a.m. in Geelong right now. And it's great to have your company this early Thursday morning. Why am I here at the middle of the night? Well, because you're here in the middle of the night. You're listening, and we want to reach all our listeners at all times with the message about our end of financial year on air, on purpose, end of financial year appeal. 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Now, coming up this hour, we're going to chat a little bit more about that. And hear a message from a lady by the name of Susie, who was helped with listening to 96.3 with a marriage breakup. You know, people go through all sorts of tough times in life, including those horrible times such as a marriage breakup. We're going to hear that story coming up a little bit later on this hour. A thought from Linda Bailey on the way about ski slopes. I believe the ski slopes haven't had a lot of snow because it's been a bit warm for them so far. Let's hope they get a little bit more snow. Right now, though, let's get back to the music with Stephen Curtis Chapman. Do It Again on 96.3.

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3: I never believed that I would be able to ski. I didn't go to the snow until my mid-20s and I was pretty wobbly on my skis on the first day. My first ski lesson, it did not go well at all. And I felt like I spent more time on the snow than skiing down the slopes. However, I persevered. I worked on my balance, then the positioning of the skis, and then learnt how to brake efficiently. Finally, at the end of the day, all these things just seemed to click together and I completed a full downhill slope with confidence and speed. It was one of the greatest feelings ever. Often I just want everything to work perfectly straight away. However, the important tasks usually need to be conquered in smaller bites. When we have a big task hanging over our heads, then we need to break them down into smaller action points. That way, we can celebrate small accomplishments along the way, and when it's finally over, we can look back and see the mountain that we've conquered.
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0: Oh, the band's all about me, young and free. There we go. Never Have I Ever. And Katie Nicole, When I Fall. You're on 96 Reach. Steve Mack with you overnights, taking you through the wee small hours. It's 12:35 a.m. in Geelong and the Surf Coast and the rest of the state for that matter as well. It's great to have your company this morning. Now, it is the end of financial year appeal on air on purpose, and I love hearing the stories of how 96 Reach impacted people's lives through the ups and downs, including this message we got from Susie.
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0: 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Walk with me.

Yeah, awaken the dawn, awaken my song, awaken my soul, awaken my heart, awaken it all. The dead of the night, my struggle to fight, I see breaking through, I'm reaching for you.

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The morning is here now, the future.

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2: So these staff members have been trying to recruit me into one of these points clubs that they offer. 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
6: 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A Japanese woman suffered from symptoms such as stomach ulcers, slurred speech and rashes around her eyes. She was diagnosed as suffering from a new condition, retired husband syndrome. Japanese housewives had lived happy and undisturbed lives, were now living under the pressure of a husband at home all day with nothing to do other than to annoy them. While this is kind of humorous, it points to a bigger issue. Many men's lives are so dominated by their work that when they retire, they have nothing to do other than to annoy their wives. Work is a wonderful and fulfilling gift in life, but it ought not define who we are. A full and complete life ought to contain friends, interests, and I believe, personal faith alongside our work. Or when we finish, all we'll have left is to become a nuisance to our partners and our families.
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1: Welcome to something we found. With Sam and then Andrew as well. This river is flowing with God and then showing He's feeling our hearts from the well. From Gympie to Rome then Dubai, it's simply the calling to find that God wasn't bored or then lonely when forming us all, it was for Him a time to...

That's Josiah Queen and the song Demons on 96.3 Overnight Suits. Steve Mack with you. Take your sugar wee small hours for just a bit of a change. 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And why am I here? 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
3: Hi, I'm Alex Cook from Wealth with Purpose. Today I want to give you a word of encouragement from the Bible. In the midst of all the current global turmoil, it's easy for us to drift into a state of discouragement or even fear. But we need to remember that we serve a God who is above our circumstances. In the Bible, we read about the Apostle Paul, who wrote a letter to the church in Corinth, where he said, "And God is able to bless you abundantly, so that in all things, at all times, having all that you need, you will abound in every good work." You see, God is a God of abundance. There's no recession in heaven. God lacks nothing, and in his word, he promises that he will meet all our needs. But more so, he gives us an abundance, that is to say, more than enough, so that we can abound in good works. As a believer, I'm called to use what God has blessed me with to do good works. So today I want to encourage you to give to the good work of 96.3 FM. 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

0: Dave and Brent Downing, Shimmers of Who You Are, good weather forecast, lows to high. Now, I don't know what the weather's going to be today. I'm actually going to have a look later and I'll let you know about the weather for your Thursday ahead. I'll do that in the next hour or so before I head on home. It is, we are in the middle of our end of financial year on air on purpose fundraising appeal. 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
1: 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And because they used to listen to 96.3 and they were able to kind of tune in and see if it's still there. And it was, like, you know, 10 years later. That's invaluable. So, and that's only happened because we've had people donating to keep it going.
0: There you go. 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Nice place. 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
4: I've heard people say that we're supposed to be living in a post-truth world. What this means is that today, emotion is more important in shaping opinion than objective facts. Jimmy Wales, the founder of Wikipedia, says that this idea that we're in some kind of post-truth, post-fact world is really not correct. There are just facts and there are lies, which means saying things that aren't consistent with the facts. Christians believe that God is the source of all truth and that no truth exists apart from Him. Jesus stood up and said that He was God and that He was the truth. If truth were just an abstract idea, then it has no real meaning. But if truth is a person, then truth is something that is entirely objective and totally factual. If you've found Jesus, you've found the truth. If you're sick of the lies, it's time to discover Jesus Christ.
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1: Indeed you are. It's Steve Mack with you overnight. It's a bit after, it's just on 4am in Geelong, and it's great to have your company. Coming up in a few moments, a different perspective with Bernie Diamond. 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Now, I'm going to play a listener caller for you in a little bit, towards the end of the hour, I'll do that. A caller from, Grace, who has really been quite deeply impacted by this radio station. She says it's like reading the Bible. So we'll hear from Grace a little bit later on. In just a few moments, though, we have got for you a different perspective with Bernie Diamond.
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3: It's funny, but when we finally come to the realisation that the way we're living our lives, well, it's not working that well, the first thing we do is we invent a bunch of rules to make our lives better. And then we discover they don't work either. Hi, I'm Bernie Diamond, and it's great to be back with you again. Today we're going to be taking a look at victory over sin from a different perspective. By and large, the law is a good thing. I mean, sometimes it's an ass. Sometimes you read of a judgment handed down by a judge and you think, wow, that's not fair. But mostly the law acts as a deterrent. Not always, of course. But when it comes down to our personal lives, our relationships, how we treat people, what we say, you know, more and more, it seems like there are no rules. I was talking the other day with a young worker, a junior, in the workplace where he works. And the way that the boss treats people can be really appalling. And, you know, it doesn't matter what industrial laws the government puts into place, the law can't stop that from happening. At the day-to-day relationship level, the law is pretty much useless in enforcing anything much except perhaps stopping violence and fraud. Even then it struggles. Rules and regulations aren't going to change our behaviour. That's the point. What they do is they tell us what's wrong. But somehow there's no power in those rules and regulations to change who we are or how we behave. If we treat people badly, it seems like we're powerless to change it. Well, you know something? This is not some new revelation that I've just had. This has been around for a long, long time. See, it seems to me that we're powerless to change the dumb things we do. So what we do is we invent religions and we add even more rules and regulations to our world as though that somehow is going to make a difference. You see how dumb that is? This bloke Paul, an apostle, he wrote almost half of the New Testament. He looked around at the people and what they were doing as a new church, as that church was forming in the first century, and it struck him right between the eyes. Now, Paul was an expert in the law. He was a Pharisee. He was a religious separatist. He followed the law of God to the nth degree. He went to extremes. Now, have a listen to what Paul wrote when he finally came to his senses. It's so important if we're going to break the power that sin has over our lives. It comes from a book called Colossians in the New Testament, chapter 2. He says, "And when you were dead in trespasses, God made you alive together with him when he forgave us all our sins, erasing the record that stood against us with its legal demands. He set it aside, nailing it to the cross. He disarmed the rulers and the authorities and made a public example of them, triumphing over them in it. Therefore, don't let anyone condemn you in matters of food and drink or of observing festivals, new moons or Sabbaths. They're only shadows of what is to come. The substance belongs to Jesus. Don't let anyone disqualify you insisting on self-abasement and worship of angels or dwelling on visions or being puffed up without cause by a human way of thinking. and not holding fast to the head from whom the whole body is nourished. If with Christ you died to these basic spirits of the world, why do you live as though you still belong to the world? Why do you submit to these silly regulations? Don't handle, don't taste, don't touch. All these regulations refer to things that perish with use. They're simply human commands and teachings. They have the appearance of wisdom in promoting self-imposed piety and humility and severe treatment of the body, but they're of no value in checking self-indulgence. See how we invent rules? Paul's saying, look, you know, you think you believe in God, and all of a sudden people are saying, do this, don't do that, eat this, don't eat that, go to this new moon festival. And he's saying, look, this is stupid. These rules are not going to make it any better. They'll never do it. In fact, elsewhere, Paul writes that in a sense, the law only makes things worse because it serves to tell us where we're going wrong, but provides no solution as to what to do about it. So many people are trapped in the consequences of their sin. So many people are struggling with things that are going wrong in their lives, and then they think, well, you know, I've got to invent some rules, and what will happen is the rules will make it better. And you see this. You go to churches sometimes, and it's about rules. And Paul's saying, look, it's not about rules. When God nailed Jesus to the cross, he disarmed the rulers and the authorities and made a public example of them, triumphing over them. The answer in changing the sin in our lives is the victory that we have through Jesus Christ when he died on that cross to pay for our sin and when he rose again to give us a new life. That's where it is. It doesn't come from inventing and living by a bunch of rules, because the rules only make things worse. Oh, sure, they appear to be the answer. Look, this is what he writes. These indeed have an appearance of wisdom, but they are of no value in checking self-indulgence. So what's the answer? Where do we start to discover that the power of sin is broken over our lives? Well, in the first few verses of this passage, we read, "And when you were dead in your trespasses, God made you alive together with him when he forgave us all our trespasses, erasing the record that stood against us with its legal demands. He set it aside, nailing it to the cross. He disarmed the rulers and the authorities and made a public example of them all." The answer is not in the law. The answer is grace. The answer is not in a bunch of rules. The thing that sets you and me free, the thing that unlocks the key that opens the door to a free life from the consequences of sin, is the fact that Jesus died on the cross. We're going to look at that in a whole bunch more detail over the next few days, but for today, I just want to leave you with one word. The word is grace. See, the record is erased. So many people are still carrying around the guilt of all the things they have done wrong. But while we were dead in our trespasses, God made us alive again because he's forgiven us. Do you believe in Jesus? Do you believe that Jesus died for you on the cross and rose again? If you do, you are forgiven. God has removed your sin from you. In fact, in the Old Testament, it says, as far as the east is from the west, so far God has removed your transgressions from you. So many people are living at the bottom of a downward spiral, and God has removed the one thing that pushes us further down that spiral. He has removed the guilt. Jesus paid for my sin, and so I am forgiven. Jesus paid for your sin, and so you are forgiven. There is no more guilt. There is no more condemnation. See, the guilt and the condemnation is what holds us in bondage. We're free. That is profound and it's deep. Where the rules failed, grace triumphs. Paul writes in Romans chapter 6, "For sin will have no dominion over you, since you are not under the rules anymore, but you are under grace." That's all we have time for today. We're going to pick up again on this tomorrow, but can I just leave this with you? The key to the freedom from sin, the key to seeing the power of sin broken in my life and your life, is grace, God's grace, the grace we have in Jesus Christ. People's lives are being touched and transformed each week through these messages right around the globe because God's word is alive and active. Amen? But that's only made possible through the generous support of friends just like you. In fact, each dollar that you give will grow to reach nearly 3,000 people with a gospel message. Incredible. 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I'm Bernie Diamond, and I'll catch you again same time tomorrow with a different perspective.
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4: Here's what you need to remember. Every temptation can be resisted and overcome. Every temptation. The Bible says, blessed is the man that endures temptation, for when he has tried, he'll receive the crown of life. And the word blessed can be translated happy. You're happy when you overcome temptation.

0: God's prayer, we read, "Lead us not into temptation." Yeah, we certainly don't want to go down that path. But haven't you found that sometimes temptation comes up the path and finds us? Temptation is pervasive. It's ubiquitous. Today on A New Beginning, Pastor Greg Laurie helps us dissect temptation. We'll trace its roots all the way back to the Garden of Eden. And Pastor Greg offers some biblical insights on how to stop Satan's attacks right in their tracks.
1: So I heard about a pastor who was taking over a church. He didn't really know anybody there yet. So on the Saturday before that Sunday, he decided to go meet people in the congregation. So he met a few folks and he came to one home of one of his congregants and he knocked on the door and there was no answer. He knocked again, still no answer, knocked out one more time. And so he left his business card with his name on it. And then he wrote down Revelation 3:20. Which of course says, "Behold, I stand at the door and knock. If any man hear my voice and open the door, I will come in." So the next day was Sunday, and someone took that card the pastor gave to them and gave it to an usher to give back to the pastor. And the pastor looked at the card, and they too had written a scripture reference. They wrote down Genesis 3:10, which says, "I heard your voice in the garden, and I was afraid because I was naked, so I hid myself." So we'll actually get to that verse in this message today, among others. So we've looked at the creation of all things. Now we're looking at the story of Adam and Eve's sin against God in the Garden of Eden. We're reading about the creation of men and women. And in Genesis 2, Moses zooms in from the cosmos to the Garden of Eden. This new section of Genesis deals with the relationship between God and man. So let's read together Genesis 2, verse 7. "And the Lord God formed man of the dust of the ground and breathed into his nostrils the breath of life. And man became a living being. The Lord God planted a garden eastward in Eden, and there he put the man whom he had formed, and out of the ground the Lord God made every tree grow that is pleasant to the sight and good for food. The tree of life was in the midst of the garden, and the tree of the knowledge of good and evil." And so Adam had the coolest job of all time. He was the gardener in the Garden of Eden. His job was to discover what the Lord had made, to enjoy what God had created, and to tend to this garden. But something was missing in Adam's life. And more specifically, it wasn't a something, it was a someone. But Adam didn't know that yet because he had not yet met the someone. But here she comes. Genesis 2, verse 18. "The Lord God said, 'It's not good that man should be alone. I will make a helper comparable to him.'" Dropped down to verse 21. "And the Lord caused a deep sleep to fall upon Adam. And as he slept, he took one of his ribs and closed up the flesh in its place. Then the rib which the Lord God had taken from man, he made into a woman, and he brought her to the man. Adam said, 'This is now bone of my bones and flesh of my flesh. She shall be called woman because she was taken out of man. Therefore, shall a man leave his father and mother and be joined to his wife, and they shall become one flesh.' And they were both naked, the man and the wife, and they were not ashamed." So here are Adam and Eve in perfect paradise, living the dream, man. You can't get any better than this. Surrounded by beauty, surrounded by the most amazing wildlife. All the animals are docile and tame and the greatest food to eat, and it's so good. Well, there was trouble in paradise. Enter the devil. Go to Genesis 3, verse 1. "Now the serpent was more cunning than any beast of the field which the Lord God had made. And he said to the woman, 'Has God indeed said you will not eat of every tree of the garden?' And the woman said to the serpent, 'Well, we may eat of the fruit of the trees of the garden, but of the fruit of the tree which is in the midst of the garden, God has said, you shall not eat it nor touch it, lest you die.' The serpent said to the woman, 'Oh, you will not surely die. For God knows that in the day you eat of it, your eyes will be opened, and you will be like God, knowing good and evil. And when the woman saw the tree was good for food, that it was pleasant to the eyes and desirable to make one wise, she took of the fruit and she ate, and she gave it to her husband with her, and he ate. And the eyes of both of them were open, and they knew they were naked. And they sewed fig leaves together and made themselves coverings. And they heard the sound of the Lord God walking in the garden in the cool of the day. And Adam and his wife hid themselves from the presence of the Lord God among the trees of the garden. Then the Lord called to Adam and said to him, "Where are you?" Adam said, "I heard your voice in the garden, but I was afraid because I was naked, so I hid myself." So here now we see how the devil seeks to attack and undermine us. We see his four waves of attack that he uses over and over again. Interesting, he comes as a snake, a talking snake. Did other animals talk at this time before the fall? I don't know. That'd be kind of cool, having conversations with different animals. But he comes as a snake. You know, snakes are interesting creatures. When I was a young boy, I was really an avid collector of snakes. I had boas and pythons and king snakes and gopher snakes. And then I went out and caught snakes. And, you know, snakes are not expressive creatures. They're cold-blooded. Snakes don't show affection. Like a dog, you know, dogs are so affectionate. They want to be with you. You know when a dog's happy. You know when a dog's sad. Cats, they're more mysterious, filled with murderous thoughts. They might occasionally lick you with their little weird sandpaper tongue. But even with a cat, you can read them to a certain degree, though they're a bit more mysterious than dogs. But reptiles, snakes in particular, you don't know if they're just kind of looking around or they're going to strike right at you. It's hard to tell. And so they're very clever. They're very sly. And the devil is compared in the Bible to a snake. I read a sad story about a large python that ate a chihuahua. Well, what happened was some family had a snake that was their pet that slithered around the home, and they had a chihuahua. What could go wrong? And one day they found the snake in the chihuahua's bed. And that should have been their first warning that trouble was coming to the chihuahua. So one morning the kids got up and went into the front room, and there is the snake finishing off the chihuahua. And, but come on, man. I mean, if a snake's in your bed, trouble off the chihuahua. And, but come on, man. I mean, if a snake's in your bed, trouble's gonna follow.

0: great to have you with us on A New Beginning with Pastor Greg Laurie. Today, Pastor Greg is showing us the pivotal moment in the Garden of Eden when sin entered the picture, provoked by temptation from our spiritual adversary. We continue now.
1: The devil's primary objective is to separate you from God through sin. He'll always be looking for ways to do that. And once he succeeds, once you take the bait that he offers, then he'll come and condemn you. That's why he's called the accuser of the brethren in King James. But he will tempt you and then condemn you for giving in to his temptation. And he'll say things to you like, oh man, don't read the Bible now. That would be hypocritical. Don't you dare go to church. I mean, when we've sinned, we think, well, I can't go to church after what I did this week. What do you think the church is? Think of the church like a hospital. Think of the church like a place that you go to get better. As I've often said, the church is not a museum for saints. It's a hospital for sinners, right? But the devil will try to keep you from church, keep you from God's people, keep you from opening the Bible, keep you from praying. Don't listen to him, but that's what the devil does. Did God really say what you thought he said? And he introduces the assumption that God's word is subject to our judgment. Anyway, you know, I don't know. Do we really want to listen to what God said in his word? And people do this all the time. They'll say things like, well, I'm a Christian and I love the Lord, but I don't know if I agree with this part of the Bible, because my God would never send a person to hell for living in rebellion against him and outside of his plan. Or my God thinks thus and so. Well, listen, I don't know who your God is, but he's not the God of the Bible. Someone once asked me, what do you do when you come to a verse in the Bible you don't agree with? My response was, change your opinion because you're wrong. Now, you want to make sure you've correctly interpreted that verse in context and so forth. But having said that, the Bible is the source of all truth. And so we believe this, but the devil attacks the word of God. Really, what he is implying is God is holding you away from something good. Man, if God really loved you, he'd let you do whatever you want. Why would he restrict you? Why would he say you can't eat of this tree? God's holding you back from this thing because in the day you eat of it, you will be like a god yourself. You'll be a goddess knowing good and evil. He's a liar. If God tells you not to do something, it's for your own good. Is it really that bad? God gives his commandments. You shall not lie. You shall not steal. You shall not take the Lord's name in vain. You shall honor your mother and father. Live in these standards and by these principles, because these are walls of protection keeping evil out. But we think, oh no, God's caging me in. And the opposite is the case. Years ago, we had a German shepherd. And one day I looked out the window and saw him staring at something in the grass. Now, what is that? And it was this brightly colored little finch. And I put my index finger down. This bird hopped right on my finger. So I walked into the kitchen. Kathy, look what I found in the backyard. Beautiful little bird. She was cooking something at that moment. Look at this bird. So we threw the bird in. We ate it. It's delicious. I have to. No, that didn't happen. I made that up. Just keep your attention. So where did this bird come from? It must be someone's pet. And Jonathan, who was a little boy, then said, there's a kid down the street that their bird died and they have a cage. I said, go get the cage. So he runs down the street, comes back, puts the cage on the kitchen counter. I open the door of the cage. He hops into the cage. He was so happy. He gets on the swing. Happy days are here again. He didn't see that cage as a prison. He saw that cage as protection from my German shepherd, who would have eaten him if I left him out there much longer. And when you understand the commandments and the principles of Scripture in their proper context, they're there to protect you. God says, the Bible says, no good thing will he withhold from those that walk uprightly. And then the devil denied the word of God. You know, it's a short step from questioning the word of God to denying the word of God. So what do we learn? Well, don't get into conversations with the devil. The Bible says, resist the devil and he will flee from you. And then the devil substitute his own lie. Hey, man, you'll become like a god knowing good and evil. That was a complete lie. Listen, command central of your life is your mind. You are the air

traffic controller of your own mind. The air traffic controller tells one pilot he can take off. He tells another they can land. He tells another to change their altitude. He tells even another to change their attitude. Probably not, but he's there directing people. And you decide what thoughts come into this mind of yours and what thoughts stay out. Paul writes about this in 2 Corinthians 10 when he says, the weapons we fight with are not the weapons of this world. On the contrary, we have divine power to demolish strongholds. We demolish arguments and every pretension that sets itself up against the knowledge of God. And we take captive every thought and make it obedient to Christ. So when that thought comes, you say, no, I'm not letting that one in. That thought of fear, that thought of lust, that thought of vengeance, that thought of whatever it is, that's not coming in here. Oh, that thought's coming in. That passage, that beautiful thought about the Lord, that is going to come in. So we ask ourselves the question, where is this thought coming from? Here's what you need to remember. Every temptation can be resisted and overcome. Every temptation. The Bible says, blessed is the man that endures temptation, for when he has tried, he'll receive the crown of life. And the word blessed can be translated happy. Happy. You're happy when you overcome temptation. Then 1 Corinthians 10:13 says, there is no temptation taking you but such as is common to man. But God, who is faithful, will not allow you to be tempted above what you are able. With what with the temptation, make a way of escape that you may be able to bear it.

0: Good encouragement about the escape route available to all believers when temptation comes knocking. Pastor Greg Laurie with his message called Trouble in Paradise, today on A New Beginning. Well, God gives his children help so that we won't fall victim to our adversary's temptation. But it's a different story with those who've never begun a relationship with the Lord. It's a good time to ask, have you ever come to the Lord and asked him to forgive your sins and be your Savior and Lord? If you'd like to make that change today, here's Pastor Greg to help.
1: What I would say is, he's only a prayer away, which means if you will call upon the name of the Lord right now through prayer, he will hear your prayer and answer your prayer. Listen, if you want Jesus Christ to come into your life, if you want him to forgive you of your sin, if you want to know that you go to heaven when you die, just pray this prayer right now after me. Just pray, Lord Jesus, I know that I'm a sinner, but I know that you're the Savior who died on the cross for my sin and rose again from the dead. I turn from my sin now, and I choose to follow you from this moment forward as my Savior and Lord, as my God and my friend. In Jesus' name I pray. Amen.
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0: Claire Leslie and Passenger Seat on 96.3 from the heart of Geelong. It's Steve Mack with you overnights, and it's great to have your company. And why am I here in the middle of the night? Because I like to be. Apart from that, it is the end of financial year, on air, on purpose, appeal. And I want to reach to all our listeners, including those who are listening very early in the morning. Perhaps if your alarm's just gone off and you're tuned in and you're trying to make a coffee and get yourself ready for work. I've just finished a coffee and think about getting another one, to be honest. 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Something I do love about appeal time is we hear from our listeners, including a great call we got from Grace.
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0: 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Let's get back to the music right now. United on the way, and let's kick off some more right now with Brit Nicole, Nobody Loves Me Like You, on 96.3. You're the one who can say

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1: Indeed you are, Steve Mack with you. It's very early hours of your Thursday morning. It's just on 5 a.m. and we're going to take a look at the weather in a few moments. Also coming up in a few moments, Focus on the Family for this morning, and coming your way a little bit later on the hour, I'm going to play a listener call who has called in and let us now know how 96.3 has helped her life. 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Before we head to Focus on the Family, let's check your weather ahead for today. Cloudy, chance of morning fog, slight chance of a shower, most likely in the morning, and light winds. And expecting a cloudy top, well, partly cloudy top today, of 14 degrees.
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6: That is such a good point, John. You know, today's message from Dr. Eggerich is one of the most comprehensive talks I've ever heard about how to enjoy great communication in our marriages. And best of all, he gets his concepts straight from the Bible, you know, God's truth. And while serving for 20 years as a pastor in Michigan, Dr. Eggerich and his wife, Sarah, spent hundreds of hours studying human relationships and the scriptures, which resulted in a book and conferences that are both called Love and Respect. And we'll hear a slice of that content today and next time on Focus on the Family.
4: Yeah, and today's message is going to be very encouraging. You heard there some humor as well. And without further ado, here's Dr. Eggerich as he addresses a group of 800 women at a conference in Rochester, Minnesota.
6: Hang on, here we go.
5: In a wife's view, what does it mean for her husband to be motivated? I believe your desire is for him to be motivated to love you. That's why you see so much in Scripture that the husband is commanded to agape love his wife, right? You see it in Colossians, you see it in Ephesians, all of these scriptures that talk to men about loving their wives in that unconditional way. But did you know that there is nowhere in the scripture you're commanded to agape love your husband? And yet there are thousands of Bible studies that instruct women, you know, or have the topic entitled How to Love Your Husband. But it's fascinating to me that the scripture doesn't command you to do that. Why? Because God designed you to love. He's not going to command you to do what he created you to do. And we'll unpack that in just a moment. But it is a profound yet simple truth, but it is full of implication in terms of your relationship with your husband. But the longing of your heart then is for him to be motivated to love you. In fact, one of the questions in academic research that's been documented, women are the ones asking, does my husband love me as much as I love him? Did you know that the husbands are not asking that question, generally speaking? He's not walking around asking, I wonder if my wife loves me as much as I love her. You asked that question. For instance, you could say that it was the fifth anniversary. So he says to you, hey, where do you want to go to dinner? You say, oh, I don't know. No, it's our fifth anniversary. I want to take you where you want to go. Where do you want to go? No, I don't know. No, really, I want to take you where you want to go. Where do you want to go? You decide. You want me to decide?
7: Mm-hmm.
5: No, no, I want to take you where you want to go. Where do you want to go? But you decide. You're kidding. You want me to decide? Hey, you know, I read in the Midwest magazine about these juicy, thick steaks. You know that truck stop out on Highway 69? And she says, I don't want to go there. And he said, are you the woman I was just talking to? He
7: You're just provoking a fight. You're just doing that. I just asked where you wanted to go, and you said you didn't know. You wanted me to decide, so I decide. And then when I decide, you decide we're not going to go there. You just pick a fight, and boom, we're getting into a crazy cycle, both stomping off from one another, and there goes the fifth anniversary, right? And every woman who watches that little exchange knows exactly what's going on. I'll tell you what's going on. Here's what every wife is feeling. She's feeling this. If he loved me as much as I love him, he'd figure out where it is I want to go eat without me having to tell him. That's because the academic research reveals that when they're asking, does he love me as much as I love him? There's a need in your heart and soul to be reassured of that. But partly because God has designed you to love, you know you love him. You know you feel love. Now, if you married him for other reasons, or you've become embittered, or you transferred your affection to someone else, then that doesn't apply. And those are very serious issues. But in the generalized statement, women love to love. You are designed by God to care and to love. It's a very powerful thing. Well, the second question. How does a wife seek to motivate her husband? Well, by loving him, which begins and ends typically with talking. If you ask a million women, what's the key to marriage, ladies?
8: Communication.
7: There it is. The men who echo that, who would also say it, have been so conditioned to answer it that way, but they won't necessarily say that's the answer. But you do. You've been designed by God to communicate. How can you commune apart from communication? In fact, you want to keep the relationship up to date. Right? You don't like that sense of unresolved. You don't like it when you think he's secretly mad. You want to keep it up to date. Most women do. Most women want to keep it up to date. In fact, you would prefer, let's talk about problems on a daily basis to keep us from having major marital problems. But there's a huge male and female difference. Your husband feels if we're talking about marital problems on a daily basis,
9: that means we got a major marital problem.
7: I sometimes wonder, Lord, why have you made us this way? But there's a deep truth to that. Deep truth. You want to keep it up to date. You want to communicate. And sometimes it seems as though he shuts down on you. He doesn't seem to want to talk as much as you do. The third question, does a wife's way of motivating her husband work? Well, let's put it this way, less than she expects. In fact, in the academic literature, again, women are what we call expressive responsive. You're an integrated personality. Your mind, body, soul, and spirit are connected. The left brain, right brain research, all these things. But if a man, a husband, wounds your spirit, it's going to display itself on your countenance. Whereas men tend to be more compartmentalized. We can put our emotions in compartments. And there are strengths to each of these and there are weaknesses. The strength is, when I was in Manhattan on 9/11, men went to their death, most of them who went back into the World Trade Tower centers, did so because men have this ability, the warrior in them, to put their emotions in a compartment and go right into their death. That is a strength. The weakness, of course, is that they can put their emotions in compartments and not let you know what they're feeling. They can even bury that, and they aren't always as responsive or expressive. Whereas you are designed by God to express. Did you know that women's faces wrinkle more than men's do as you age? That's because the research shows you smile so much. That's true. You're expressive. You're responsive. And it does have that effect. So much for academic research. Your tax dollars going to that kind of finding. Wonderful finding. But that's why women say, my husband's a mysterious island. I'm forever paddling around him, but he doesn't permit me to land. That's why when women come in for counseling with the husband, the man will seat himself in such a position and he'll look at me, right? She will sit in such a position where she can watch him and me. She's trying to figure out what's going on in his soul. There was an article called Poker Face versus Crybaby. you can see the research from Vanderbilt was pointing out that men and women feel the same things. But when a woman is wounded, whatever, it will display itself. That's why women weep. It's a beautiful feature, but women will cry. It's very difficult for you not to cry. It will come out. What they found at Vanderbilt, though, men feel the same things, but it doesn't come up out that way. We poker face it. And so what happens then, you don't know for sure what he's feeling, and if he's in a mood, you tend to personalize the thing. Dr. Deb Tannen, the great secular linguist in her book called Talking 9-to-5, has said that women in the work arena, when there's a conflict, will personalize that conflict far more than men do in the same kind of similar conflict. And when your husband is moody and when he's shutting down, you have a tendency to think, what'd I do? What'd I do? Because you're very sensitive to pleasing him. You don't want to meet with his displeasure. You care about there being harmony and peace and reconciliation in the relationship. And so you're trying to figure out, what's he feeling? Why is he feeling that? Did I do something? Did I say something? It's not true for all women, but it's true for many women. So number four, when a wife feels her way of motivating her husband isn't working, what does she tend to do? Well, talk more. Even demanding to talk. We need to talk. We need to talk now. Sit down and talk to me. That can be the tendency at times when you're intimate with somebody and you trust them. It's not how you treat other people, but in that intimate relationship with the man who matters to you, that will take place. Women will tend to be aggressive and move toward the husband to connect. That is a natural instinct, a natural desire. So you'll move toward him. Back in the academic research, again, we see this whole issue of women will build rapport by giving report. This was a very well-documented thing, that they will follow their husband around to give the report. You see? Give the report. How's your day? And she's giving the report. And you do that to build this sense of rapport. And then you say to him, well, how was your day? Fine. What did you do? Nothing. What? It gets kind of just drops there a little bit. It's a huge frustration. But you tend to move toward him to talk because that's the key to communication and marriage and communion. So, number five, is there potential for a husband and wife to get into a painful pattern of things? Yes, a cycle of criticism and withdrawal. On page 20 of our book, Motivating Your Man, God's Way, I quote Dr. John Gottman at the University of Washington, who studied 2,000 couples over 20 years. He's the one that can predict with 91% accuracy. After meeting with somebody for 5 minutes, he can predict with 91% accuracy whether that couple will remain married or divorced. But he says this in terms of this cycle. Men are far more likely than women to be stonewallers, 85%. And this is his book, Why Marriages Succeed or Fail. Men avoid emotional conflicts by going off by themselves. If you ask a male stonewaller to describe his state of mind, he often says, I'm trying not to react. Though his wife perceives his silence as an act of hostility, the wife is likely to interpret his response as a rejection of her. She couldn't imagine, listen to me, she couldn't imagine needing to withdraw over such a minor criticism. Such interactions can produce a vicious cycle.
4: 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Let's return now to Dr. Eggerich as he continues to explain the differences in how wives and husbands process information, the pink and blue viewpoints.
7: Number six, why do a wife and a husband tend to experience a common cycle? I believe the answer is this. Both assume that the other should know. You see, it's obvious to pink and it's obvious to blue. But you're in the middle of this conflict when suddenly you're wanting to ventilate all this stuff and he says, drop it. You're just provoking me. You're just trying to make me mad. Just leave me alone. And you cannot imagine this because at the level of intimacy, that's not how you treat anybody. That's just the most unloving thing anybody could do. I can't believe it. Why? What do you mean just forget it? And it's so obvious to you. Why can't he get it? But it's what I call neither one of us understanding what the Bible revealed 2,000 years ago, which is the secret that cracks the communication code. See, when you're negatively reacting, you're sending a code, and that code is obvious. 1,000 women looking at you would say, well, I know why that sweet thing is reacting the way she is. I know exactly why she's doing that and saying that. I can't believe he would do that to her. You know, just and of course, he shuts down and walks away, and 1,000 guys watching. Well, I know why he walked away. I said, it's so obvious. Look at the way she was yapping at him, talking. I can't believe it. You know, we don't talk to one another that way. You know. So we both put our heels in as right. The problem, of course, is we're not getting along. We're educated beyond our intelligence, but we're lacking wisdom. And I will share with you in our family crazy cycle as well. I wet the bed until I was 11 because my mom and dad divorced one another and then remarried one another and then they separated again. I saw my dad attempt to strangle my mother and I come out of that. And then mom and dad came to Christ my freshman year of Wheat. My whole family came to Christ. Mom and dad now are in heaven. And Sarah comes out of an incredible amount of divorce. We understand the pain of this, and so partly what's driving this is our desire to prevent the little boys and girls from crying themselves to sleep at night, and I have vivid memories of that. We don't have to do this because I believe that most people who get married because they love one another. They don't say, you know what, you hate me and I hate you, so let's get married. No, we're full of goodwill. aren't we? We're full of goodwill. In fact, people will be yelling at one another, and I'll say to my constantly, oh, time out. Does he have basic goodwill? Would you entrust the children to him? Yeah, of course. Does she have basic goodwill? Would you entrust the kids to her? Yes. You know? What's going on here? People are bitter toward one another, and yet will acknowledge that they both basically have goodwill. There are people who are dying for their faith as martyrs, saying, Father, forgive them, for they know not what they do. And we've got good-willed husbands and wives living together who would entrust their children to one another but are bitter and going to divorce lawyers. What's wrong with this picture? Well, number seven, then, what can a wife do that motivates her husband God's way? What can a wife do that motivates her husband's God's way? I'm going to share with you that the best research that exists, it comes out of Gottman, but also is very interesting. In his book, Why Marriages Succeed or Fail, he said, we've discovered the two key ingredients for a successful marriage. There are just two key ingredients, and he says, they are love and respect. It doesn't make any difference your status, the type of style you use when you're fighting. Some couples are avoidant types, others are volatile. It doesn't make any difference. As long as there is love and respect in the relationship, you will succeed. And that has to be a pattern, however, I loved you and respected you 4 years ago, but it stopped the day after. I mean, it's got to be a pattern. It's an attitude. But I was blown away because through the years I knew Ephesians 5:33. Ephesians 5:33 is the summary statement in the largest treatise in the New Testament on marriage. Ephesians 5 deals with husbands and wives, and then Paul concludes that whole chapter with this. He says, nevertheless, let each individual among you also love his own wife, even as himself, and let the wife see to it that she respect her husband. And I looked at that and I thought, that ain't popular with radical philosophical feminism. I got my PhD at Michigan State University with feminists. I did a thing on national study on fathering. I had great relationships with them. I mean, I understand some of the issues and concerns. But I realized that the feminist movement has removed from the marital radar screen this notion of respecting a man. If you don't feel respect toward him, you don't have to show him respect. You're not going to show respect to him because he's not superior. He's got to earn the respect, and et cetera, et cetera, et cetera. In fact, if you show respect, he might treat you in a subservient way. If you show him respect, he might abuse you. There's no way. Until he starts loving me in ways that are meaningful to me, will I even begin to entertain the idea of respecting him. And furthermore, if I respect him in 10 areas, but there are 3 or 4 areas in, that I don't respect him in, I don't respect him at all. I just don't feel any respect. I love him a ton, but I don't respect him at all. So in light of that, I realized I had a little difficulty as I thought about this. How am I going to make this case in light of where we've been the last 40 years? Because then as I went into the scripture as well as my academic research, I suddenly realized, whoa, no wife is commanded to agape love. There was no agape love. And in fact, Paul, who penned the love chapter, 1 Corinthians 13, that's read at all marriages, the greatest chapter on love that known to mankind, he never told a wife to agape love her husband. And then I thought, I wonder what Peter had to say. And whew, Peter was specifically asked in 1 Peter 3, verses 1 and 2, that the husband was disobedient to the word. And you can see a lot of times the epistles are written in response to questions or concerns. And so he says, look, you can win your husband who's disobedient to the word. You know, because the women are saying, my husband's disobedient to the word. We don't know if he's a carnal Christian or unbeliever. And sometimes they would have the economy of words, so it meant both. So it applies both to a carnal Christian as well as to a non-Christian. He said, you can win a man who's disobedient to the word, disobedient to Jesus Christ. You can win him without a word. And he says this in verse 2, by your respectful behavior. And I looked at that and I thought, unbelievable. Peter walked with the Lord of love for 3 years, but never told a wife to love her husband. I thought, these are no two small apostles. Paul, would you come here, please? Peter, would you come? Would you explain to us? Yes, you're right. The Lord did not reveal to us that a wife is to love her husband with agape love because Abba Father created her to love. He designed her by nature to love. Men, on the other hand, their nature isn't the same way. So Abba Father needed to reveal a divine command to them, and that they are commanded under divine mandate because he does not as naturally respond in the ways that are meaningful to her and the way in which she needs. But when she feels unloved, she doesn't respond naturally in the way that he does as a man. In the male arena, there is what we call the honor code. and you don't speak disrespectfully. In fact, I will tell you that when you get into a conflict with your husband because you love him and he's hurt you, you will move toward him to talk. We need to talk right now. And you'll begin to ventilate negatively and critically, and this is what Dr. John Gottman found. At a certain point, your husband shuts down, says, drop it, forget it. He stonewalls. He just disengages because as a male who wears blue hearing aids, he begins to hear a message. And the message is, you have contempt for who I am as a human being, who I am as a man. And males never cross that line. We learned as young boys, if you do, you're going to get hurt. We have an instinctive honor code that if you dishonor another male, consciously, willfully, you have an enemy now, and there is a fight that could potentially incur here. And so you learn in the male arena, you just don't go there. You give what we call unconditional honor, unconditional respect toward another man. So in the home, you will talk to your husband in a way that no man would ever talk to him. And that's why he's in disbelief. But you are doing naturally what you, this is just a minor criticism, and he, I can't believe this, come back here, get. And then you're staring out the window thinking, this is crazy. Let me share with you the illumination that I believe God revealed to me. As I was meditating on this, I thought, whoa, that it must mean that if a man is commanded to love, his wife needs his love. She needs love. But if she's not commanded to love him, but instead commanded to respect him, and we're going to talk about this being unconditional respect, because in 1 Peter 3, listen to me, the man is disobedient to the word. He ain't deserving your respect. It is not about him earning it, deserving it, and it isn't about you feeling it. Peter's very clear, respectful behavior. In other words, in tone and facial expression, as you're communicating to him that he's unloving, you need to ask yourself, is that which I'm about to say going to come across to him as disrespectful in sending him a message that I have contempt for who he is as a human being? If I come across that way, even though my heart is full of love, and even though my heart is feeling hurt and wounded, am I coming across with the dark look, what we call the dark look in the eyes, the sour look in the face? Remember, you're expressive, responsive. That look in your face is completely misinterpreted by your husband. So the check on your spirit has to be that. Now, I'm going to share with you, though, what I discovered then. It must mean that your husband needs respect like he needs air to breathe. You need love like you need air to breathe. And you have this air tank, and it has a hose in it, and the love tank is right there, and this hose is connected. And you need that love in that intimate relationship. And periodically, your husband comes in as a big elephant and stands on your air hose. Looking for some place to eat peanuts, right? And you're dying. You don't just go, oh, okay, I'm going to suffocate and die. He's just wounding my spirit, closing my spirit. I'm going to die. I'm going to be indifferent to this. It makes no difference. No way. You're going to, if there's a baseball bat somewhere, you're going to hit the elephant upside the head. Get off my air hose. Can't believe it. Get off. You beast. But apparently he has an air hose to an air tank called respect. And you come in as a beautiful fawn. With all your little fawnettes. You have a nice little picnic. And he's not going to, oh, okay, I'm just going to suffocate and die here. No, he's, get off, get off. Now, here's the discovery I made. I want you to think of a clock. And at the top of the clock, two words, right? Without love. That's you, without love. Without love, a clock. Without love at 12 o'clock. Then at 3 o'clock, right, she reacts. Very simple. So at 12 o'clock, without love. At 3 o'clock, she reacts. You see, you're not going to flatline it on the emotional heart monitor. When you feel unloved, you're not going to be indifferent to that. If God has designed you to need his love. And if you abandon yourself to love him, if you held back and didn't really love him, then this won't apply to you. But if you really loved him, then you're going to want reciprocity there. You're going to want him to love you back. He's just nature within you. So without love, she reacts. Then at 6 o'clock, right, without respect. And then at 9 o'clock, right, he reacts. Again, he's not going to flatline it on the emotional heart monitor. And I'm going to point out something very important here. I'm not saying he's justified in feeling this way. So hang on, trust me. I'll make the case in just a moment. Trust me. If you're coming up with reasons why you're not going to do this, which is exactly where most of you are, just hang in there by faith. Take it by faith, okay? But here's what I discovered. Without love, she reacts without respect. And then without respect, he reacts without love. And then without love, she reacts without respect. And then without respect, he reacts without love. And then without love, she reacts without respect. And this baby starts to spin, and I call it, and we call it, Sarah and I do, the crazy cycle. And Sarah and I get on it because I look at the world through blue and she looks at it through pink, and we'll get on the crazy cycle. But some couples really get on it, and they're going to divorce lawyers who are motivated to help mankind.
4: And that's where we're going to have to take a break for today's edition of Focus on the Family. We're featuring Dr. Emerson Eggerich. He's the author of the book Love and Respect.
6: 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They're just different. 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

0: is Brian Dewey for the morning, isn't it? Capital Kings and Get Lifted. Paul Coleman there holding on to you. It's Steve Mack with you. Early hours of your Thursday morning, and Priscilla along real soon with the Brekkie Show. We are in the middle of our on-air, on-purpose and a financial year appeal. 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
1: 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I must say, I wake up every morning to your breakfast show. It sets a smile for the rest of the day. It's lovely.
0: What's not to love about the Brekkie Show with Priscilla, hey? She'll be along in about 8 minutes from now, and I'm handing over to Priscilla, so I'll give her the baton, and she can take you through the rest of the morning. We've got the news, sport and weather coming up real soon as well, and a financial year appeal. 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As I skedaddle, God bless. Have a fantastic day ahead. Right now, Mac Powell and the 99.

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1: In this bulletin, another rate rise likely in August and a warning from ASIO. With the details, I'm Tracy Weir. Homeowners are likely to face another interest rate hike in August despite a drop in Australia's inflation rate. Here's Michael Packey.
2: The temporary reduction in the fuel excise has helped artificially bring down headline inflation to 4% for the year to May. Treasurer Jim Chalmers says it's a good result given the global challenges we're facing.
3: The costs and consequences of the war in the Middle East will be felt for some time.
2: But once the excise is stripped from the numbers, underlying inflation jumps up. It's this number the Reserve Bank looks at when determining interest rate movements. KPMG Chief Economist Brendan Rinn believes the RBA will act at its next board meeting.
4: Probably seeing another 25 basis point increase in August.
2: Housing, electricity and transport costs have mainly increased, while the price of some other goods and services has come down.
1: Michael Packey. Australia's key spy agency has confirmed the terrorism threat remains at probable as our security environment becomes more difficult to negotiate. In its annual threat assessment, ASIO says the terror risk is shifting from organised groups to lone wolves who are radicalised online. It also warns foreign governments have hacked into our critical infrastructure and are trying to spy on AUKUS. New taxi and rideshare rules will come into effect next month in Victoria in a move to stamp out bad behaviour from dodgy drivers. Drivers will be banned from refusing short fares or turning away passengers with assistance dogs. Audio recordings will also become mandatory in taxis. The government stumbled when trying to explain how it would actually be enforced, admitting they're still trying to work out many of the details. WA's Corrective Services Minister says a Perth quarantine facility will not be turned into a prison, but it may house prisoners. The Bullsbrook Centre for National Resilience is empty after six cruise ship passengers completed mandatory isolation period for hantavirus. Minister Paul Papalia says the federal government will decide what happens to the site when a feasibility study is finished later this year.
5: It wouldn't be a prison. What it would be is a place for the type of people right now who at the end of their sentence, they're very low risk.
1: Before the quarantine, it hadn't been used since housing COVID-positive travellers during the pandemic. The US Department of Justice will intervene in a lawsuit by an order of nuns who are suing New York State over a law which they claim violates their Christian beliefs. The Dominican Sisters of Hawthorne, who run a hospice for the dying poor, face punishment for refusing to house biological men in women's rooms or use preferred pronouns as required by the law. It mandates that long-term care facilities use preferred pronouns and assign rooms based on gender identity. The first monument honouring Christian victims of the religious persecution in Nigeria has been erected by the nation's Benue State. It was unveiled in the farming town of Yelwata, where 270 Christians were killed by Islamic terrorists last year. The names of all the victims have been engraved on the monument by missionaries from a ministry called Equipping the Persecuted. To sport and in tennis, Aussie Adam Walton is out of the Mallorca Championships after losing to Spain's Alejandro Davidovich Fokina 6-4, 7-5. In the UK, Aussie Ila Tomljanovic is out of the Eastbourne Open after losing to Czech player Teresa Ventova 6-2, 5-7, 6-4. That's the latest Vision National News. I'm Tracy Weir.
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6: Watch out if you're heading towards Melbourne. All northbound lanes of Palmers Road at Truganina are closed at Leakes Road due to an accident. Emergency services are directing traffic there. Use Derrimut Road or Fitzgerald Road northbound instead. That's Leakes Road at Truganina. It's going to cause some problems this morning and as a result, some delays. That run through Geelong looking fairly clear. No overnight problems through there. That run through Highton into Geelong West looking fairly good. And coming up through Armstrong Creek, fairly light conditions, Port Arlington Road and the Bellarine Highway. It's Jay, that's the latest traffic. More for you soon on 96.3.
7: And now across Geelong, Werribee and the Surf Coast, it's the 96.3 four-day forecast. today we've got a bit of a mix. Sun, cloud and some wind, reaching a top of 14. Tomorrow, mostly cloudy, 15 degrees. Friday brings showers, a top of 14, while Saturday stays windy with patchy rain, maximum of 15 degrees.
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7: The word for today comes from 2 Corinthians chapter 9, verse 7. 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
7: 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And I hope, Breakfast Show family, that you've arrived with your faith switched on this morning, because I reckon God has got some good things in store. We are 5 days from June 30th. And while we are believing for your 96.3 to be fully funded, we are also making plenty of room to celebrate what God has already done. So let's fill this morning with gratitude. Let's fill this morning with great Christian music. Let's fill this morning with stories and make room for lots and lots of Jesus. If you would like to be part of the conversation anytime this morning, you can give us a call. The number here is 5241 3679. Let's just name it a real morning of gratitude. That sounds good to me. Hey, here's Anike with Move on your 96.3, coming to you from

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And this morning, the topic on my heart was gratitude, deep gratitude, because every day I get to sit behind this microphone knowing that there is a whole family of listeners tuning in to listen to this station. Family who pray, family who give, family who believe that Jesus is still in the business of changing lives. Amen. And it's because of you that 96.3 has gone through so many seasons. Seasons of celebration, of challenges, and seasons where it was only God who could make a way. So thank you very much for every single prayer that you've whispered, for every single act of generosity that you have made. And right now in our on-air, on-purpose, end of financial year appeal, we've got 5 days to go. I know, it is going super fast. I would have to say at lightning speeds. So if you would like to give today, it's very, very simple. Head to 96.3.com.au. This morning, we continue the party. And I tell you what, we've got a couple of minutes before we get to the 6:30 news, all right? When I'm talking about a couple of minutes, let's say we got, a good 15, 20 minutes before we get there. Let's see if we can get three people to give their best gift, whatever the amount that's between you and God. You give what feels right. 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Here's Even Phil with Glass Shuttle. You can only hear music like this. You know I say this all the time. In the region, right here on your 96.3.

0: morning. This is the best way to start your day, and it's time for this. You know what that is? That is me with a tambourine, which is a dangerous combination, but it is also the sound that you are going to hear every time we do some thank yous for those that have given financially towards the On Air On Purpose appeal. We've got some thank yous coming up right now, and the first one goes out to Lindsay from Werribee, who stepped up and has given towards the On Air On Purpose appeal. On your Lindsay. Elizabeth from Belmont. Thank you, Elizabeth. Your generosity means so much to your 96.3. We've got a beautiful couple from Lethbridge. Give it up for Brian and Annabelle. Thank you so much, guys. I love it when there are couples that are just like, you know what? We are in this together with the station that we know is going to bless so many hearts. And from Barwon Heads, all the way down in Barwon Heads, a big thank you to Anne and Irene. Look at you, Myrnda. She has said, yep, 96.3, you are not alone. I am here with you on the journey. A big thank you to those that have given. The list is so long. I'm going to try and get through as many as we can. And I would love to actually call out your name. No matter what the amount is that you can give, it's between you and God. Just don't miss out on this opportunity to keep your 96.3 on air. The way for you to do it at this hour of the morning is to head to the website. 96.3.com.au is where you go to do that. 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
3: Smoke is a silent killer, which is deadliest at night when you are sleeping. 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

2 Corinthians chapter 9, verse 7 says, each of you should give what you have decided in your heart to give, not reluctantly or under compulsion, for God loves a cheerful giver. This is Pockets of Peace with Priscilla. I love that Paul doesn't focus on the size of the gift. He focuses on the condition of the heart, because generosity has never really been about money. It's about gratitude. Think about that. Every breath that we take, that's a gift from God. Every sunrise, every second chance, every time He's carried us through something we couldn't have carried on our own, we truly understand how much God has given to us. Generosity stops feeling like an obligation and it starts becoming a response. Not I have to, but rather I get to. Like I get to encourage someone. I get to serve someone. I get to be part of what God is doing in another person's life. That's a completely different way of looking at things. Paul was writing to believers living in uncertain times, yet he encouraged them to remain generous. Why? Because generosity is one of the ways God's love flows through us into the lives of others. And generosity isn't just about finances. Sometimes it's your time. Sometimes it's your attention, your willingness to stop and listen, your decision to show up for someone when they need it most. I've noticed that generous people aren't necessarily the people with the most. They're often the people who've realized that God is more than enough. Because when gratitude fills your heart, generosity naturally follows. And on the other side of generosity is often a joy that money simply cannot buy.

0: 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We are here because of your generosity. And a big thank you to everybody who has stepped up and given towards the appeal. We've got 5 days to go, family. How cool is that? That in 5 days, we will celebrate the goodness of our God. But you know what? I'm that type of person that won't wait till the end. I am going to praise and celebrate God on the way to the destination. And I have a feeling that you're like that too. If you would love to be part of this gratitude party this morning, I would love to invite you to give your best gift at 963.com.au. The amount doesn't matter. It's between you and God. But before we get to the 6:30 news, let's see if we can get one more of you giving your best gift. 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
1: In stories making news, Australia's key spy agency has delivered its national threat assessment for the year. ASIO has confirmed the terror threat remains at probable as our security environment becomes increasingly challenging. It also says the terror risk is shifting from organised groups to lone actors who are radicalised online. Two teal independents will join up to form a new political party to be known as Community Strong Australia. SMH The Age says Zali Steggall and Allegra Spender will seek to exploit Australia's current political upheaval with the rise of One Nation. A 76-year-old man has died after his replica World War II Spitfire fighter crashed near Northam, northeast of Perth. The Australian Transport Safety Bureau says investigators should have a preliminary report into the fatal crash by September. To tennis, and Aussie Adam Walton is out of the Mallorca Championships after losing to his Spanish opponent 6-4, 7-5. That's the news and sport headlines. I'm Tracy Weir. More details soon.
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2: Morning, everybody. That slow section of the left-hand lane at Leakes Road, Laverton North, is closed at Fitzgerald Road due to repair as an earlier accident. Actually, the speed limit is 40 kilometres an hour. That's Leakes Road, Laverton North, around the Fitzgerald Road area. Watch out for that if you're heading through, busy through that interchange as well. From Avalon, no major problems, no overnight issues or delays. A little bit of traffic through Newtown, southbound on Shannon Avenue, hitting the Hamilton Highway, but you'd be fine with that. A lot of that through Nor Lane, no major delays. That's remember that turning lane onto Corio Key Road is closed. It remains that way. And good news, excellent running on the Ring Road. It's Jay. That's the latest Geelong traffic. More for you soon on 96.3.
3: And now across Geelong, Werribee and the Surf Coast, it's the 96.3 four-day forecast.
4: Today we've got a bit of a mix, sun, cloud and some wind, reaching a top of 14. Tomorrow mostly cloudy, 15 degrees. Friday brings showers, a top of 14, while Saturday stays windy with patchy rain, maximum of 15 degrees.
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4: 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And you know those mornings where you feel like, something good is about to happen. Well, that's how your girl is feeling today. Maybe it's because we're seeing God's faithfulness everywhere we look. I mean, if you haven't seen it yet, can I encourage you to just go and look in the mirror? Yep, right there. What you see looking back at you, that is God's faithfulness. Maybe it's because this 96.3 community continues to amaze me. Or maybe it's because we've got another morning to lift up the name of Jesus together. Can you shout an amen at me? Oh yeah, I could hear that loud and clear. I love you, Breakfast Show family. And we've only 5 days remaining for our on-air, on-purpose, end of financial year appeal journey. I would love for you to join me this morning as we celebrate, as we laugh, as we pray and listen to your testimonies. Let's do this morning together, shall we? And if you're thinking, hey, Priscilla, I want to be part of that on-air, on-purpose, end of financial year appeal, where do I go to give? Well, I am so, so happy that you brought that up. 96.3.com.au is where you go to give your bestest gift. I've got a great song lined up right now. Here is Stars Go Dim with their song Holy. You're listening to our favourite station. What is it?

0: Well, I absolutely love 96.3. They always are so good. The music is fabulous. Right song at the right time, many times. The teaching programs are magnificent, and I learned a lot, and I get encouraged, and I love my kids to listen to, my grandkids to listen to it. It's just amazing. I love it. Thank you so much.
1: I'm pretty sure that's what the joy of the Lord sounds like, and that's what the sound of gratitude sounds like as well. That was Teresa, and she has been part of the 96.3 family for a while now. And Teresa, I love how you said that there's a song that comes up just at the right time. And we have heard that time after time. And I know that will continue to be the fact that draws people into 96.3, because you and I know that there is such power in music. Amen. You listen to some hymns and you just feel the presence of God enter the room. You listen to the words and it just does something on a heart level, and it helps you draw in and get closer. And I love that God uses music to minister to us. It doesn't have to be a 60-minute sermon. It doesn't have to be a 30-minute podcast. It can happen in a 3-minute song, where it's everything that you needed, everything that you didn't know you needed. It's exactly the soothing balm that your heart was longing for. And at the same time, the presence of God, like I said, enters that space in which you were in and just gives you that sense of peace. And that is what your 96.3 does. We play Christian music across a 24/7 hour period, and we love that. I would love to invite you to help us do this, to continue to be that place where people can come and encounter the presence of God. And to do so, you can give towards our on-air, on-purpose end of financial year appeal. 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

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Like, think about it. My besties, all of the kids, they sing along in the car on the way to school. You've got the parents who are navigating a busy season of life, and grandparents faithfully praying for their families. 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

Planet Boom with L-O-V-E, and it is time for some thank yous. We want to say a big thank you to Adam from Gisborne, stepping up this morning and giving towards the On Air On Purpose appeal. Joy in Werribee, thank you, thank you, thank you. We have got some first-time givers, those of us that have said, wow, I don't want to miss out. I am in. That goes out to Sammy. Sammy, look at you. Bless you so much. Another first-time giver is Jenny from St. Albans Park. Give it up for Jenny. Whoop, whoop. Another first-time giver is Dora. Dora, we appreciate you and love you so, so much. And we've got Deborah from Highton who have said, hey, 96.3, you can count on me. And one more thank you this morning that I want to give out is to Ronald from Newcombe. Ronald, we see you as well. And we thank you from the bottom of our hearts. It is not too late to give towards the On Air On Purpose appeal, 96.3.com.au. We are looking for three to give before we hit 7 o'clock this morning. You are amazing. You truly are. This station would not exist without you. And hey, here's We Are Messengers with Cochrane & Co. 1,000 times. I know a lot of you like this, so enjoy the

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1: This is The Breakfast Show on your 96.3 with Priscilla, and welcome to the gratitude party. We are just so grateful this morning, grateful for what we see in the mirror when we look into it. That right there is God's masterpiece, and we are grateful for it. We are so grateful for your generosity that has been shown for our On Air On Purpose appeal. There are 5 days to go, family. 1, 2, 3, 4. It's five days. On the countdown.

headlines, traffic and weather coming up very soon. In fact, after this next song, The Saga with Set Fire. And then Emily Dunn, our in-house naturopath, is going to be joining us for the gratitude party. How good does that sound? So glad that you have tuned in this morning. I tell you what, we are in for a great time. So don't switch off. Keep locked into this station, the one that we love and trust, your 96.3.

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1: In this bulletin, concerns continuing over capital gains tax changes and the Socceroos ready to play. With more, I'm Tracy Weir. People who co-own properties with their partners could be in for a shock after a divorce or death. Alex Riddell has details.
2: Investment properties jointly owned before the May federal budget will lose their grandfathered exemptions from capital gains tax and negative gearing changes. According to a bill, the government and Greens intend to rush through the Senate, reportedly in the next 24 hours. News Corp says the exemption would be lost if one of the co-owners dies or gets divorced. Independent Senator David Pocock says he'll move an amendment to stop the changes, which he says will especially hurt widowed or divorced women. The change would potentially affect almost 700,000 jointly owned investment properties.
1: Alex Riddell. The head of our primary spy agency, ASIO, says he's gravely concerned about the threats of terrorism in the wake of the Bondi Beach massacre. Mike Burgess has also warned that a group linked to Iran and coordinating attacks in Europe could order assassinations, arson and vandalism in Australia. He says ASIO has resolved 14 major cases linked to terrorism since the December attack and has warned that hackers have studied a critical infrastructure provider so they could cripple it at a time of their choosing. Two Teal independents will join up to form a new political party to be known as Community Strong Australia. SMH The Age says Zali Steggall and Allegra Spender will seek to exploit Australia's current political upheaval with the rise of One Nation. The report says all other Teal MPs have declined to join and the party is yet to appoint a leader. The IOC says the Olympic Games after Brisbane will be chosen just 7 years in advance. India and Qatar are both fighting for the 2036 hosting rights. South Africa, Turkey and Chile have also put their hand up. It comes after the Brisbane Games were announced 11 years ahead of time. The majority of Australian churches have developed formal policies for protecting children and vulnerable people. That's according to the National Church Life Survey, also known as NCLS. It found 83% of churches have well-developed safeguarding policies and even more had formal complaint processes. 93% of senior leaders knew how to lodge complaints about abuse or misconduct in their church, but only 30% of their congregations knew how. More than 13,000 young people have gathered in Manila for a multi-church Christian youth mobilisation event. It was organised by the Send Philippines movement, which measures its success not by attendance, but by the number of participants who commit to specific missions. That could include missionary work for some of the nation's 10 million overseas workers. Turning to sport, and the Socceroos are teasing at yet more changes to their starting side for tomorrow's crucial World Cup game with Paraguay. One man who won't be there is veteran Matt Leckie, who's been ruled out with a hamstring injury. Assistant coach Paul Okon suggesting Leckie won't be the only change to the side that lost to the US.
3: I would be surprised if there weren't any changes. How many? That's still up in the air. Is the starting lineup already decided? No, not yet. You could expect maybe some changes.
1: The Aussies need to at least draw to advance to the next stage. Tennis, and it's been a tough night for the Aussies at the Majorca Championships. Adam Walton has lost to Spain's Alejandro Davidovich-Fokina. Queenslander Kimberly Birrell lost in the round of 16 at Britain's Eastbourne Open, as has Ila Tomljanović. That's the latest Vision National News. I'm Tracy Weir.
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5: Watch out for those emergency works if you're heading towards Leakes Road, Laverton North. Left-hand lane of Leakes Road, inbound to Fitzgerald Road, closed due to an earlier accident. Speed down to 40 kilometres an hour through there. So watch out for that. A little heavy on the Princes if you're heading towards the heart of Melbourne. Anyway, Lovely Banks in towards the Geelong stretch. Looks like it's going to take about 16 minutes. Looks really good through Belpost Hill and light conditions at this stage. Even the ring roads are fairly good at this point of the morning. It coming in from Port Lonsdale, Marcus Hill, Wellington, the Bellarine clear, and much the same for Port Arlington Road. It's Jay. That's the latest Geelong traffic. More for you soon on 96.3.
6: And now across Geelong, Werribee and the Surf Coast, it's the 96.3 four-day forecast.
4: today we've got a bit of a mix. Sun, cloud and some wind, reaching a top of 14. Tomorrow, mostly cloudy, 15 degrees. Friday brings showers, a top of 14, while Saturday stays windy with patchy rain, maximum of 15 degrees.
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4: 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This is The Breakfast Show on your 96.3 with Priscilla. And go on, pull up a chair to our breakfast table because you are among family this morning. We are heading into the final 5 days for our on-air, on-purpose end of financial appeal. Woo-hoo-hoo! And I cannot wait to hear more stories of God's faithfulness from you, our incredible 96.3 family. This morning I woke up with gratitude on my mind, with gratitude in my heart. And so I've deemed this morning a gratitude party. I know, I'm super creative. And I want to hear what you're grateful for. Doesn't matter what it is, it's what your heart says, hey, you know what? I am grateful for that. The number for you to call us on is 52416550. That number again is 52416550. You can call anytime and let us know because that is just going to be the tone of today. Let's kick it off with some great music, especially in this hour.

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It never goes anywhere else. And one of the things which I love, when I hear the songs which are played and I hear from the mouth of my children when they're singing, it really, I love that part. And when they are not in the car, like when they go up on the TV and search the songs and they play that songs on the TV, I really love it. I'm so blessed through this ministry, and I love the blessing which it's overflowing to my children, and they're growing up knowing God. They love it. They love it. Like even when they hop on to dad's car and they're like, "Dad, put 96.3. Dad, put 96.3. So it just goes on, yeah. So that's good. I love that. Yeah. I'm

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5: Good morning. 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
6: Good morning. Welcome.
5: Thank you. Emily, the crowd just loves you. And it is a morning of gratitude. Welcome to the gratitude party.
6: Thank you.
5: It has just been so fun. Do you know when I was driving in this morning, I just had gratitude on my mind, gratitude in my heart, thankful for all of the stuff.
6: Yeah.
5: You know, sometimes it's just when something good happens, you're like, oh, thank you, God. But sometimes even during the tough stuff, it's still a thank you, God, that we need to give him because we're learning something through it.
6: Absolutely. Opportunities to learn, always thankful. Every day is a school day.
5: Come on. Mm. Oh, wow. So you never actually graduate from school.
6: Probably not a good way to put it.
5: Always learning. No. But for you, that's great
6: Love it. I do love school.
5: And what's one of your favourite hobbies? Like, what do you like to do when you're just kind of having some M time?
6: Oh, where do I start? I like to paint and I like to sew and I like to crochet and I like to draw and I like to garden.
5: Nice. And out of the kind of pencil, paint, watercolors, what's your favorite thing to draw or paint with?
6: Acrylics.
5: She's very creative. And if we have any artists listening as well, maybe we can have some type of gallery that you guys get together because we've got a lot of blank walls in the building. We could put a bit of a gallery together.
6: That would be so good.
5: And you can do the painting right here in the studios in Grovedale.
6: Let's do it. Let's talk to the people that need to be talked to.
5: It is definitely a gratitude party happening here in our studios. And it is also 5 days left.
6: Wow.
5: For our on-air, on-purpose appeal. Come on now. It has been so beautiful to watch, hasn't it been?
6: It really has, yeah. And I was listening on the way in with, there's been some first-time givers.
5: Oh.
6: A list of first-time, how exciting is that?
5: We are going to go and refresh the page after this particular song. But if you are listening for the very first time, welcome aboard.
6: Welcome.
5: We are so grateful that you are now officially and automatically part of the Breakfast Show family.
6: Oh, yeah.
5: But we want to also encourage you not to miss out on the opportunity to give. At the moment, you can head to our website. There's no traffic there. There's a bit of traffic building up on our roads.
6: Yeah, I can see it out there.
5: A few cars. No road rage at the moment, which is nice. Be nice to each other.
6: That's good.
5: 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The amount is between you and God, but we can't wait to see what God is going to do through your generosity. 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

2 Corinthians chapter 9, verse 7 says, each of you should give what you have decided in your heart to give, not reluctantly or under compulsion, for God loves a cheerful giver. This is Pockets of Peace with Priscilla. I love that Paul doesn't focus on the size of the gift. He focuses on the condition of the heart, because generosity has never really been about money. It's about gratitude. Think about that. Every breath that we take, that's a gift from God. Every sunrise, every second chance, every time He's carried us through something we couldn't have carried on our own, we truly understand how much God has given to us. Generosity stops feeling like an obligation and it starts becoming a response. Not I have to, but rather I get to. Like I get to encourage someone. I get to serve someone. I get to be part of what God is doing in another person's life. That's a completely different way of looking at things. Paul was writing to believers living in uncertain times, yet he encouraged them to remain generous. Why? Because generosity is one of the ways God's love flows through us into the lives of others. And generosity isn't just about finances. Sometimes it's your time. Sometimes it's your attention, your willingness to stop and listen, your decision to show up for someone when they need it most. I've noticed that generous people aren't necessarily the people with the most. They're often the people who've realized that God is more than enough. Because when gratitude fills your heart, generosity naturally follows. And on the other side of generosity is often a joy that money simply cannot buy.

0: on my own, and when I put the radio on, it's like someone's talking to me. I'm a bit lonely, and music conveys a lot of what God's saying, and the words on the radio often speak to me.
1: You're listening to 96.3, The Breakfast Show with Priscilla and Em this morning. Em, that was Kate sharing from her beautiful heart.
2: Yeah, you could hear it, couldn't you? You could really hear her heart speaking through. And the loneliness is like, I feel sometimes like there's an epidemic of it out there. You know, we've never been more connected, but it was so lonely. Mm-hmm. So many people are lonely. It's like, it's just such a... what's the word? Contradiction?
1: Yeah.
2: Like it's, I can't,
1: I'm a very well-connected person. When I realise and I look around, anytime I need something, I've got somebody that I can call. There's somebody's number that I can pick up. Boop, boop, boop. To know that for some, the reality is that they don't have that.
2: Yeah.
1: They don't have someone that they can call. They don't have a network around them.
2: Yeah.
1: But for someone like Kate to say, hey, do you know what? 96.3 is my connect. 96.3 is my community. That's huge.
2: It's massive. Absolutely. And when you think about it, there's people out there that actually can't get out. Like they can't leave their home for whatever reason, whether it's mental health or physical disability that prevents them from being able to access the outside world unless they've got a lot of support with them. That is a very isolating space. Yeah. And to have someone, like have voices come into their home and be able to keep them company and provide them support and hope and remind them that, no, they, even when the radio's off, they're not alone.
1: Amen. And we were talking about this before, and I was saying that sometimes it's very easy to kind of say, oh, there's a group available down the road in the community centre, or you can just go to church on Sunday. But sometimes the hardest journey to take is from the car park to the front door of the community centre or the church where you know inside what's going to happen, praise and worship, people are going to meet you. Mm-hmm. But to walk, take that walk from your car or from the bus stop to the actual front door takes a lot. And I'm so grateful that Kate and those like Kate have found 96.3 and made that journey from their bedroom into this radio station just audibly to allow the presence of God, friends, like we are family. We're not just here to entertain.
2: No, we are here for you.
1: You like, said it, Em.
2: That's why we do this. We are here for anyone who needs that support and that company and that connection and that reminder that God is there and is listening to them and loves them.
1: I love that. And just to let you know that you can give us a call anytime. We've got our, office. We've got beautiful people that are always up for a chat. Can I just put that number in your airspace right now? 52416550 is a number that you can call, even if it's your birthday and nobody's actually said happy birthday. Give us a call. We'll do a happy birthday.
2: We'll sing
1: you
2: happy birthday.
1: That's what we are. We are here connected, not just to entertain, to walk through life with you. This is your 96.3.
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5: In stories making news, the nation's chief spy agency says while the terror threat level remains at probable, it underestimates the true danger Australians face. ASIO has delivered its annual threat assessment, warning our security environment has deteriorated faster than expected. The organisation says it has foiled 14 significant terror-related cases since the Bondi Beach massacre. A third bird has tested positive for the H5 bird flu on Australia's southern coast. A giant petrel has been stricken with the virus in South Australia. Channel 9 is expected to sever ties with longtime Today Show host Karl Stefanovic after a controversial episode of his podcast. And France has confirmed its first ever case of Ebola in a doctor returning from the Democratic Republic of Congo. Health officials say the patient was immediately isolated upon arrival and is currently in a stable condition at a specialist facility. And finals day at the Rio Surf Pro has been called off due to poor conditions. That's the news and sport headlines. I'm Tracy Weir. More details soon.
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6: Those emergency works will continue the left-hand lane of Leakes Road, Laverton North, in case you're heading in that direction, at Fitzgerald Road due to a pole that hit a car earlier on. And that speed limit's a thing to watch out for. It's 40k. It's a little bit busier through that region. Fairly good run this morning through North Geelong. No major issues as you make your way through. That's a southbound commute in towards Rippleside. Looking good. No issues from Bell Park. The ring road's looking clear too. Just watch out for those roadworks. I'll probably start up shortly. That run through to Barrabool Road is good at the moment. And coming in from Barrabool itself, clear running. Stonehaven, much the same story. And nothing's slowing us up. It's Jay. That's the latest Geelong traffic. More for you soon on 96.3.
7: And now across Geelong, Werribee and the Surf Coast, it's the 96.3 four-day forecast.
8: Today we've got a bit of a mix, sun, cloud and some wind, reaching a top of 14. Tomorrow mostly cloudy, 15 degrees. Friday brings showers, a top of 14, while Saturday stays windy with patchy rain, maximum of 15 degrees.
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8: Good morning! Hi, how are you? This is The Breakfast Show on your 96.3 with Priscilla, and I am so glad that you have joined me here. I am not alone. I'm here with a wonderful Emily. Give it up for Em. You are so amazing. Em, this morning you said you were driving in and you came up with a new dance move.
2: Yeah, I'm not sure whether I'm going to keep it though. Like, ooh,
8: I don't think it's going to be a thing, but it can remain your thing.
2: I don't know if I really want to keep it as my thing. It was one of those moments where I started moving my body and then went, what is that?
8: When you did it for me in the studio, it looked like you were trying to wind up an aeroplane. Like,
2: yeah, like an old gramophone, like, maybe. I don't know.
8: It feels kind of good, but it just looks so wrong, you know?
2: Yeah, that's what I mean. Like, I was moving and it felt good, and then I saw what I was doing and I was like, oh, that's bad.
8: Oh, Em, I love it. Today, it is a gratitude party that we have started from 6 o'clock and we're going to roll all the way through. Thankful for everything.
2: Absolutely.
8: And I wanted to just encourage you, our listeners, if you don't have anything to be thankful for, like you're really thinking hard, can I encourage you to just go and walk over to your mirror?
2: Yes.
8: Have a look in the mirror.
2: Yes.
8: What do you see? That right there.
2: We are
8: thankful for that face. We are thankful for that person behind that face and the heart that is beating in you right now. So thankful. So if that doesn't get you a little bit excited this morning, Em's going to show you the dance. Okay. That's what we're going to have to do with Em.
2: Oh, dear. Check the socials.
8: And we are here, Em, because we've got 5 days to go until June 30th.
2: Yes, which means that we've got 5 days to reach our goal and be fully funded. And there's a few ways that you can help us do that, you can help your station.
8: Absolutely.
2: Do that. So you can log on to 96.3.com.au. And there's the donate button up in the top right-hand corner.
8: Mm-hmm, mm-hmm.
2: Or you can give us a call on 5241 6550.
8: Mm-hmm.
2: And there is Stu waiting for your call.
8: Yeah, give it up for Stu.
2: Give up for Stu.
8: Two mornings in a row, he's made it. I like it.
2: Yeah,
8: I like it.
2: Very cool. Very, very cool. Or there's a third way that... probably not right now,
8: okay.
2: But like from 9 o'clock, you can come into our studio and show us your beautiful face.
8: That would be amazing.
2: That would be really
8: and
2: cool.
8: I have got my tambourine, our grateful tambourine that's going to be used right now as we do our thank yous. Are you okay with me doing the tambourine?
2: Oh, heck yeah.
8: Yeah,
2: because, I love the tambourine. You know I'm not allowed to touch it.
8: No, you can't touch it. You can watch it. You can take a photo of me playing it. Who would you like to thank this morning?
2: I would like to thank our first timers. We've got a few first timers. Give it up for the first timers. Did you know that Christian radio in Australia, Christian radio is supported by 1% of the listeners. So these first timers are breaking through that.
1: They're raising
2: that 1%. I'd love to see it at 2%. Just imagine the difference, 2%.
1: We've got to check the stats.
2: Yes.
1: We've got to hit a refresh on that and see if there's been movement, because I feel like we've had so many.
2: We've had a lot of
1: first timers. Yeah. Let's go. Yeah.
2: So I want to thank Claire.
1: Woo.
2: I want to thank Dora. Who else have we got? We've got Jenny. We've got Sammy.
1: Sammy as well. Jenny, first time.
2: And Si. Thank you, Si.
1: Si, thank you very, very, very much. Taking that step, doing that scary thing, and now it's done.
2: That's right. Absolutely.
1: And so if you're listening and you haven't given and you're like, I want to be one of those to give for the first time, let's give those two details again, Em.
2: Sure. 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

0: Just such a good track right there. Bay Turner and Terrian with Brand New. You're listening to The Breakfast Show with Priscilla and Emily, and we are in the last 5 days of our on-air, on-purpose, end-of-financial-year appeal. Now, Em, this is the very first time you have been part of appeal.
1: It is. Well, yes, on this side of it.
0: Yeah. On this side of it, as a 100% community-funded station, what's your experience been so far?
1: Oh, it's amazing. I love hearing the impact of the station for our listeners. You know, I just really love those stories. So anyone that's listening, I would please call in and give us your stories. Like, I love to hear it. It's so uplifting and it's beautiful. I love hearing from the listeners. It's our listeners.
0: It's so beautiful. And you know what? Ewan's been so gracious. He's been giving me an extra hour, meaning I take an hour of his show. That's not a small thing. And I didn't even have to, like, make a cake or anything. I was just like, is that all right with you, Ewan? He's like, yeah, that's it. Take it. And, you know, after the 10 o'clock hour, because I finish at 10 o'clock now, I got a call from one of our listeners, and we just had the best time talking about God. They had been moved to change their monthly donations, they're increasing it by $5, which is huge. Absolutely huge. And Em is just sneezing off the mic right now and trying to do it so graciously. You can sneeze into the mic if you want.
1: I tried to do that so quietly.
0: It looked like you stubbed your toe, like just the face.
1: I know. I was like, oh no, I'm going to sneeze on you.
0: But how beautiful is that?
1: Yes.
0: Wow. To increase by $5.
1: That's incredible.
0: Is it because they've had some type of miracle money coming through? No. It's just the heart decision that they've said, God, we want to invest in our 96.3. We want to stretch. And so I'm so grateful that the phone line is always available for you to give us a call, even leave a message. Mm. We'll get back to you. We're that type of station here that we don't want you just to log in and just listen and then be on your day. Get involved, be involved. We are praying for you. We've got a prayer wall in our CEO's office, and whatever prayer requests come through over the phone, over email,
1: she puts it on there. It's for reals, people.
0: And I tell you what, she's praying. We've got a team of prayer warriors that are covering you in prayer. I mean, how good is
1: so
0: this?
1: Beautiful.
0: This is church through the airwaves.
1: Yeah.
0: Church through the airwaves. And like we heard from one of our listeners, Alan, what did Alan say? 97-year-old Alan.
1: Oh my gosh. Yeah, well, he did say that not everyone goes to church these days. And it's for whatever reason, you know. I mean, we're a 7-day-a-week society now. Everything's open 7 days. Some people have to work or for whatever reason. But so this is church for some people, you know, and it's accessible 24 hours a day.
0: That's beautiful.
1: As well.
0: So that's
1: night shift
0: so
1: workers.
0: Powerful. Mm-hmm. And would you be part of this church? Would you be the ones that say, you know what, I want to stand with my 96.3 and give financially? There are two ways in which you can give.
1: You can go online at 96.3.com.au or give us a call on 5241 6550.
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4: That's right. You are listening to The Breakfast Show with Priscilla and Emily. We are here live in our studios in Grovedale, kind of just looking out the window, seeing that the sun has created a bit of light out there.
5: It has. I was going to say, it doesn't look like it's risen.
4: No.
5: But it must have because we can see.
4: I can't see
5: the sun.
4: It's a bit grey out there.
5: It is a bit grey.
4: But we're so thankful. We're so thankful that we've got today to live. Today is our gratitude party.
5: Yes, indeed.
4: And we are thankful for everything this morning. And we're encouraging you, our Breakfast Show family, to give us a call and let us know what you are thankful for. The number for you to call is 52416550. I spoke to a couple of my besties earlier.
5: What are they thankful for? Did they tell you?
4: They did. I want to just say, hey, Annie. Annie is the most beautiful girl that you can meet. She has said that she is thankful for trees. That's huge.
5: Yes.
4: That is huge.
5: I'm with you right there, Annie.
4: With science, trees are very important.
5: Very important. I work in that space with trees and plants and things, and I am very, very gross. So I am 100% with you, Annie.
4: Wow.
5: Totally.
4: Look at that. Do you reckon if you could have an office like in a tree, like a treehouse office, would that just make going to work so fun?
5: Oh, yes. And a fireman's pole to get down?
4: Yes.
5: How good would that be?
4: Oh, that is pretty cool. And then one of my other besties, our Louisa. Hey, girl. She is so cute and smart.
5: Yeah.
4: She is grateful for balloons.
5: How much joy do balloons bring?
4: I'm a little bit scared of balloons.
5: Are you?
4: I have to say that, especially when there's a lot of them because my back just starts sweating. I just feel like they're all going to pop.
5: Oh, it's the pop.
4: It's the pop because I get scared very quickly. Like,
5: Yeah.
4: But balloons are beautiful and I have never seen a balloon bring a sad face to anyone.
5: Yeah.
4: You're just like, wow, look at the colours.
5: Yes.
4: Look at the helium. Look at it floating in the sky. And even hot air balloons.
5: Yes.
4: Amazing.
5: Yeah. Amazing.
4: How
5: incredible
4: they stay
5: technology.
4: In the
5: I know.
4: Sky.
5: How does that work?
4: And I'm just so thankful for you, Em, that you said yes to coming in today nice and early. Thankful for you, our Breakfast Show family. But let us know, what are you thankful for this morning? 52416550. What song we got coming up next, Em?
5: We have got Left It in the Water by We the Kingdom.
4: Oh, this one's got a nice guitar intro.
5: Oh,
4: hear that in the background. It's getting louder. It's getting louder. You enjoy it. We will be back very soon. This is our favourite station, 96.3.

0: So it's not just the music, but it's all the information, like it's all the support with what you believe. It's a medium where God can speak through that medium to your heart. Like that's how he's communicating with us. Like in the Old Testament, he would communicate with them through dreams. He would communicate them face to face. But in the New Testament, and now we're living in modern times, I think, you know, 96.3 is that medium. It's that bridge where God can communicate with you.
1: That was Stefan. What a guy. And I know Stefan would be listening right now. Morning to you,
2: Stefan. Good morning,
1: Stefan.
2: We were just talking about how God communicates to us.
1: I tell you what, you've got to have a conversation with Stefan. He will encourage you. Just a few minutes. I tell you what, he listens to this station and he's also shared his story that 96.3 was there for him during a really tough time in his life. And I love that there is a station like this available.
2: Yes, absolutely. And it just, like you said, you know, God communicates through the radio. And it's so true. And we hear that time and time again with the story that come through, and I've experienced it so many times myself.
1: Yes.
2: You can turn on 96.3 and wherever you are, God will find something in what's being said, whether it's an educational program, whether it's a song, whether it's even something that, you know, the DJs are saying.
1: Yeah.
2: It just speaks. Like God will cut through and like, you know, finger to the heart, bang. Like, I'm so excited. I actually said
1: your
2: to
1: face right now.
2: I know, because I woke up on fire for Jesus this morning. I mean, I do every morning, but this morning I just feel like, is there a church service out there that we can go to? Because I need to get this out. But we're at church.
1: That's right. And I love that so much because today is a gratitude party here in the building, here at Your 96.3, where we are thankful for every single thing, the minute, the massive, the mount, all of them, whatever shape and size. We're so grateful this morning and encouraging you just to look around, have a bit of a review in your life. What are you grateful for? And sometimes it's the fact that you can just get out of bed. You know what? Whoa!
2: Well done. Woo-hoo! That can be such a challenge for some people.
1: Yeah.
2: And I don't mean that like lightly. It's a huge thing.
1: That's amazing that you can do that. For some of you, you're going to go in for an interview. Amazing.
2: Well
1: turning
2: done.
1: Up,
2: yes.
1: Show up. For
2: God's there with you.
1: God is there. Some of my besties that are going to school today, sometimes that's not the easiest thing. To go into school, leave the comfort of home and mum and dad. Yay for you, my besties. And yay for you, the parental cheer squad that is just like, you go, my little girl. You go, my little boy. Go out there into that world and mum and dad are covering you in prayer. That's what we are so doing this morning. And get amongst the party vibes. We have got also an opportunity for you to partner with Your 96.3 so that we can be here for those like Stefan going through tough stuff.
2: Mm.
1: There are some ways in which you can give. And you know who gives those details so much better than me?
2: Oh.
1: Yeah, you guessed it. It's Em. The crowd has asked for you to give the details, Em, because you've got such a lovely voice.
2: Oh. Well, now I feel all shy.
1: Ah!
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1: Told ya. She's the best at that. Em, you are just the best at everything. You're listening to our favourite stations. We've got 5 days to go to reach our goal.

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1: In this bulletin, another confirmed case of bird flu in South Australia and senators unite in the US. With the details, I'm Tracy Weir. Labor's contentious tax changes will pass Parliament today despite lingering concern with the legislation. Here's Federal Politics editor Michael Packey.
2: The Albanese government has done a deal with the Greens to rein in the capital gains tax discount and negative gearing concessions. Labor has made some adjustments, like expanding the definition of a small business to one with a turnover of $10 million, so they can still access the 50% CGT discount. But the measures have infuriated others. People with a self-managed super fund will no longer be able to use their fund to borrow for a property. It's also emerged couples who currently jointly own an investment won't have their capital gains and negative gearing benefits grandfathered if one of the co-owners dies or the couple divorce.
1: Michael Packey. Brisbane's property market recorded strong growth in the March quarter, according to the latest Cotality data. The city outperformed the other capital's profitability gains with an average profit of $525,000. Head of research, Jared Berg, says the gap between houses and units remains substantial.
3: Houses proved to be much more profitable. The median gain was about $630,000, but the median gain for units was up over $400,000. There were heavy losses in both Sydney and Melbourne, and to a lesser extent Canberra. But resales of unit properties in Brisbane proved to be quite profitable.
1: The property market in both Sydney and Melbourne is slowing. A third bird has tested positive for the H5 bird flu on Australia's southern coast. A giant petrel has been stricken with the virus in South Australia. Authorities say there is no indication it spread from two birds with the virus in WA. Overseas, and the US Senate has approved a measure demanding President Donald Trump halt the war in Iran or seek congressional approval for further military action. The largely symbolic resolution could have political ramifications, signifying a rare rebuke by lawmakers of the president. It is the first time since 1973 that both chambers of Congress have approved a concurrent resolution instructing a president to end military action. The only Indigenous language in Australia with a full translation of the complete Bible is Creole, which is the most widely spoken Aboriginal language, but still only by around 30,000 people. A few of the more than 120 Indigenous languages have complete or part New Testament translations. The Bible Society reports one Arnhem Land woman recently read her own translation of the Book of John into Gopapuinu to her fellowship group. The stunned members said it sounded like God was speaking to them in their heart language. A Mississippi pastor has set an unofficial world record for preaching continuously. Matt Olson from the First Baptist Church of Sharon preached virtually non-stop from Genesis to Revelation for 96 hours. He was allowed short breaks for food, bathroom visits and medical checks. In sport, and Brisbane's NRL Premiership defence is hanging by a thread, but Josiah Carapani wants fans to hang in there. The Broncos haven't had a win since April and need to upset the Sydney Roosters tomorrow night to end a six-game losing streak.
4: I mean, there's always a chance. We'll take that chance and just keep building to make it to that top eight. But yeah, there's a lot of belief, you know, around the club, and we know we can do it, especially from, you know, last season. And yeah, we know that we can turn around.
1: Brisbane has the hometown advantage with the game at Suncorp Stadium kicking off from 8 o'clock. That's the latest Vision National News. I'm Tracy Weir.
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6: Morning, everybody. That movement of traffic, if you're heading towards Laverton, just earlier issues, a little bit slow through the interchange, Williams Landing as well. Problems earlier with emergency works at Leakes Road through Laverton North as a result, having an effect on the Princess. The rest of that commute through looking fairly good. North Geelong, a little bit slower if you're coming through in the northbound direction, just trying to get through from about McKee Street onwards, a little bit heavier. Bell Park run looking good. Both directions around Port Arlington Road, fine. Just watch out for those roadworks at Wilson's Road. We'll slow us up a little bit in the Bellarine Highway. The run through Armstrong Creek, a little bit slow with the roadworks, just around Woolies, that northbound direction. It's Jay. That's the latest Geelong traffic. More for you soon on 96.3.
7: And now across Geelong, Werribee and the Surf Coast, it's the 96.3 four-day forecast.
1: Today we've got a bit of a mix, sun, cloud and some wind, reaching a top of 14. Tomorrow mostly cloudy, 15 degrees. Friday brings showers, a top of 14, while Saturday stays windy with patchy rain, maximum of 15 degrees.
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8: Oh, hey, good morning, lovely humans. 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
1: Yes, it is. M, what a great morning to be alive. What a great morning to be tuned in.
8: I know.
1: It is a gratitude party happening up in here.
8: Gratitude.
1: And can I tell you, I know you don't think it can get any better, but it is just about to go completely off.
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1: Okay. 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Oh, yeah. 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
8: Wow.
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1: And you may have just tuned in. You're brushing your teeth thinking, hey, what is going on? 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
8: 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Don't know why I add that bit, but
1: it's helpful. It's helpful.
8: Yeah. I like to be helpful.
1: Em.
8: Yeah, you're welcome. or give us a call on 5241 6550. And if you give us a call, let us know what you're grateful for.
1: Oh, beautiful. That I like that. Every call coming through. If you are grateful for something, we want to know about it.
8: We want to know. Absolutely.
1: I like that. What song is up next, Em?
8: We have got Unspoken with What He Says About You.
1: Oh, and let me tell you, he says good things about you. He says you are chosen, you are his. But let's hear the song. It does it much better.

0: Em, aren't we grateful that that's what he says about us?
1: Oh, yeah. Woo!
0: I am excited. You are listening to The Breakfast Show with Priscilla and Emily, and this morning it is a...
1: It's a gratitude morning.
0: Oh, yes. Mm-hmm. And we've been asking you, Breakfast Show family, give us a call and let us know what you are grateful for. And guess what?
1: What?
0: We have got a legend on the phone. This is Kingston. Hey, Kingston, how are you?
2: Yeah, good. Thanks, guys. How are we, sisters? How are we doing?
1: Yeah, great. Good, brother. Thank you. Good to hear from you.
0: Tell us, what are you grateful for? Why have you called this morning?
2: I just wanted to touch base and elaborate more on what you guys said. Just be grateful for, being able to get out of bed.
0: Come on.
2: And just adding on to that, it's that gift of 24 hours. Of time here. What are we doing in those 24 hours?
0: Come on, Kingston. Yeah.
2: Are we being of service as Jesus Christ did for us, or are we just wasting it, dabbling and all the things of, the world, not being spiritually effective.
1: Yeah, yeah, yeah. Know? Living with purpose.
2: But I just wanted to share something also, if that's all right, sisters.
0: Go for it.
2: I'm reading a book from Smith Wigglesworth, which was blessed to me by an assistant pastor. His name is Timothy Kite.
0: Amazing.
2: Assistant pastor for Salvation Army, Wyndham City.
0: Nice.
2: And nice. I also want to shout out to Major Leading Pastor Darren.
0: Like it.
2: For service for the community and Salvation Army. But this scripture, and all my brothers and sisters at Wyndham City.
1: Absolutely.
0: A whole lot.
1: Yeah, the big family.
2: I forget the family. there's a scripture that I've got from this book, and it's from the first book of John, chapter 5, verse 14 to 15, and it reads, "This is the confidence we have in approaching God, that if we ask anything according to his will, he hears us. And if we know that he hears us, whatever we ask, we know that we have what we have asked of him."
1: Wow. That's beautiful.
2: I just want to encourage people, if you are going through a downside, like you shared with the other brother, which I don't believe in coincidences, but I pulled up my Bible app, mm-hmm. and how you said that, even through the radio, God can touch those who are in need. And he was in a pretty, down, heartfelt time. And when I opened up my Bible app, the first thing I saw was Psalms 34:18, which says, "The Lord is close to the brokenhearted and saves those who are crushed in spirit."
0: Come on,
2: whoever's listening and you are going through a hard time, please continue to listen to these awesome stations, because they are not here just for anyone to just pass by through and, here's a radio station, or I want to listen to this music or not. It's here because this is church, this is ministry. And if God has anything for you, you'll find it here through these wonderful people who are working on these stations. And I just wanted to send love and blessings to you, sisters, for the great work you guys are doing.
0: Kingston, I know that you can talk to anybody. You can talk any time of the day. For you to call up and share what you have shared, you've literally just summarized everything that's been happening across this On Air On Purpose appeal. Yeah. It's people like you, the faith that you have, that has continued this station's legacy. And from the bottom of our hearts, Kingston, we love you. We appreciate you. And
1: you have blessed our morning, Kingston. Thank you so much.
0: We are giving you so many hugs through this microphone. I am going to just say, right now, if you've been touched by what Kingston has shared, that this radio station can be there for anybody at any time. And the way God has just led Kingston to open up his Bible that directly links to a testimonial, that's how God works. Yeah, like he said, there's no coincidences. Mm-hmm. It's only God appointments. And so right now, would you pick up your phone and give us a call, 5241-6550, or head to our website
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0: oh man, I well, where do you go?
1: I know.
0: Where do you go
1: I'm
0: from
1: just
0: here?
1: So blessed by that. Thank you so much, Kingston.
0: Amazing. Beautiful. We have got Becca Shea coming up right now with Freedom Is My Anthem. 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
1: Hi, bestie. It's Priscilla from 96.3. I want you to imagine you've got the biggest chocolate chip cookie in the whole world. Okay, maybe not the whole world, but a really, really, really yummy chocolate chip cookie. Now, imagine your brother, your sister, or your friend forgot their snack. You could keep the whole cookie for yourself, or you could break off a piece and share it. Well, your Bible says in 2 Corinthians chapter 9, verse 7, that God loves a cheerful giver. And do you know what a cheerful giver looks like? Not someone who says, fine, I guess you can have some. Nope. A cheerful giver says, of course, I would love to share. That's because cheerful giving starts with a happy heart. And here's the cool thing. When we give, we're acting a little bit like Jesus. Jesus loves giving good gifts to us so we can show his love by being generous to others. So today, bestie, maybe look for one thing you can share. Maybe it's your time, maybe it's one of your favorite toys, or maybe it's just to say something nice to someone. Because little acts of kindness can make a really, really, really big difference. Never ever forget that Jesus loves you so, so, so, so, so much, and so do I. Talk to you soon. Bye, bestie.
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So we have had response. Woohoo! I want to shout out to Elizabeth. Thank you so much, Elizabeth from Pakenham. Your $100 has been matched and been doubled to $200 now. So that is awesome. We've got $1,900, $1,900 left to be matched up to 9 o'clock this morning. This family from Geelong West, so generous, so beautiful, and they don't want change. So let's get on board with that, people. Let's fire up those phones.

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1: In stories making news, development of land around Osborne's nuclear-powered submarine precinct in South Australia has been declared an economic go zone, with the Premier granting sweeping new powers to transform the area and unlock the full potential of AUKUS. Deakin University students have received fake degree certificates at their graduations. Hundreds of students received empty envelopes, while others had to resort to fake diplomas for their photos. The degrees had to be pulped as they were signed by the former Vice-Chancellor, who's only recently resigned. An investigation is underway in France to identify anyone exposed to the nation's first confirmed Ebola patient. The doctor, who returned from a humanitarian mission combating the outbreak in Central Africa, is now isolating and is in a stable condition. In sport, Brody Majacek says he feared he'd not be able to walk again after fracturing his neck in a tackle on the King's birthday. The Melbourne forward says he heard a massive crack during the tackle. That's the news and sport headlines. More details soon.
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2: Well, good morning, commute. If you're making your way through towards the heart of Melbourne, still those earlier delays just worth keeping in mind. If you're making your way through city bound, earlier issue with emergency works at Leakes Road through Laverton North. Prince is unaffected through there, but just a bit of traffic coming on through that stretch. Armstrong Creek and that run looking fairly good. No major issues. A little bit of outbound traffic as well if you're trying to get onto the Ring Road. Just through Bannett Boulevard, a little heavier out of Warren Ponds. This morning, you run through Latrobe Terrace, a little heavier, patchy Ryrie Street and the roadworks. Once you pass Port Arlington Road or you get through Wilson's Road, it improves quickly. It's Jay. That's the latest Geelong traffic. More soon on 96.3.
3: And now across Geelong, Werribee and the Surf Coast, it's the 96.3 four-day forecast.
4: Today we've got a bit of a mix, sun, cloud and some wind, reaching a top of 14. Tomorrow mostly cloudy, 15 degrees. Friday brings showers, a top of 14, while Saturday stays windy with patchy rain, maximum of 15 degrees.
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6: Em
4: is in the building. We have been having way too much fun for this hour and... Oh, yeah. I'm not mad about it. Are you mad about
6: it? Not at all.
4: It is a gratitude party and we have been asking you, our Breakfast Show family, what are you grateful for? And if you missed out, we had one of the most motivational, passionate chats with our brother Kingston. He brought the house down.
6: Yeah, he undid me.
4: I'm not going to lie. Right. Talking to us about being grateful. Oh, yeah. I love that. We are going to actually cut that up and play that through the day because I know it's going to bless so many more
6: yes,
4: lives.
6: Absolutely.
4: And right now, Em, we are in the last 5 days till June 30th when our On Air On Purpose end of financial year will come to a close.
6: Mm-hmm.
4: That's flown by.
6: Yes.
4: And
6: it
4: so
6: really
4: we,
6: has.
4: Yeah, we don't want you to miss out on an opportunity to be part of that, whether it's through prayer, whether it's through, the big warm-up that's happening at the same time
6: right,
4: where you can bring in your blankets to our foyer here at 147 Marshalltown Road or deliver them to Wyndham Park Community Centre, or you can give financially to 96.3.com.au or give us a call on 5241 6550. But we've got something super exciting, Em, that you've got to, share it.
6: Yeah. We've got a half an hour to... double $1,900. Let me explain.
4: Okay.
6: So this generous family from Geelong West has said between the hour of 8 and 9, so we're halfway through that already, they're going to match anything that comes through up to the amount of $2,000. So let's get on, Bob. Let's not see change. Let's do this. I'm going to challenge any people out there that have not given before, be a first-time giver.
4: Yes.
6: Let's raise that 1% to 2%. I know I've said this before, but for those of you just tuned in, Australian Christian Radio, this stat blows my mind, is fully funded by listeners, but only 1% of the listeners contribute to that funding. Imagine the stretch if 2%, just 2%.
4: I like that a lot. I also like that Elizabeth from Pakenham has jumped in. She's already doubled her donation. So 100 has gone to $200. There is some money left for you to get your donation doubled. Don't miss out. Do it right now. This is going to wrap up at 9 o'clock. The number for you to call,
6: 0800 5241 6550.
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0: 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We've got 30 days to go. And right now, Em, what is happening?
1: What is happening? We've got a matchy match.
0: Yes, we do.
1: Yeah, I love that matchy match. That's your word, but I'm coining it. We've got a very generous family from Geelong West who has said between the hour of 8 and 9, they are going to match everything that comes in up to the value of $2,000.
0: Wow, that is mega. So generous.
1: Isn't it?
0: So you need to give us a call right now. Don't miss out. Your $100 will become $200. Your $50 will become $100. It's a beautiful way to do mathematics. 5241-6550 is the number for you to call. 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Now, we've been asking you this morning, what are you grateful for? And on the phone right now, we have a beautiful member of the 96.3 family. She's been part of the team for ages. Morning, Lynn.
2: Hi.
1: Morning.
0: Lynn, I've asked you this last time. I said to you, have you had your breakfast? It's only right that we ask. And what did you have?
2: Oh, no, I haven't had my breakfast.
0: Oh, no. What have you got planned?
2: I do like my peanuts and peanut butter.
1: Yes! Shout out to peanut butter.
0: I love it.
2: That is the question.
0: Lynn, you're beautiful. Tell us, why have you called? I love it.
2: That is the question.
0: Lynn, you're beautiful. Tell us, why have you called this morning?

0: for forever. But what I wanted to share was something that's always meant a lot to me is the starfish in the sand. And I don't know if you know it or not, but I'll just quickly read it out for everyone that has never heard of it. So what it says is, while walking along a beach, a man saw someone in the distance leaning down, picking up something and throwing it into the ocean. As he came closer, he saw thousands of starfish the tide had thrown onto the beach. Unable to return to the ocean during low tide, the starfish were dying. He observed a young man picking up the starfish one by one and throwing them back into the water. After watching the seemingly futile effort, the observer said, "There must be thousands of starfish on this beach. It would be impossible for you to save or to get to all of them. There are simply too many. You can't possibly save enough to make a difference." The young man smiled as he continued to pick up another starfish and toss it back into the ocean. "It made a difference to that one," he replied. And, yeah, the thought that came to mind was, as an individual, okay, that means a lot because, you know, if you touch one person and make a difference, then that's a starfish that you've saved. And I was thinking and reflecting, like, I come from a big church. We've got about 700 now. And so we're making a difference to 700 people. But a radio station like 96.3 is literally making a difference to those thousands of starfish because you're touching so many people.
1: Wow.
0: So how much more powerful is that?
2: Lynn, thank you so much for sharing that. I have heard that story. It keeps popping up, and you were talking about it too, Em. For you to share that, I know so many people would be like, wow, I can be part of that. Lynn, if there's somebody that is kind of on the line deciding, should I give or shouldn't I give, what's something you could say to just encourage them, doesn't matter the amount, whatever it is, to take that step of faith and to give towards 96.3?
0: It's so important to do our little bit, because our little bit makes the difference. Every little bit makes the difference.
1: That's amazing. I love that our little bit makes a difference. It really does. It really does. Thank you, Lynn.
2: Lynn, you are amazing. I love that. Take that story. She's got such a great story voice.
1: I could listen to Lynn for a long time.
2: I wish she could read my Bible to me. I've got a guy that's doing it, but Lynn would be so much better.
1: Oh, yeah.
2: Be encouraged this morning. That's Lynn. We didn't pay her to do that. That's something that God put on her heart. She's taken a step of faith and read it out across the airwaves. I pray you are blessed right now. Mm. And also, don't miss the opportunity. We've got matchy-matchy happening
1: sure
2: right now.
1: We've got, what time is it? It's 8:43, so we've got 17 minutes to match your donation up to the value of $2,000. So if you've got it on your heart to do a donation of $2,000, let's see where that goes. I'm just going to be bold and put it out there.
2: So good. And a big thank you to Elizabeth, who has given today. Her $100 has been doubled.
1: You.
2: She's given it in this hour. And a big thank you to Rob as well.
1: Yes,
2: his $100
1: Rob,
2: bucks
1: thank
2: has
1: you.
2: Been doubled. There is still money available. And the family from Geelong West, they don't want any change back. They want it all to be used. So give us a call. Give us the details, actually, Em. You do it so well.
1: Oh, thank you. Details are 5241-6550. That's our number. Give us a call. Speak to the lovely Stu. Or you can go online to 96.3.com.au.

Hi, I'm Hannah from Armstrong Creek, and I love that whenever I turn on 96.3, I know that I'm getting something good, something wholesome, and no nonsense. Nothing that's worldly or corrupting. I love that whoever I'm listening to, whether it be a presenter, a speaker, the musicians, the singers, they're people who love God, a sister or brother in Christ, and that's just wonderful.

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3: That's right. We have got five days. Oh, I'm losing my words. 5 days to go until June 30th, and that is when our On Air On Purpose end of financial year appeal will wrap up. And I don't want you to miss this opportunity that has presented itself right now. 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I know, and it's not because of me. It's all thanks to a family in Geelong West that love their 96.3, that are standing alongside 96.3 saying, we need this station to be fully funded by June 30th. So if I was you, I would be like Elizabeth and Rob. And Rob, especially, he is a first-time giver. Rob, I'm going to play a little tambourine solo for you right now. This is a thank you, Rob. Thank you, Rob. Thank you, first-time giver. I mean, how good is that? 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And whilst you're there, let us know what you're grateful for. Can I just read out a little thank you message from Sai, who has given for the very first time? Sai has said, I used to listen to other Christian radio stations, but they're not all about being a Christian. You guys are awesome. Everything you do on board is about Christianity. From new songs, the topics are all safe for my kids to listen to. So thankful for your great work. Keep it up. Sai, we heart you big time. And I'm telling you, don't miss out on your opportunity to give your best gift right now. 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

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How good is that? Time is running out. 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
1: In this bulletin, the head of NATO holds talks at the White House and Mike Burgess issues a warning. With more, I'm Tracy Weir. The nation's chief spy agency says while the terror threat level remains at probable, it underestimates the true danger Australians face. ASIO has delivered its annual threat assessment, warning our security environment has deteriorated faster than expected. The organisation says it's foiled 14 significant terror-related cases since the Bondi Beach attack. ASIO Director General Mike Burgess says the terror threat system could be overhauled.
2: Australia's terrorism threat level remains at probable, but I don't believe the system was designed for a situation like the one we face now. Probable does not tell the full story. The next level on the scale is expected, which applies when we have intelligence about a specific attack.
1: The organisation also revealed a former Australian resident who was directed by Iran to arrange the firebombing of a Melbourne synagogue is now in prison overseas. The Albanese government's contentious tax changes will pass through Parliament today after reaching a deal with the Greens. From July next year, the capital gains tax discount and negative gearing concessions will be reined in. The money raised from the measures will help fund a $250 tax offset for all workers and an instant $1,000 deduction on expenses. Jack's Law could be made permanent in New South Wales following an 18-month trial. The police wanding laws have proven highly successful in the fight against knife crime. The legislation was first introduced in Queensland following the fatal attack on a Gold Coast teenager, Jack Beasley. NATO's top boss has met with the US president in a bid to ease growing tensions between America and European nations. Donald Trump renewed threats to leave the military alliance, alleging allies are failing to provide their share in defence spending. Speaking with leaders at the White House, NATO Secretary General Mark Rutte maintains many nations are doing their part.
3: Take, for example, Germany. From day one, they all did what they promised to do. And this led to the fourth between 4,000 and 5,000 US planes taking off from Europe. It would have been very difficult to do Iran without having Europe as a power protection platform.
1: The Pentagon has already launched a review that could reduce the number of American troops stationed in Europe. The Australian Christian Lobby has explained its concerns over proposed human rights laws in New South Wales. It says the bill moves beyond recognising fundamental rights and effectively defines which rights are protected, how they are interpreted, and whether they may be limited. The ACL is concerned the bill places too much power in the hands of courts, tribunals and governments. It claims the proposed law raises questions over freedom of religion, freedom of conscience, right to life, parental rights, and the ability of Christians to live consistently with their beliefs. Six Christian couples recently took part in a joint marriage in Brisbane. The Philippine Catholic wedding celebration, known as Kasalang Bayan, is designed for couples who desire a church wedding but face financial, practical or personal barriers that make an individual celebration difficult to pursue. Turning to sport, and Ben Stokes has apologised for the London nightclub incident that saw him and Gus Atkinson miss England's second test against New Zealand. He returns as captain tonight for the third and deciding test.
4: We've been through the process. We've got to the end of it. Me and Gus are back here in the team now. I'm back in my role as captain. Gus is back in his role as one of the senior members of the team.
1: Stokes says he's now focused on the upcoming game. And at the FIFA World Cup, Switzerland finishes top of Group B after a 2-1 win over Canada, and Bosnia finishes third after beating Qatar 3-1. That's the latest Vision National News. I'm Tracy Weir.
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6: Well, the morning commute is making your way through towards the heart of Melbourne. Still those earlier delays, just worth keeping in mind if you're making your way through city bound. earlier issue with emergency works at Leakes Road through Laverton North. Prince is unaffected through there, but just a bit of traffic coming on through that stretch. Armstrong Creek in that run looking fairly good. No major issues. A little bit of outbound traffic as well if you're trying to get onto the Ring Road. Just through Bannett Boulevard, a little heavier out of Warren Ponds this morning, I should say. You run through La Trobe Terrace, a little heavier. Patchy at Ryrie Street and the road works. Once you pass Port Arlington Road or you get through Wilson's Road, it improves quickly. It's Jay. That's the latest Geelong traffic. More soon on 96.3.
7: And now across Geelong, Werribee and the Surf Coast, it's the 96.3 four-day forecast.
8: Today we've got a bit of a mix. Sun, cloud and some wind reaching a top of 14. Tomorrow mostly cloudy, 15 degrees. Friday brings showers, a top of 14, while Saturday stays windy with patchy rain, maximum of 15 degrees.
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8: 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It is very, very exciting times here this morning. We have just been having a gratitude party. It is never too early to be grateful for something. The little, the intermediate, the big stuff. We are celebrating it all because we know behind every good gift, everything is our amazing God. And we're just so thankful that He is our God. Amen. We're so thankful that He is our way maker. He breaks through situations and He just paves a pathway, lights it up so that we can walk confidently on it. We are so grateful that He has given in each of us a measure of faith. And I tell you what, it doesn't take much faith to move mountains. And this morning, we are really connecting all of our faith together to see this station, Your 96.3, fully funded by June 30th. Can I get an amen on that? Amen. If we believe it, we do what we can. We play our part. I tell you what, we will see miracles. And take that into your life as well. If there is something that you need a breakthrough in, you need God to make a way, add your faith. Get people around you praying for you and trust the God of the God of all ages, the God of creation, the God that we serve, the one that is near to us, never ever leaves us. Trust Him with it and watch and see what He will do. Well, I tell you what, before I start preaching and get you to turn to your neighbor and all of that jazz like we do in church, let's play some great music, eh? Here's Forrest Frank with Thankful, one of our favourite songs around here. Enjoy. 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
10: Look, I got a

too, Forrest. I've got so much to be thankful for as well. And this morning, I'm especially thankful because we have had three first-time givers that are given towards the on-air, on-purpose end of financial year appeal, and that deserves a special tambourine solo from me. Yep, it only happens right here on the station that we love and trust, 96.3. A big thank you to first-time giver Sai, who has stepped up from Mulgrave and given towards 96.3, and Rob from Barangaroo. Is that right? Barangaroo. Rob, shout out to you. You have amazed us this morning by saying, you know what, no matter what my situation is, I am giving towards this mission, towards 96.3. And someone that got in really, really just a smidge after 9 o'clock was Tanya. That doesn't matter at all, Tanya. You are a first-time giver and we want to say a big thank you for taking that step of faith. Why don't you join these amazing first-time givers? Emily was here before. She's had to run out to her regular job. She was talking about Christian radio being supported by only 1% of listeners. That's only 1% of listeners giving towards it. We are here to totally destroy that statistic. How does that sound? Let's be one that changes that number. And I know by people stepping up for the first time, like Sai, like Rob, like Tanya, we are making a move on that number. Let's do it in an even bigger way. It's very easy. You've just got to give us a call. And right now, we've got Stu and Joe ready to take your calls and have a bit of a chinwag as well. They're really great people. The number to call them on is 52416550. And only because I love you, I'll tell you again, 52416550, or our website where you don't have to talk to anybody because you may be in a rush. 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He's ready to sing Sales on your 96.3. 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
6: Hi, no, it's not Ewan. It is Priscilla. Ewan has been so gracious and given me an extra hour. Ooh, how spoilt am I? I love that. Around now, you would have dropped your kids off. You could be now just kind of getting your brekkie ready and a kettle's going, or your coffee whiz bang machine is making you a nice latte. Ooh la la, look at you go. You could be at work and you're kind of just setting yourself up ready for all of the meetings, et cetera, et cetera. Or you could be on the treadmill with it at, level 5, inclination number 7, because you are just, you know, fighting fit this morning, running after your goals. 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We are still not yet funded. I know that's the reality of it. 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And so I'm asking you this morning, despite, you know, waiting for your coffee to be made, getting ready for that meeting, being on that incline, on that treadmill, would you consider giving to your station? And you could even be a business owner that's listening in. We're kind of in the background. I'm talking to you right now. Do you have $1,000 that you can put towards your 96.3 and somebody else can partner with you? And let's get this station fully funded by June 30th. The God that I serve, he works in the area, the realm of miracles. And he works through people. Amen. The one thing about the Jesus that I serve, he never rushed past people. He never just, I'm in a hurry. I've got to go. He was always one that was there for the one. He saw the people standing at the edge of the crowd, the one that was in the tree, you know, good old, you know who I'm talking about, Zacchaeus. He was up there as well. He stopped, he listened, and he loved. And that's what your 96.3 does for so many people, not only in the Geelong region, but because of our app, we can go across the waters and into international countries and cities, which is so powerful. But we can't do it without your generosity. 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We've got 5 days to go. Let's make it one to remember. Here's We Are Messengers with Halfway Home. 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Oh, I'm

2 Corinthians chapter 9, verse 7 says, each of you should give what you have decided in your heart to give, not reluctantly or under compulsion, for God loves a cheerful giver. This is Pockets of Peace with Priscilla. I love that Paul doesn't focus on the size of the gift. He focuses on the condition of the heart, because generosity has never really been about money. It's about gratitude. Think about that. Every breath that we take, that's a gift from God. Every sunrise, every second chance, every time He's carried us through something we couldn't have carried on our own, we truly understand how much God has given to us. Generosity stops feeling like an obligation and it starts becoming a response. Not I have to, but rather I get to. Like I get to encourage someone. I get to serve someone. I get to be part of what God is doing in another person's life. That's a completely different way of looking at things. Paul was writing to believers living in uncertain times, yet he encouraged them to remain generous. Why? Because generosity is one of the ways God's love flows through us into the lives of others. And generosity isn't just about finances. Sometimes it's your time. Sometimes it's your attention, your willingness to stop and listen, your decision to show up for someone when they need it most. I've noticed that generous people aren't necessarily the people with the most. They're often the people who've realized that God is more than enough. Because when gratitude fills your heart, generosity naturally follows. And on the other side of generosity is often a joy that money simply cannot buy.

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1: In stories making news, an Australian woman in Syria with links to the Islamic State will now be able to come home. The woman had been the subject of a temporary exclusion order, but Home Affairs Minister Tony Burke has issued her with a permit to return. Mr. Burke says the federal government has received legal advice. She can no longer remain on the exclusion order. Angus Taylor says he won't comment on anonymous sources suggesting his leadership is being questioned by Liberal colleagues. News Corp reports a growing number of MPs are concerned about his lack of cut-through against One Nation's Pauline Hanson. Senator Hanson believes we should abandon multiculturalism and become a monoculture. A West Australian farmer says he's preparing for the spread of the H5N1 strain of bird flu after a suspected carrier was found in Quindalup area. Test results will be known within days. To the NRL, and Supercoach Wayne Bennett is calling on Souths to make a statement in tonight's game against Parramatta. The Bunnies are widely expected to beat the Eels despite losing Latrell Mitchell to injury. That's the news and sport headlines. I'm Tracy Weir. More details soon.
2: Well, good morning, commuters. If you're making your way through towards the heart of Melbourne, still those earlier delays just worth keeping in mind. If you're making your way through city bound, earlier issue with emergency works at Leakes Road through Laverton North. Prince is unaffected through there, but just a bit of traffic coming on through that stretch. Armstrong Creek in that run looking fairly good. No major issues. A little bit of outbound traffic as well if you're trying to get onto the Ring Road. Just through Bennett Boulevard, a little heavier out of Warren Ponds this morning, I should say. You run through Latrobe Terrace, a little heavier. Patchy of Ryrie Street and the roadworks. Once you pass Port Arlington Road or you get through Wilson's Road, it improves quickly. It's Jay. That's the latest. Geelong traffic. More soon on 96.3.
3: Today we've got a bit of a mix, sun, cloud and some wind, reaching a top of 14. Tomorrow mostly cloudy, 15 degrees. Friday brings showers, a top of 14, while Saturday stays windy with patchy rain, maximum of 15 degrees.
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3: 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Ewan has graciously given me one extra hour because I was having so much fun. From 6 o'clock this morning, we have just been having a gratitude party. Just grateful to God for everything and anything, and starting with what we see in the mirror. Yep, that right there is His masterpiece. And I'm so grateful because I've seen so many people step up just this morning in itself for our on-air, on-purpose, end of financial year appeal. They have stepped up and said, you know what, 96.3, we are standing with you. And so I've been playing a tambourine kind of victory song. Let me grab it right now. Yep, here it is right now. Let me just make sure it's in tune. La, la, la, la, la, la. Yep, it's all in tune. I wanted to just say a big thank you to those that have given today. Cy from Mulgrave, Elizabeth from Pakenham, Rob from Barungarook. We've got Corto from Deanside, Cameron from Leopold, Tanya's in the mix there, Ian from Darley. Come on now, thank you, Ian. And Faustina from Keysborough. Lots of thank yous and lots of hugs going from me to you right now, because it takes a step of faith to do that. And knowing that your 96.3 is a 100% listener-funded station that only has 5 days to be fully funded. Now, the finish line, we can see it, but we need to do it as a team to get across that line nice and strong. And it's done by everyone playing their part. Right now, we're going to go to Sean Rodriguez with Rise. And I'm looking for two people that will step up and say, Priscilla, we stand with 96.3. Here is our $100. How about that? Let's go for two people giving $100. But if you've got a business, I want to talk to you and encourage you. Step forward with a leadership donation of $1,000. You won't regret it. It is going to be put into God's hands where He can do great things. take that step of faith and do it with a heart of gratitude. Oh, that's a good combination. But right now, again, over to you, Sean Rodriguez, with Rise right here on your 96.3.

song right there is one of those songs that gets me dancing in my swivel chair. I love that, and I love that we get to play 100% Christian music right here. We're the only station in the region that gets to do that, and that's something that I'm so proud of. I want to play a tambourine solo for Caleb, who has stepped up and given towards his 96.3 during that last song. Big thanks to you, Caleb. And let me tell you this about Caleb. He has given this morning, but it's not the first time he's given to this appeal. This is the second time that Caleb has given towards the On Air On Purpose end of financial year appeal. And this is a young man that has put his prayer in, he's put his faith in, and also done not only once but twice the act of calling up or jumping on our website and given towards his 96.3. Bless you heaps, brother. That is, yeah, it's so inspiring. I am so grateful for the listening community. Do you know, I was thinking about 96.3, how it started off as a dream, right? And then it's become this local station and a place where the name of Jesus is being lifted up high above anything that I'm sure the person who had that original dream could ever imagine. And that by no way is our doing. That's God's faithfulness. And today we celebrate our great God. We are so full of gratitude. And as we are on this journey, on this pathway to being fully funded for our On Air On Purpose end of financial year appeal, I keep coming back to this one thought. Look what the Lord has done. And that was a song as well. Look what the Lord has done. Hey, hey. I look at it and I'm like, God, you are just too good to us. He's taken prayers, generosity, faith, and turned them into something that points back to Jesus every single day. His light shines bright from this ministry. And right now, I'm inviting you to partner with your 96.3 and give your best gift. 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

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Oh, I would already be picking up my phone if I was you. Time is running out and we've got 5 days to be fully funded. 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
1: That is Vlado. Don't we just love Vlado? He is a listener and a great guy. He's sharing his heart, trying to break it down to explain that if everybody does their part, no matter how big or how small, we will get to our end goal. And right now, whatever you give is going to be doubled. I know it's a weird time of the day. There's 15 minutes before I leave, and when I leave, that kind of wraps up as well. So 15 minutes to double your

0: 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When you give to this station, you help ensure that the light and the hope of Jesus continues to be broadcasted, not just across Geelong, but so much further, even internationally. I've got families in Fiji, yeah, Bulla Bulla, that's where I'm from, that are listening in. And when we look at different statistics and things like that, we can see that the reach is growing, and aren't we so grateful about that? But we don't want it just to stop suddenly. We want to make sure that this continues for years and years to come. I was thinking about how long I've been with 96.3, not actually working here, but listening. And it was from the Rima days. And I remember being much, much, much, much younger and able to actually run a lot further than I can now. But my mum, and thanks to my mum for just having it playing in the background. There was never silence at home. Mum used to subscribe to, I don't know if you remember, Integrity Music. We had like a subscription every month. You used to get a CD and the music book, because I play keyboard or piano. And so we used to look forward to that. So when the CDs used to come in, yep, we used to hear that for a while. And then before you know it, Rima was playing again. And parents out there, grandparents that keep 96.3 playing in the background, you don't know what it's doing to your kids. It just has a way of entering into their little hearts, just, you know, absorbing into who they are. They find themselves singing the songs and actually getting a lot closer to God. So a big thank you to everybody that keeps 96.3 on air. 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
1: Yeah, Mac Powell with Like It's Nothing. What a cool sounding voice, eh? I tell you who else is cool. That is Ian from Bellpost Hill. He has given towards the On Air On Purpose appeal. A big thank you to you, Ian. You are a superstar. If you have not partnered with Your 96.3 for the On Air On Purpose appeal, we have got 5 days left to be fully funded. And thanks to Ian's donation, we are actually now 45% funded. Come on now, where are my round of applause? That is a massive effort. A big thank you to everyone. That's not one person stepping up and giving 45% of the entire amount. No, that's everybody playing their part. Little sacrifices all put to one purpose. We can see the hand of God moving in a mighty way. But don't wait. Don't leave it for somebody else. If you are in a position to give, I tell you what, with our vows. Our verse for today, that God loves a cheerful giver, but you have to decide in your heart what you want to give. Talk to him about that side of things. When you give, you will feel something in the atmosphere shifting. You will feel, that's just the way that he works. The blessing of God is going to be upon you. 52416550 is the number for you to call. What did you say? You want me to say it again? Yeah, sure. The number is 52416550, or you can head to our website, 96.3.com.au. A big thank you to everybody that has given so far. And if you're thinking about it, it's not too late. Here is Cecina and Tommy Prophet with Battlefield.

Cecina and Tommy Proffitt with a power ballad right there. Battlefield on your 96.3. Well, I am about to leave for today. We have got a few minutes before 10 o'clock. Anything that you give between now and 10 o'clock is going to be doubled. And that applies to Ian, woo, from Balpos Hill, and Tom from Lara. Let's go, Tom, who have stepped up and said, I am with you, 96.3, and given towards the on-air, on-purpose appeal. We've got 5 days to go, family. Let's do this together. If you've given already, consider giving again. There's something beautiful about going in for seconds. I like that, especially when it comes to buffets. But you should know by now, I love food. Remember, you can come and drop off your blankets for the big warm-up here at our studios, 147 Marshalltown Road in Grovedale. And those blankets will be given to those that are doing it tough right now and having to sleep out on the streets during these very cold winter nights and very chilly winter mornings. If you're around Werribee, well, you can go and drop them off at our friends at Wyndham Park Community Centre, who have joined this year. I love that this Faith in Action project is growing. We're helping people help people. Isn't that so nice? Helping people help people. That's you. And to give your best gift towards your 96.3 to ensure that we are funded by June 30th, head to our website, 96.3.com.au, or you can give us a call. We've got Joe and Gail ready to take your calls. 52416550. That number one more time, 52416550. I will be back tomorrow morning, 6 a.m., for the best way to start your day, The Breakfast Show. And it's going to be a whole lot of fun. A big thank you to Kingston and a big thank you to Lynn, who have called today and just spread such incredible knowledge and encouragement. I love that we get to do this every single morning. Well, over to you, Ewan. Thank you for giving me the extra hour. Enjoy your day. And when I'm talking to you next, till then, take care. Here's Miracle by For King and Country. Bye.